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0: everybody. Welcome to Kids with Class kicking ass on 4ZZZ, and the time is 10:22. All right. What we have just heard, we started off with the Flanger Panties with Kids with Class theme song. Loin Groin gave us Person of Rectitude, Hairy Mother of God with Johnny's Pills, and the Briggs there with Panic. No need to panic. I think everyone has. Danica's filling the hill. Polly's in the building somewhere. Chris and Anthony from Balls in the Air have already run out of the building. Just leaves me, Converse, at the moment. I'm sure Polly will join us shortly. All right, well, what have we got coming up today? Well, we're going to have an interview in about 40-odd minutes with Andy from Nidocris, and plenty of great music, shenaniganisms, humour, banter. Let's see what we can muster up. If you're passing on by, drop in, have a chat, say hi, milk and two for me. Croissant be nice. If you want to come in, Jaden's downstairs personing the front desk. If you want to get your last minute subscription in, there's a few prizes still up for grab before the end of August that you can go into the prize draw for. So, swing by Fortitude Valley, or you can jump online 4zzz.org.au/support. And you can subscribe there. Big thanks to everyone who has subscribed, obviously, during Radiothon and for the late edition subscribers over the last couple of weeks as well. All right, let's keep on with a bit more music. This is a new one from Kathleen Turner, Overdrive, and it's called Grass Code.
1: Hey, Wolf, you want to go out tonight?
2: Nah, when do I ever want to go out?
1: Well, are you going out?
2: Right, where are you going? Where are you going?

0: Wolf, wake up. Wolf, I'm home. I'm tired. I'm asleep. What are you doing? Don't you want to hear about my night out?
1: Yes, sure. What did you do?
0: None of your business.

I'm the kind of person who doesn't really learn from their mistakes. So I met Julian in England, but his dad had another son with this chick in Japan. And the younger son was apparently at an international business school. And Julian got the feeling that something had gone down. We went to Yokohama. His dad, Gerald, went, "Should we get a drink? It's midday somewhere in the world," as soon as we got off the plane. And it kind of continued on that theme in punk tapas bars in Yokohama. Finally, Julian put his foot down and was like, "I've made an arrangement to go to Tokyo to see my brother because I want to know what's going on." So it turns out that Riku, the younger brother, is not actually out becoming the Japanese Wolf of Wall Street. He's been in a rehab unit. He's twitchy, he's messy, when the phone starts ringing. And it's Gerald. He's finished his run. He's at a sumo restaurant in Ryogoku. Riku gets twitchy. "We really should go," I say. And when we walk through the doors, it becomes instantly apparent that Gerald is very drunk. All of them are drunk. All of them smell like the boys' change room at high school. And I'm suddenly back in the Sutherland Shire, absolutely terrified. Someone's going to call me a fat, four-eyed bitch. Gerald is insisting that Julian get into the sumo ring. This is a man who doesn't want to take his shirt off. He is covered in the kind of tattoos that you got if you were really into Nick Cave. And in Japan, tattoos mean one thing, kusa. And that's when Gerald screams, "Let's play Centurion. What we have to do is get him back to Yokohama." "Where are we going?" says Gerald when I push him out the door. "To Yokohama," I say. "It's this way," he says. We follow and we're in a train station. "Sendai, that's it," says Gerald. We get on the train. Everybody is looking at us. The train pulls into the next station and somehow I manage to get Julian and his father onto the platform. And that's when I notice the golden fountain of piss erupting from Gerald's crotch. "You get him cleaned up," I say to Julian. "I find that English-speaking station attendant. Thank God," I say. "We have a problem. We're trying to get to Yokohama. You are 400 kilometres away. There's one last train. It only goes to Ikebukuro. You'd have to walk back to Shibuya, and even then, there isn't another train until 5 a.m. "I'll take it," I say. "When does the train leave?" In 90 seconds, Gerald is out of the bathroom. He's making a crinkly noise. He has paper towel in his pants. When the train pulls into Ikebukuro, I'm almost lightheaded. There are two pharmacies next to one another. Wipes sure would be handy right about now. I suggest we head towards the chemist. And then I look around and see a man fellating another man. And I realise I'm at a beat. "Julian, where's your dad?" "He's over there," says Julian, pointing at his dad, Gerald, with a very nervous, very small, bald man. "I've made a friend," says Gerald. "This is Ike, Dad. Ike is a rent boy. We're in Yakuza country." And at that point, my boyfriend, a skinny guy with the kind of tattoos you get if you're just really into bands, leads Ike into an alleyway. Julian comes out of the alleyway covered in blood. We walk 10 kilometres into the centre of Tokyo.

4ZZZ, Kids with Class, kicking ass. The time is 10:44 in the AM. It's just me at the moment, Converse on his lonesome. As I said, Polly's in the building somewhere. Zanika's filling the hill. Anthony and Chris from Bulls in the Air skedaddled pretty quick. So, yeah, at the moment, what have we been listening to from the top in that set? Kathleen Turner, Overdrive with their new one, Grass Code. Kitty Hawks with their new one, Hold Your Fire. The Drowns, new stuff from them, Have a Heart. Dog Trackers, new stuff from them with Sendai Gold. They'll be launching that a couple of shows, PFR, on the 19th of September and the 20th of September at After Dark with special guest copulators all the way up from Melbourne featuring Paul from Vicious Circle. We then had Rub with Tell Me Why, finishing the set off there. All right, I'll just keep going with some music. We'll have an interview with Andy from Night, of course, coming up shortly. This is new stuff from Snub, Melbourne band featuring Lisa and Chris from Brisbane. And their new song is called DOA. So let's give it a listen.

0: Alrighty, Fortune Z, Kids with Class kicking ass. The time is about 6 minutes after 11 a.m. From the top in that set, we heard Snub with their new song DOA. So I thought I'd follow that with some DOA with a song called It Was DOA. Sub request for Susie Quattro, Devil Gate Drive. Psychotic Turnbuckles, new one, Bad News Travels Fast. The Strip with Bad News. Nidocris with Sycophant. And also Nidocris with Manic. And we have Andy from Nidocris on the phone. How are you?
1: I'm great, mate.
0: we got here. A few technical difficulties on my end, of course. But how you doing?
1: Oh, I'm really good. I'm just hanging out a dreary grey day. Oh, no, the sun. I'm about to head down the coast and actually, funny enough, meet up with a bunch of the other girls from Nidocris because we don't get to see each other very often. So today we're all going to a party and we'll all get to hang out together.
0: Sounds like a great Saturday afternoon.
1: Oh, it'll be awesome.
0: Now, Nidocris formed, about 34 years ago?
1: Oh, my God. Is it that seriously that long? Oh, dear. Yeah, that sounds about right. Yeah. Many, many decades ago.
0: Now, we've spoken to Jess on a few occasions on Triple Z.
1: Yeah.
0: But it's always good to get another perspective on the band and you know, you're the drummer. Were you always a drummer?
1: I was. I don't know why I decided to play the drums. It was just when we were sort of talking about wanting to play music, and that's how we sort of formed the band, was in music class. And we were in year 9 or 10, maybe year 9. Like, we were young, and everyone was just like, I want to play music. And I was like, I just straight away put my hand up and went, I want to play the drums. And I let them fight over guitars and all that stuff. I was just like, I want to play the drums. I think I've always been drawn to rhythm. If I wasn't a drummer, I probably would have been a bass player.
0: As you said, you're all like, you know, very, very young. And were all friends in before you formed the band, or was it just like all in the same class? So you're all friends beforehand.
1: No, we were all really good friends. The only person we didn't know was Garnet, was the singer, because she was a bit older than us, and we found her an ad in a street magazine called On the Street magazine. It was like, you know, where it was gig guides, and they don't have them anymore. They're the best things ever. Drum Media and On the Street with the Sydney Press.
0: Yep.
1: So we put it on the street. And we called ourselves a punk metal band, but I think we must have handwritten the ad because they called us a funk metal band. And Garner saw it and went, that's weird, because back then, like, funk metal would have been quite an odd combination to put in a street magazine anyway. And she just went, and it was like, I think we just said we were young and, you know, and she just went, this is so bizarre. I've got to go and meet these girls and find out what the heck they're doing, and the rest is history. And we were like, yeah, it's not funk metal, it's punk metal. Nothing ever, like, seriously, throughout the whole career of Nidocris, nothing ever went that smoothly. There was always something like weird would happen, or just crazy shenanigans, mayhem, chaos just followed us everywhere. No matter how hard we tried to keep things like on the straight and narrow path, things just veered off. I don't know, because there were so many of us in the band, five people.
0: Yep.
1: It's bound to happen, I guess, but I don't know. It was just always a bit, it was always just fun. Challenging, interesting.
0: We'll look forward to to a book if it ever comes out.
1: Oh, look, it's something in the back of my mind I wanted to, because I am a writer, so I have thought about writing about the band, but it's too close to me. I'd have to just, and then I'd have to change names, and I think we'd probably be arrested. No, I just probably wouldn't be able to do it. Just wouldn't.
0: You might have to redact a bit of it.
1: I'd say so, yes. It'd have to be pretty heavily censored, I would imagine.
0: Oh, that's great. So, I mean, like, as you say, when you started, you're like 14, 15 years old, and, you know, the Nidocris took off pretty quickly, you know, obviously underage and stuff like that, but you were playing some pretty big gigs.
1: Yeah, wasn't intentionally. We just kind of wanted to play. And I think because Ghana was sort of already part of the music scene in Sydney and Newtown, she knew a lot of people. And we just sort of, I guess, as unusual as we were, these sort of tiny little girls jumping on stage and playing heavy music in these pubs, it just caught people's attention. And Evan Dando from the Lemonheads saw us at like one of our first gigs, and we didn't know who he was. We just knew this doofus kind of guy with the long blonde hair came up and was like, "Hey guys, you guys are awesome," and was just chatting to us. And we were like, "Oh, thank, yeah, that's awesome. Thanks for talking to us." And we were sort of shy and, you know, not knowing what we were doing. And everyone came up to us afterwards and was like, "That's Evan Dando from the Lemonheads." And we're like, "Okay." And it was sort of like, and then a couple of weeks later, they were doing a secret gig at, I've forgotten the gig now, at the Lansdowne.
0: Yep.
1: And he asked us to open up for them. And after that, it just kind of took off because everyone was like, well, if Evan Dando thinks they're cool, then they must be cool, which is kind of weird. But that's sort of how it, I guess in the early days, that's how the traction kind of, you know, took off. That's how we got the traction. Was
0: yeah,
1: just,
0: a little bit of networking that you didn't even know you were doing.
1: No, we wouldn't have known what bloody networking was. We were just we just wanted to play and get out there. And we were just really lucky that people championed us and got behind us. I mean, we had a lot of detractors too. Like, don't get me wrong, we copped a lot of shit. But we also had a lot of people that were on our side and were like, this is really cool and unique and we should support this. And, we were lucky in that respect, I guess.
0: Yeah, I mean, it was a big time, not just in music worldwide, but Australian music. There was a lot of independent and punk type of bands that were starting to, as you say, gain traction and grab a good following from, all around, not just Australia, but the world.
1: Yeah, that's right. And we had, like, no social media. So this is all word of mouth stuff. This is people just telling each other, or as I was saying before, like, radio stations like 4ZZZ and the street mags were where everyone got their information from, or from people going, oh, we saw this gig, you should go, and or just really awesome venues that you knew that no matter when, what day of the week you turned up, there was going to be a really good band playing. So, you know, my daughter, who's 16, she's like so jealous of that time because they don't really have that as much anymore. It's not as, you know, not as available as it was back then to just like so many gigs all the time. I mean, they're still out there.
0: Yeah.
1: You just got to look, you know. It's a bit more underground, I guess, than it used to be.
0: Yeah, I mean, from that time, I mean, on trips from Brisbane down to Sydney and, as you say, like the Lansdowne Hotel, the Annandale, just to name a couple of places that nearly every night of the week you could go to and see it.
1: Yeah.
0: Punk rock or alternative music, you know. From,
1: yeah, that's right.
0: And as you say, it was a great for bands and great for punters because, one, you always see new bands and,

0: crashing and stage diving and going off, and it's, yeah, brings me back. I just, yeah, it's, yeah, the phone thing doesn't, I don't love the phone thing, but what can you do? Everyone's got to put their phone away and live in the moment. I know, God, I sound like an old person. It's true. Don't you think it's true?
1: It is true. I'm the same. probably, you know, a few years older than your good self. And, yeah, I have to tell myself sometimes to put the phone away.
0: Yeah, I know. The temptation's there because you want to capture the memory. But then I just think, everyone else here is filming it. I'll just go and search for the footage later and I'll look at it then and experience it again through their phones. I don't have to do it.
1: So being in the drummer in Nitocris, you've got a view of the whole band normally in front of you, plus the crowd.
0: The back sides off.
1: Could you see things coming before, say, the rest of the band could, like things that were about to happen on stage or crowd participation, as we'd like to call it?
0: Yeah, I think, yeah, you kind of do get a bit more of a relaxed view sitting, you know, back. But quite often I'll be staring into space because my brain's sort of in with the music. I might not really be taking in what's going on in front of me. But, yeah, there's definitely been times where, like, you know, watching, you know, because everyone, you know, there was a stage there where a couple of the girls used to wear really high, like, platform sort of shoes, yep, like boots and sneakers, and watching them topple over on stage every now and then. And it's like you're watching it in slow motion is pretty hilarious.
1: And, I mean, Nitocris went for about, 10 years before the first breakup?
0: That's a really good question. I knew you were going to ask me that. Let me think. We started like 95, 94. Yeah, I'd say 10 years, maybe a bit longer. The reason that I'm struggling to come up with the actual number is that it feels, when we look back on it and like the amount of time that's passed, it's, like in time, it's a blip, but for us it was such a long time because it was sort of our formative years as, you know, becoming teenagers and, you know, going through to our 20s and stuff. It honestly feels like a bigger chunk of my life than time would suggest. You know what I mean?
1: Like, yeah.
0: Yeah, exactly. It's hard to think about it that way, but yeah.
1: Yeah.
0: So yeah, let's say 10 years. That sounds about right.
1: that's all right. I mean, you've played a show or two sporadically over the following years.
0: Just one.
1: We just
0: did the one reunion show, which was at the Annandale, which is no longer a venue, but that sucks. But yeah, we just did that one gig, and then everyone's just been so busy ever since because we've either got our own projects going on with music or family and, you know, we're all, you know, adults now, sort of, I guess, sort of adults. I mean, I don't really, most of the time I don't feel like one, but yeah, so it never, and we all live sort of, one person lives in Sydney, the rest of us don't, so we're all sort of spread out
1: a bit.
0: Yeah. This time, you know, we're doing these couple of shows in Sydney and the timing was just right just to get it out there. But even just getting, you got no idea, even just trying to get like one or two dates together was so difficult because, yeah, we're all very busy in our lives and, yeah.
1: That's good. Any other present day musical projects for yourself?
0: For me, well, at one point, this is where I probably was overdoing it. I was working on four projects.
1: You are a drummer.
0: Trying to relearn the Nitocris songs. I was playing in a covers band, which is sort of in my local area. Where I live, there's lots of musos that I grew up with and new ones that I've met. And we were just doing covers for friends' bands. And then a couple of places wanted us to do a couple of gigs. So we did that. But I probably wouldn't, I don't know. That's just a bit of fun. But my main band is a band called Sand Viper.
1: Yep.
0: And we sort of kind of like, you know, like sort of that stoner rock kind of era of music. And yeah, we do more recordings than we probably do gigs because we just love being in the studio together.

0: Cancer. And I don't know if you know of a band called Frozen Doberman from that era.
1: Yep.
0: Yeah, so there's members of Frozen Doberman, that which is really funny because we used to play gigs with them, and you know, now I get to play in a band with them, so that's really awesome. And so yeah, and I do that, and we've been doing that for about 6 years, and we're just on the finishing touches of our first album, which is going to be awesome. So we'll probably hopefully do some gigs with that.
1: Yeah, fantastic.
0: And then there was a fourth project, which I've kind of shelved for a bit because I just had no time, and that's going to be with the singer from Sandpiper, and my husband's the singer in Spurs for Jesus.
1: Oh,
0: so
1: yeah.
0: So it'll be the first time we get to be in a band together. Mm-hmm. And Matt, the bass player from Spurs for Jesus, will be in that as well, playing guitar. And there's a few other guys that have, the new bass player for Sandpiper. So it's like, yeah, there's just this little musical community, and we all play together in these various sort of things. So, but, you know, after being together for many, many years, you know, Kane and I finally found something that we can do together, which is going to be really fun. So
1: good stuff.
0: Yeah, when I don't have 40 million things going on, I will go back to that project and start working on it with them.
1: All right. Well, before we let you go, now we've got through that, we get to the important question. Do you prefer a toasted sandwich or a jaffle?
0: What do you mean? Aren't they the same thing?
1: Well, jaffle, you know, is like with the sealed edges, and when you bite into it, you burn your mouth off. Or toasted sandwich.
0: Yeah. Well, I think a toasted sandwich is more versatile because you can use different bread, right? Or is there a rule?
1: No.
0: Yeah, I'm going to say toasted sandwich because I think you can go with like different thicknesses, whereas a jaffle you're restricted. You have to go with the thin bread.
1: Pretty much. And what's your favourite ingredient if you were to make one for lunch right now?
0: Oh, there's got to be cheese.
1: Yeah, of course, yeah.
0: I'm probably pretty... I'd want like cheese, tomato, ham, like a really nice chutney.
1: Mm-hmm.
0: I love a chutney. A chutney or a pickle. I think it's an old age thing. The older I get, I used to think that they were old person people food. And now I have like half my fridge is full of chutney. It's really weird.
1: You've grown into the diet. Yep.
0: Yeah. It's just, you know, it's still, I could live off the stuff. So yeah, it'd be like ham, cheese, tomato, bit of chutney. And maybe a bit of rocket, but I don't like warm lettuce. So maybe I'd put that, sneak that on afterwards.
1: Yeah. A side dish.
0: There you go. God. So that was probably more information than you really wanted, wasn't it?
1: No, that's the more the better.
0: You're like, God, Jesus Christ, she talks a lot about sandwiches, that woman.
1: Fantastic. Well, thanks, Andy, for having a chat with us.
0: No worries.
1: We can let, is it Kane, is it?
0: Yeah.
1: He can get back to the vacuuming very shortly.
0: Yeah. And I don't know if you can hear it. There's like, we've got some workmen here fixing our fence, and they're like, they're drilling into the back. I'm like going, who gave me this interview on a Saturday morning? You're lucky the dogs haven't started going up. It's usually, this place is usually quite chaotic. So
1: all right. Yeah.
0: Anyway,
1: dogs normally like to get in on a good radio interview.
0: Yeah, that's right. I'm like, oh my God, it's live. Everyone's going to have to shut up.
1: No, but thanks again, Andy, and best of luck.
0: No worries, Chris.
1: Best of luck with the gigs, which aren't that far away, just two of them coming up in Sydney.
0: The 17th of October, still got tickets available if anyone wants to travel down to Sydney. We're going to have so much fun, I guarantee you, because it'll be chaos and it'll be funny and it'll be fun, and we're going to rock out and we're going to have a bloody blast.
1: All right. Give our best wishes to the other band members when you see them all this afternoon.
0: Will. And, yeah, we'll raise a toast for you.
1: Thank you very much.
0: No worries.
1: All right, thanks, Andy. And we're now going to play Spouse Killer by Nitocris. Talk to you soon.
0: Thanks, mate. Bye.

0: All right. I'm not on the lonesome anymore.
1: Yay.
0: You know.
1: Good morning.
0: Good morning.
1: Good morning.
0: Your I'm name? Here with my friend Polly.
1: Oh, Struth. I was going to sneak in there first, but yeah, I'm here with my friend, Mr. Converse. Okay, it's fine. We got this. And we are the kids with class kicking ass, 2 out of 3 members.
0: Yeah. For the last 23 minutes.
1: We've got this. Everything's fine. I was at school, everybody.
0: You were at school.
1: It's
0: how was school?
1: To learn.
0: No detention?
1: No, but I did. I learned. It was kind of a lot today, but I learned a lot.
0: Excellent.
1: Yeah.
0: Good work.
1: Yeah, it's good. But now I really got to do my homework because I'm like, okay, I think I get it, but I really need to practice.
0: Right, I'm going to study.
1: I'm going to study, everyone. Yeah. Don't we worry. Not soon. I'm going to a K-pop event straight after this. So don't you worry. I won't be studying soon.
0: All right. From the top in that set, we had a chat with Andy from Nitocris.
1: Oh, good, Andy.
0: Great stuff. And we heard Nitocris with Spouse Killer, Being Jane Lane with Vanilla Nation, The Hard-Ons and Jerry A with Radio Blah.
1: Oh, yes.
0: Slack Punks gave us Only Feelings, and The Pingers there with Broke Again.
1: Mm-hmm.
0: All right.
1: Good.
0: I suppose you haven't done a gig guide while you're at school.
1: It's so much time.
0: All right. Okay. All right. But anyway.
1: It's fine.
0: How's your week been?
1: Oh,
0: Polly?
1: My week. Okay. I have no recollection. Oh, wait. No, I do. I have some recollection. Scene missing. I did drive down to New South Wales to Mullumbimby.
0: That's right. How's the good old Mullumbimby area?
1: Fine. Fine. Yeah, it's fine. I actually haven't, because my parents don't live in Mullumbimby. So I went to school in Mullumbimby, but because my parents don't live there, they live kind of on the beach. I actually haven't been inside Mullumbimby for a lot of years.
0: Oh.
1: And it was fine. We went to the pub afterwards. Oh, my dad was in a musical, everyone.
0: That's right.
1: It was very good. He had the opening number. Yeah.
0: Wow.
1: I know. I was so impressed. I was so impressed. So, then we went to the pub afterwards, of course, which, you know, was fine.
0: Yep.
1: And then stayed the night at my mum's place.
0: Nice.
1: And then went to work the next day straight from, it was fine. Nothing went wrong. Nothing went wrong. And then went to the pub after work, you know, because what even is...
0: That's right.
1: What even is sleep? It just doesn't matter.
0: Overrated in your world.
1: Yeah, and then I did the required and allotted hours at the supermarket conglomerate. Right.
0: Well done.
1: And it was there were challenges. There were a lot of challenges this week. I was not happy, actually. I normally don't get mad about stuff unless it's, you know, like misogyny. But no, I was like mad about like normal everyday stuff. I was just like getting the shit. It's fine. It's fine. We got
0: fine.
1: Through it.
0: You made it.
1: We got through it.
0: Now you're here.
1: I'm here.
0: Yeah.
1: And then I will, and then I'll tell you all, in the gig guide, I'll tell you all about what I'm doing after this.
0: All right, okay.
1: So I'm sure everything will be fine.
0: Let's play a couple more songs while we get that gig going.
1: Yeah, I'm just going to panic internet.
0: We had a request. It was from me.
1: Oh, good.

0: Alrighty, Kiss with Class kicking ass at 11:53. In that set from the top, The Cutaways with Muscle In. New stuff from Sick on the Bus, It's My Fucking House. The Backstreet Abortions with Another Fucked Up Day.
1: Oh my gosh, oh no. Mr. Convert.
0: Danica's not here to, you know. Control
1: is this what happens when we're not here?
0: Yeah.
1: You get stuck on caps lock and you do swear words.
0: I do swear words, yep.
1: Yeah, okay.
0: Masochist gave us Heavy Dread. And Patients and Dockers there with Die Yuppie Die. We've rummaged up a few things that are on over the weekend.
1: Oh, yeah, I have. But I do have some questions for you.
0: Oh, I know.
1: One, how's your week been?
0: Oh, it's pretty good. Did the acquired and a lot of hours at workplace. New normal excitement levels. Mowed the lawn Friday.
1: Yeah, that was very confusing.
0: It was, yeah. Sorry.
1: Yeah.
0: You know.
1: Yeah, come on, mate.
0: That's the way things go sometimes.
1: It was, yeah. And number two is, in the time that I wasn't here, did you let the listeners know that you were stuck on caps lock?
0: No.
1: Okay.
0: If you go to the 4ZZZ website and look at today's show, you'll see most of it's in caps lock.
1: First thing you said to me when I walked in, apart from the traditional greeting, and I was just very curious if you shared your plight.
0: I have now.
1: You have now, yeah. Everyone. Converse got stuck on caps lock.
0: And it's there forever.
1: Forever.
0: I'm not going back and changing it when it gets fixed.
1: Okay, all good. Right. Okay, this is fine. I've gathered myself. Hey, so today from 12 p.m. till 3 p.m. mm-hmm. there's a K-pop market day.
0: Let me guess, you're going?
1: Yeah.
0: Lee's going?
1: And it's in the Genki Mart Laneway in Charlotte Street in Brisbane City.
0: Right, okay, yep.
1: And it's going to be a cute time, so see you there, everyone. Also tonight you can see Betty Taylor on their Oz tour. That's at Black Bear Lodge from 7 p.m.
0: Mm-hmm.
1: Ooh, tonight at PFR Lounge you can see the Fat Bastards, Slurpee Jerks and the Phosphines.
0: All right.
1: Bands from 7, bar opens at 5. Ooh, so you can go have some fizzy drinks.
0: Yeah, some adult lemonades if you wish.
1: Adult lemonades. Okay, you can go to Crowbar and go to the Shakira tribute. That sounds fun. Oh, no, Mr. Converse is shaking his head, but that's okay. Some of us think Shakira's is cool.
0: Not my cup of tea, let's put it
1: that
0: way.
1: That's okay. We do have Tomcat. You can go see Nocturnal Syndrome and Milk Before Bed.
0: Ooh.
1: That's a free show.
0: Ooh.
1: Yeah.
0: All right.
1: Cute. At Season 3 in Woolloongabba, mm-hmm. you can see Slow Cut, Deaf Cult and Local Authority. That's Ooh. From 6 p.m. and it's all ages.
0: Excellent.
1: And tomorrow at Moe's Desert Clubhouse, if you're down that way, you can also see Slow Cut, Cold Blood, The Matador and Wizard Eyes. That's from 2 p.m. And that's also all ages. Fantastic.
0: All right, good stuff.
1: And then one more thing.
0: Yeah.
1: I think. Yes, good. Tomorrow at PFR Lounge, bar opens at noon. Bands from 2 p.m. you can see Birds Are Fake, The Hefties and 7-Inch Punk.
0: All right.
1: Cute afternoon things.
0: Excellent.
1: No matter where you are.
0: Yeah, get amongst
1: you're
0: it.
1: Somewhere that's not Brisbane on the Gold Coast.
0: BGCs and support live music.
1: Yeah, go on.
0: Do it. All right.
1: Do it.
0: Well, we got to get out of here.
1: I don't know how we're going to do it, mate.
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0: Brisbane Lion acknowledges the traditional owners of the land where we work today and pay our respects to elders, past, present, and to the emerging community leaders. 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
1: The police investigation was appalling, disgraceful, and in parts criminal.
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6: And I'm Liv. And this is Brisbane Line, the show that brings you the news and current affairs that matter most to our community. 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And as always, the 4ZZZ newsroom is run by you, the community. 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
5: And the text line is always open, 0420 626 733 if you want to be a part of the chat. And I think the people out there are going to have a take on this. Today driving into the studio, people just being terrible drivers.
6: Mm-hmm.
5: I don't know if anyone else has, like, is it a Saturday thing? People just, like, relax with the rules. But, like, I was driving in, not a single indicator.
6: Oh.
5: I'm sorry.
6: That's dangerous.
5: It's just my pet peeve. Like, I know that it's not, like, the biggest, like, dangerous thing on the road you can do. But it's just my pet peeve that people don't use their indicator.
6: I fear that I am a danger on the road. You know, like, I would love to say, oh, everyone else not to use... I use my indicators. But,
5: You don't do anything dangerous.
6: No, but hear me out. I'm a Pisces. And I'm often, like, in my own little world. La, la, la.
5: I think you're a good driver.
6: Okay, thank you. Others on the road may disagree with you, but that's okay. I'll take that.
5: Well, if you want to be a part of the conversation about that or anything else we have to chat about today, 0420 626 733. And today we are going to be starting things off, of course, with the latest headlines, then moving into a discussion around AUKUS and cigarettes. Do you think that they should be taxed by the government, or is that actually just going to increase the black market? Pauline Hanson has some takes. We'll be getting into towards the end of the show and wrapping things up,
6: with the Good News Flash. We love the Good News Flash, where we leave you with a rapid-fire discussion of some heartwarming content throughout the week, and I found a really great, fun story.
5: Oh, so we've got that to look forward
6: to. Stay tuned.
5: We'll be back with the headlines right after this. 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

0: You're listening to Brisbane Line 4ZZZ with Liv and Ellie, and the track you heard just there was Chasing Tail by a local artist by the name of Laurel Hill. And let's get into the headlines.
1: Before we do that, I have to give a quick shout out. We've got a text in from a non-sub, so please become a subscriber and you can support us and we can know your name when we read out your text message. But thank you all the same. Non-sub has said, love your work. 4ZZZ is the best. Thank you for all that you do for the community.
0: Anytime, non-sub, we do it all for you.
1: I mean, yeah, we both looked at that and went, is that one of our parents who's trying to hype us up? But it's not, surprisingly. Impressive.
0: Unless they've got a burner phone, who knows? They're just trying to make us feel better.
1: No, that's very sweet. Thank you for all your support. And if you want to text in about anything we're chatting about today, 0420 626 733. Be part of the conversation. But I think it is time we do our news headlines. Now, a devastating story from this week. The death toll after flash flooding at the Nepal-China border has risen to 579. Rescuers are searching for more than 2,500 missing people. 667 people are foreigners from 33 different countries. Foreign Minister Penny Wong says the number of missing Australians has risen to 41. Now, she spoke yesterday about the work that DFAT is doing to locate the missing Australians.
2: We understand these Australians were part of separate pilgrimage and tour groups. I'm not in a position to provide any further details about them at this stage. The government's priority is to confirm the whereabouts and welfare of these Australians and DFAT officials in Nepal. And also China are seeking to do that. Obviously, the situation is a difficult one. I've spoken this morning to the Ambassador for Australia to Nepal, Simon Ernst, and I have also spoken to Scott Dewar, our Ambassador in Beijing. I've conveyed to them our support, my request that they do everything they are able to ascertain the whereabouts and welfare of any Australians. And invited them to contact me if they need further assistance. We are currently deploying further DFAT personnel, including crisis response experts to the region. I've asked DFAT to ensure that we provide the support needed to these posts, particularly our post in Nepal. The department, it will continue to engage with local authorities and tour operators. I would say this, I'm sure there are many Australians who are very concerned about friends or family who may be in this region. I would say to you at this stage, access and information are very limited given the scale of disaster. We will do our best to ascertain whatever information we can. We are urgently seeking to confirm the welfare and whereabouts of Australians, and we will be in touch with their loved ones as soon as we have any confirmed information that we can share.
1: Foreign Minister Penny Wong there. So that 41 missing Australians does tragically include two young boys aged 11 and 14 who were travelling together with a US-based tourism operator. The entire group is yet to be accounted for. The Australian government has also announced a $5 million assistance package for affected communities. The floods were likely triggered by a large chunk of ice breaking off a Himalayan glacier, according to satellite imagery, sending tons of ice and rock tumbling into the river below. Nepal and China have both warned of fresh flooding risks in the Himalayas as two lakes that have been formed on each side of the border threatened to burst.
0: All right, moving to the next story. A Supreme Court judge has upheld a suppression order preventing the naming of the, quote, high-profile married man, end quote, allegedly linked to an extortion attempt. The situation, for those who may not remember, is complicated. A man in Cairns has been accused of a domestic violence extortion charge, allegedly having threatened his former partner by saying that he would reveal details about an alleged affair between her and the unnamed married man. A judge has dismissed an application to overturn this suppression order, thereby protecting the identity of the married man, 4 weeks after the judicial review was heard in Cairns. Media lawyers have been arguing that the suppression order went, quote, beyond the limits of what was necessary, end quote, to protect the complainant of the extortion allegation. Justice James Henry rejected these arguments, stating that extortion and blackmail cases may fall in the, quote, exceptional category of cases where suppression orders are required for the, quote, proper administration of justice. He continued, stating that protecting the complainant's wishes would ensure that further complainants are not deterred from coming forward.
1: Voters in Secret Harbour, an electorate in Perth's southern suburbs, are at the polls today to choose which party will represent them in Western Australia's Parliament. The seat has long been held by Labor, but has been hotly contested by One Nation. The by-election is seen as one of the biggest tests for Pauline Hanson's party, which has been gaining ground due to frustration with the major parties. Now, we're going to just have a look at the candidates within this by-election. So we have Georgia Tree for Labor, Ryan Robinson, who is the Liberal candidate, Ree Davis for the Greens, and Craig Buchanan for the Legalised Cannabis Party. Now, gym owner and former champion weightlifter Luke Hedigan will be One Nation's candidate for the by-election. One Nation has been active in attacking Labor on social media with AI-generated content that focuses on Labor's neglect of the seat. So for us here in Brisbane, this by-election shouldn't be very interesting, but there are some very specific things to look out for with this case. On paper, it's simply just choosing who will replace a Labor veteran in the area who retired and who has held that seat for a long time. The difference this time is One Nation, and we've seen this happen with the Farah by-election as well, also in Australia's West.

0: Radiothon may be over, but we're keeping it going for just a little longer.
1: To thank all of our subscribers for keeping us fiercely independent, we're extending the draw of three of our best prizes all the way to the end of August.
0: From BrizFest, win a golden ticket double pass to all six Night at the Parkland concerts.
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0: That was Just Like Magic by Heterochromia. And before that, you heard Heartbreaker by Ricky Neal Jr. You are listening to Brisbane Line on 4ZZZ with Liv and Ellie. And huge shout out to Cameron from McDowell, our newest subscriber. 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
0: And you get a shout out live on air. What more could you possibly want? Some recognition, some affirmation?
1: That's right. Well, let's jump into this, because the public inquiry into AUKUS submarine agreement held its Brisbane hearing on Tuesday, so last Tuesday, August 25th, led by its lead commissioner, former Environment Minister Peter Garrett. Now, assisting Peter Garrett was his fellow commissioner, retired Admiral Chris Barry, a former chief of the Australian Defence Force. The public inquiry into AUKUS have now held hearings in capitals of all of the mainland states. The inquiry's public consultation period ended in Australia's capital, Canberra. It will end with a final hearing running over 2 days. The commissioners will then retire to prepare their reports. So at the end of the inquiry here in Brisbane, 4ZZZ correspondent Dr. John Jiggins spoke with the inquiry's lead commissioner, Peter Garrett, about the massive cost to Australia of AUKUS.
2: AUKUS had its beginnings as a future submarine project, which was a tender sent to Japan, Germany and France to supply 12 conventional submarines for $20 billion for Australia, with delivery to start in 2024. How did this incredible blowout in funding come about from $20 billion to $370 billion?
3: Well, that's one of the questions that this inquiry is seeking to examine, which is why we are actually having an AUKUS public inquiry, because we still don't really know what rationale was behind the change in policy by the Australian government, nor why former Prime Minister Morrison essentially decided almost overnight and with very little discussion, even amongst his own peers, about this decision. And ever since that period of time, given that there was no parliamentary debate of any significance, there was no white paper produced around AUKUS, we haven't had any serious deep analysis, cost-benefit analysis or the like, We still, as Australian people, are trying to work out the answer to that question, which is why we've gone out on the road and started to hold gatherings for AUKUS.
2: The public inquiry into AUKUS was launched by the Australian Peace and Security Forum in June this year. They appointed 5 commissioners and selected you as lead commissioner. Tell us about the Australian Peace and Security Forum. Who are they?
3: They're a collection of former military, foreign affairs and government, Indigenous and other Australians who believe that peace and security essentially need to be considered in the one breath. I think that they had serious apprehensions about the way in which the AUKUS announcement was made and the deficit of public information about it, and approached potential commissioners, including myself, to see whether we'd be prepared to conduct an open and public inquiry around AUKUS. And on that basis, we said yes. They auspice the work that we do. It's publicly funded. It's transparent. The submissions are online for people, and everybody's welcome. By the way, everyone pro and anti-AUKUS is welcome at these hearings. So it's been fantastic to have them supporting this inquiry as a secretariat. And as you say, John, we've had a series of hearings around the country, which have just been amazing. I mean, the breadth of views that we've heard from people, although there are some common themes that emerge and some very great concerns about AUKUS, but also just the fact that people have an opportunity both to learn and to listen and express themselves. That's what democracy is all about, and I'm glad we were able to do it.
2: AUKUS has been heavily condemned. Former Prime Minister Paul Keating called it the worst deal ever. Former Senator and Submariner Rex Patrick has said the deal will bankrupt the Navy. The bill is an eye-watering $370 billion. What effect will this spending have on the rest of our defence budget?
3: Well, again, it's a good question which we are exploring in these hearings, and we have heard from former defence personnel who have made the same observation that it seems as though the procurement needs that defence has in front of them may be and can be usurped by the amount of money that AUKUS takes. Your $370 billion, which is about $30 million a day for eight submarines, of which three are second-hand, is the figure that we've had from the government by way of a public projection. But it doesn't include the likelihood of cost overruns, which are inevitable, and it doesn't, even more importantly, include any amount allocated to build a high-level radioactive waste disposal facility somewhere in the country from the ground up, something no other country has ever done, in order to store the radioactive waste that comes from the nuclear power submarines. So it seems to us that the cost is definitely north of $500 million, which is a half... $500 billion, which is, a half $1 trillion or more. And that represents a really serious and significant expenditure on Australia's behalf, for which there's been no compelling rationale provided to this point.
2: It isn't just the defence budget it'll take money from. It'll take money from the whole economy.
3: It could well do. It depends very much on the health of the economy itself, but even at the moment, with people facing big cost of living pressures, where social security programs are under stress, where the need on things like education is great, Indigenous health. I mean, I could rattle off a whole number of super important things where governments are inclined to say, well, we can't quite afford that. If you're going to start spending this amount of money that AUKUS is calling on, then there's an inevitability about other programs not being as well resourced in the future.
2: Is there anything else you'd like to add to that?
3: Look, I think it's been a really good, credible public inquiry process, and it's been a tremendous opportunity for me to participate as lead commissioner. I hope that people jump onto the AUKUS public inquiry website and have a look at what we've done and have a look at what people have put in, certainly by way of their submissions. And look, you're right, we've had submissions from former Australian prime ministers and foreign ministers. We've had submissions from unions. We've had submissions from peace groups, for environmentalists, but we've had submissions from families and working people and, just Australians who really wanted to know more about or have had a look at it and don't have got a lot of questions about what they've seen. So I really encourage people to key into what this is about. Underneath the decision to spend all this money on submarines, nuclear-powered submarines, I'm starting to believe is a deeper and more important question, and that is the extent to which Australia and Australians and our leaders and the population are willing to stand up for our sovereignty as a nation. And I'm talking about post-colonial sovereignty in the face of a deal which locks us very much into the defence strategies of another nation. And that's a threshold moment for this country, because historically we've sought to position ourselves as having a powerful and large benefactor or friend. It was the British Empire to begin with, and then the American Empire. And now we need to consider how we stand on our own two feet, build our own national interests, our relationships with countries in our region, and don't do it necessarily by seeing ourselves as a stationing post for the defence ambitions of another country.
1: Dr. John Jiggins there, speaking with the inquiry's lead commissioner, Peter Garrett, about the massive cost of AUKUS to the Australian economy. 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

0: 4ZZZ, you're listening to Brisbane Line. The song you heard there was Against Your Head by The Forever Party. And before that, we had Pain by Swan Pond. 4ZZZ, of course, Brisbane Line here. And I want to ask the question to you, Liv, now. So, Pauline Hanson has vowed to slash the tobacco tax. But is it feasible? You've done the research.
1: And that is a fantastic question that I still don't know the answer to. So earlier this month, Pauline Hanson stated that her party wanted to take out the tobacco black market by slashing the tobacco tax. This comes after Health Minister Mark Butler announced that the tobacco black market had exploded as consumers look for cheaper alternatives, causing a dramatic increase in organised crime seeking to dominate the market.
0: So exactly how do they want this to do this?
1: Well, the Coalition and One Nation are now both in favour of reducing the excise. One Nation in particular wants to cut up to 75%, bringing prices of a cigarette pack down from roughly $45 to $21.20, which would be more competitively priced compared to the black market packs, which generally sell from around $15 to $20. Now, the Coalition led a parliamentary inquiry that was released on Friday, recommending that the excise should be frozen at its current rate until the black market trade is eliminated.
0: And how does Labor feel about this?
1: Well, the federal Labor government has rejected this idea. Obviously. With Mr. Butler arguing that there is no price that could end the black market trade, considering that legal cigarettes would still be more expensive than the illegal product.
0: Fair point.
1: Yeah. Their policy is tied to the National Tobacco Strategy from 2023, which targets getting daily smoking below 5% by 2030. So following this back in 2023, the Albanese government announced that tobacco excise would be rising by 5% plus inflation for the next 3 years. But as many of us, I'm sure, already know, over the past 2 years, the Albanese government has spent more than $365 million combating the illegal tobacco market, though trade has only continued to grow, with cases of firebombings, extortion, and organised crime turf wars, which is what Pauline Hanson is claiming to want to stop.
0: But let's talk about the other elephant in the room, the health impacts.
1: Yeah, of course. So, I mean, health advocates are reportedly horrified, obviously, once again, citing an example from Canada, where smoking rates increased significantly after their tobacco excise was cut. But the interesting thing about that study was that that is also the same study that the pro-tobacco excise cut party, I guess, are citing, saying that, organised crime decreased after they did that. Mm. So, yes, decrease in organised crime, but a significant increase in smoking rates.
0: So it just depends what it is that a government wants to target.
1: Essentially, yes. So the Professor of Public Health at the University of Sydney, Becky Freeman, argued that the tobacco tax is integral to smoking reductions, questioning how anyone could conclude an excise cut would put an end to the black market, with no consideration of how low the illicit tobacco prices could go, which is fair enough. We say, okay, yes, $21.20, that's quite similar to the, illicit prices. However, they could also just decrease their prices.
0: Yeah, well, that's the thing with supply and demand, isn't it? And a so-called neoliberal free market is that is just always going to be based on the supply and demand.
1: Of course. Well, currently, the rate of daily smoking has fallen from 1 in 5 Australians in 2021 to just 1 in 18, or 5.6% as of 2025. So currently, we don't have any definitive answers to our original question of, is this plausible? And I suppose, as you mentioned earlier about with touching on neoliberalism, that really depends on your political leaning, not only as in what party are you voting for, but are you a fan of the free market or do you want government interventionism?
0: Yeah, and you know? I mean, there's always room for both, but then comes in the political side of what does a party want to target? Obviously, with One Nation, they want to target crime. Right.
1: Absolutely,
0: and that's a big part of their policy and their policy ideas. Not that we've seen too many structured policies.
1: Their general policy vibe.
0: Yes, that's right. So obviously that makes sense as a stance for them. And, organized crime around cigarettes is dangerous, and of course that is an issue. But then we have the broader health issues, which of course lots of advocates are saying that, well, this is just going to make smoking levels worse. It's going to increase rates of lung cancer, obviously. That will come at a cost to our health systems, because we here in Australia are lucky enough to have publicly funded health systems in a lot of ways. So that it all does tie in, and it really comes back to what does a party want to target, and then what as a community, and that's why it's great because we get to vote in the parties based on what they do want to target. So, question for the listeners. Do you want to see tobacco costs cut? Based on what we've told you, have a think. What do you think would be the best outcome here? Maybe you've got all of the answers for us and you have a policy that will solve not only the organised crime behind the black market of tobacco sales, but also the health impacts of smoking.
1: And if you have that figured out, don't just text it in. Can you actually run for Parliament, please?
0: God, don't tell us.
1: Yeah, don't tell us. Tell the big guys.
0: Well, if you do have that answer for us, 0420 626 733, that or any other comments, get in touch.
1: Or questions, or just statements.
0: We'd love to hear it. 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
1: This is Brisbane Line with Liv and Ellie. You just heard Bright Star by Sarah Irvine. And Liv, it's that time of the week.
0: Yippee!
1: Yes, it's time for our good news segment here at 4ZZZ. Now, Liv, before this segment, Liv turns to me and she just goes, just in this break, ask me what Min Min lights are.
0: Well, they're really interesting. And you know what? I think we might actually have to pass this story over to the No Idea team because this is pretty crazy the more I read of it. So, hobby astronomers have united with former NASA engineer to uncover the source of mysterious space lights.
1: Mm.
0: Isn't that so exciting? Mysterious space lights?
1: Mysterious space lights?
0: Yeah.
1: Well, aliens?
0: Potentially.
1: I watched E.T. the other day.
0: Yeah, for the first time ever. How'd it go?
1: Yeah, I had a great time.
0: Yeah. Big E.T. fan?
1: I'm a big E.T. fan.
0: Did you cry?
1: A little bit.
0: Well, I unfortunately don't think this one is E.T.
1: Damn.
0: So this is an article that was posted by the ABC just an hour ago that was talking about the streaks of light that flash across the night sky just below Venus that is fascinating Queensland sky watchers. So these orbs appear at about 8 p.m. to the west, and it has sparked some crazy theories from aliens to Min Min lights to defense testing. Now, what are Min Min lights? And this is a little rabbit hole that the ABC article didn't explore, but I was like, oh, what is that? I've never heard of that before. And it's actually really cool. So they're mysterious glowing orbs of light that have been reported floating and moving across the nocturnal landscape of the Australian outback for over a century.
1: Wow.
0: So they tend to like hover over the horizon and bounce around and like they just look pretty crazy. So there is like some scientific explanation for these. So scientists have suspected that the lights are a type of Fata Morgana, which is an optical phenomenon caused by a temperature inversion where a cold, dense layer of air traps and bends light from the distant ordinary sources. So it could just be vehicle headlights or campfires
1: right,
0: over the horizon.
1: But it's the density of the air that it's reflecting or refracting through.
0: Yeah.
1: Interesting.
0: Yeah. But then there is also some First Nations traditions and folklore that can attribute the lights to ancestral spirits or supernatural phenomena.
1: Wow.
0: With old stories warning that anyone who catches a Min Min light will never return. And that,
1: ooh,
0: listen, I just got that off the internet, so don't quote me on that. But I thought that was really fascinating.
1: That's
0: and
1: really
0: something that I wanted to share.
1: Mm,
0: so,
1: really
0: anyway, back to the original story.
1: Yeah.
0: An interviewee from Mackay spoke to the ABC stating that these things kind of look like stars, except they swirl around in circles, and some of them even have colour. Isn't that delightful?
1: That's lovely.
0: So, people in a Central Queensland astronomy group have sought to test these theories, finding evidence that the lights may be caused by clusters of moving satellites, which is not as fun.
1: As aliens?
0: No, I wanted E.T. What the hell? Why are there satellites?
1: No, but that's pretty cool that it was just, what, so a group who were rural Queensland?
0: Yeah, they're just an astronomy group with, you know,
1: hobby astronomers.
0: Hobbyists, yeah.
1: Wow, that's really
0: which
1: cool.
0: Which is awesome. I think that is really sick. And then this theory by a gentleman by the name of Graham Moyle, who is part of that Central Queensland Astronomy Group, his theory has been backed by experts, including an unlikely partner in the form of an ex-NASA aerospace engineer. So this is Philip Giacalone, who is based in California and has been working with the group to verify their sightings using real-time orbital data.
1: Hmm.
0: And so he explained that the worldwide phenomena occurred when the satellites moved in line with the sun below the horizon and did not necessarily need to align with Venus. That was too many words and none of them made sense to me. This is why we need to pass it on to the No Idea
1: the
0: team.
1: The No Idea team. We'll get
0: Izzy,
1: them on
0: if
1: this.
0: If you're listening.
1: We'll get them on this. Don't you worry. Well, if you've got a little bit more of an idea of what these Min Min lights are or any other fun space activity, feel free to send it through 0420626733. Let's just head back to a topic that we talked about earlier a little bit, just quickly before we go to our next song, because I want to read out this text from Kate, who texted in response to the conversation around the tax on cigarettes.
0: Ooh, and, interesting. Thank you,
1: and
0: Kate.
1: What One Nation wants to do, which is lower the price of regulation cigarettes so that the black market doesn't have quite as big of a boost as it is having right now. So what Kate has pointed out, which we kind of touched on, but it's a great point. How will One Nation or Libs Nats pay for all the extra health system costs when smoking rates go back up?
0: It's a fantastic good point.
1: And you know, we were talking about politics. What does a party want to deal with? Do they want to deal with organized crime in the black market, or do they want to deal with health issues? And, you know, if you are trying to regulate the black market, but you make cigarettes more accessible, then you're going to have to eventually deal with the health issues.
0: Absolutely.
1: And not just like an individual being like, there is a take, which is like, you know, it's your body. You can do that if you want. But when we have a public health system, actually that does impact everybody, because those are our tax dollars.
0: Yeah, well, I mean, it'll impact the hospitals, the number of beds available, the nurses looking after you, you know. Like, I hate to break it to you, man, but we live in a society.
1: Yeah.
0: Sorry.
1: yeah, absolutely. Kate has also said that they smoke, and has said, I'd pay a bit more just not to deal with the dodgy black market people.
0: Oh, hell yeah. Okay, preach.
1: All right, let's head into our next song. You're listening to 4ZZZ. This is Brisbane Line with Liv and Ellie. And we're about to hear Unoccupied by Elkie Louie.

0: 94ZZZ, you're listening to Brisbane Line, and that was Unoccupied by Elky Louie. Unfortunately, we had to fade that one out early because our chats are just too damn good, and we keep getting like really great points from our listeners that need their airtime.
1: Yeah, I mean, we wish that we could get to everyone's comments, because this debate around tobacco costs and whether or not the cost should be cut, whether or not they should be taxed, it's a big conversation, and I wanted to read out a point that Summer has texted in. We had a great point by Kate before, arguing that tobacco costs should not be cut.
0: Mm-hmm.
1: This is from Summer, who says tobacco costs should be cut. The tactic of getting people to quit via financial burden isn't working and adversely affects people who are lower in the socioeconomic ladder. If it's meant to revenue raise for the healthcare system, but the black market is taking the revenue, then it needs proper review. It's a good point.
0: Very interesting.
1: And, you know, this is it's a nuanced debate, so very excited to be able to share everybody's opinions. Keep texting them through, but we are running out of time.
0: That's all we have for today's Brisbane Line, so make sure to catch more news and current affairs on Tuesdays, Thursdays and Saturdays from 12 to 1pm.
1: And if you've got a story or a news tip here for us at Brisbane Line, you can email us directly, newsroom@4zzz.org.au.
0: Stick around, because Soldier Sisters is up next. Now, we have a song for you, but I don't know if we'll be able to play it the full time because we've run over time. But this is Love IU by Role Model. Goodbye.
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And welcome to the Soldier Sisters program on 4ZZZ 102.1 FM. My name is Tabitha and I will be your host for the next hour. And yes, you're going to be bombarded with some Rocky Horror stuff this afternoon. That was from the soundtrack of the Rocky Horror Picture Show science fiction double feature, which was originally a Broadway musical. And, of course, we had, yeah, it's been a big week. We lost Arnie Dolly, and he was an amazing, you know, artist and philanthropist and just an all-round good gal. Came up from scraps and just made it her mission to become an advocate for, you know, enriching people's lives with her wealth. And then, of course, we had just the very next day the passing of Tim Curry, who was obviously the star of the Rocky Horror Picture Show. Now, I grew up, so the musical came out in 75. And then the film, the film came out in 75. The musical came out in 73, which was the year of my birth. Yeah, people, do the maths. It's not mathin' for me, but anyway. The musical came out in 73. The film came out in 1975, and I just remember my aunties just being mad for it. We lived in and around down here on Brunswick Street in New Farm, which is where I grew up most of my early childhood. And there was a place called the Village Twin. And my aunties used to go down there and rock out to the Rocky Horror Picture Show, and they'd all dress up in costume as their favourite character or whatever. But during the film, when it was screening, you know, so say for example, my auntie remembers when Brad and Janet would get out of the car and they'd race to Frankenfurter's house and they'd pull out the newspapers across their heads, right? So the whole cinema would pull out newspapers and put them over their heads when that scene was playing. So I have a very big connection with that show, with that movie. I've watched it so many times. I grew up and around the valley with my family. I grew up and around trannies, the queer community. like I said, you know, you may have seen a post. The sounds were incredibly soulful. The music, the soundtrack is incredible. And the visuals weren't such a big shock to me as a 4 or 5 year old, you know, because I was pretty used to the visuals and, you know, that was the time. It was the late 70s and that's how I grew up. So shout out to Tim Curry, and very sad to hear. I also want to have a shout out also on a completely different level to the 37 or 38 women who have lost their lives thus far this year to domestic violence under horrific circumstances, and it increases. It almost seems like daily we are dealing with another domestic homicide case. I want to give a shout out to the families and blessings to
the first responders who have to attend these horrific scenes, and that everyone is so and considering Queensland has just extracted what, 40 million from domestic violence services. I want to give a big shout out to first responders, QPS,

0: children are losing their lives. So I'm sorry if this brings up, you know, red flags for you. I'm sorry if this has triggered you, but it needs to be talked about. Another consideration as well, and I'm not diminishing the beautiful people who have lost their lives to domestic violence and coercive control. I also would like to bring up, because I have interviews now with Auntie Kerry Garja Charlton about the demolition of Barambin, aka Victoria Park. So I would like to play some of this interview or some of this clip from last week, where there was a rally and a march, rally from King George Square and a march to Queen's Park. And I recorded some of these interviews. So if you've just tuned in, you're listening to 4ZZZ 102.1 FM, Soldier Sisters program. It's nearly 1:15.
1: Well, round of applause to the performers and the beautiful spirit that it brings for us this morning. I think that what it does do is help us stay in the sphere and space of reality and not into the myths that we're in, fairy tales that we keep being fed.
2: Thank you very much.
1: So first of all, I'd like to say Yowa Numbali, greetings everyone. Also, Marumba Nunu. Is it after 12? Yep. There you go, Marumba Nunu. Good afternoon. And I'm pleased to see everyone here, and I was looking forward to this today. I just want to say you're all custodians, protectors here, custodian protectors, and I want to acknowledge that. If you care for country, care for the wildlife, care for the waters, care for free, fresh air, care for culture, our shared culture and First Nations culture, then you are welcome here. It was only a year ago that Barambin Victoria Park, those waters, those trees, those animals were highly, fully protected. A signature on a piece of paper does not change that. Yeah, yeah. Right? Yeah. Because if we go over here to Queen Victoria and put a signed piece of paper to say that she does not exist on that statue, does that statue exist or not?
3: Yeah, it does.
1: Right? So while we're trying to, they're trying to brainwash us into this sort of rhetoric and narrative, I just want to thank you all for coming out to save all the other pieces of land and wildlife. And you'll know by what's on Save Victoria Park's website what's happening there and what the findings are of the casualties from the bulldozing a couple of weeks ago. And it is really, we're grief-stricken really, because they are also, that's our spiritual connection, our cultural connection, our totems, our waters, the Albert Tuapan Henry, you know, that was a monument to our ancestors who sat there and sung there and talked there for hundreds of years. Hundreds. So in other so-called, other civilized countries and democracies, right, they are protecting these old ancestor trees and waterways. Everything, the rainforest, the mountains, they're protecting them. But I'll hear

Australia, Queensland,

Meet Tidi Mahana, a remarkable 185-year-old matriarch who has witnessed the story of Aotearoa unfold across generations. Tidi, Te Araroa woman far walking, adapted by whale rider author Witi Himaira and directed by Katie Wolfe, is a powerful Australian premiere spanning from the signing of Te Tiriti o Waitangi to the present day. Rich in history, culture and emotion, this moving celebration of wahine Māori, family and resilience is beautifully told in English and Te Reo Māori and will stay with you long after the curtain falls. September 10th until 13th at the Powerhouse. Visit brisbanefestival.com.au. 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

Maybe Up in Bingo of the Damned. Netherworld's monthly bingo happens on the last Sunday afternoon of each month at 3 p.m. 90 Ball is the game with plenty of cursed prizes to be won alongside a sweet tray raffle. To get involved, just rock up and check in with your demonic host. 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The stakes are low, for all you'll need to play is to put your soul on the line. Netherworld are proud sponsors of 4ZZZ.

0: And if you've just tuned in, you're listening to 4ZZZ 102.1 FM. You've just heard Everybody Loves the Sunshine, right? Then before that we heard Bone Thugs and Harmony. And before that was a little clip I played from Queen's Park on the destruction of Barambin, aka Victoria Park. And that was Auntie Kerry Gaja Charlton, who is a traditional owner here on Yuggera country. And there was a rally and a march down there at Queen's Park last week, and I grabbed a few clips. So that was a little clip from Auntie Kerry Gaja Charlton down at the park. So the next clip I'm going to play is from Auntie Sandra King, who is also a TO. We call them TOs, traditional owners. And Auntie Sandra King, I've known her for a very long time, was born in the park, grew up in Barambin because there was an Indigenous camp there, as there were many spots around Brisbane, Magingen, Queensland, where mob lived, and that was their homes. I would also like to shout out Mary Jo Wood. Thank you. Your mum was apparently, well, Mary Jo says, my mum was nuts about Rocky Horror 2 and always telling me about the audience participation. This week I was trying to explain it to my own kid by saying it was like their chicken jockey back then. I don't even know, Mary Jo, what a chicken jockey is. Like I said, I was born in the 70s, all right? I got no idea on this new terminology. What is a chicken jockey? No, please don't bombard me, people, with explanations. I'm sure I can find out myself. Oh, by the way, Radiothon's still continuing. So if you still want to subscribe, like Mary Jo is a subscriber, there are still prizes hanging over our heads that need to be, you know, won. So please do subscribe, and you can do that by contacting us at 4ZZZ.org.au/support. So you can hit up our website and you can still be in the running for some amazing prizes. Like, there's still heaps of amazing groovy prizes that you can, you know, win, I guess. Reception's open for a next little while, up until 2-3252-1555. That is 3252-1555. That is our reception hotline. So get those fingers working, peoples. Love your work. Love that you're part of our community. Get involved. Subscribe. There's still prizes. We got leftovers, man. And they're really, really cool. Like, then there's nothing to sniff at here. And hopefully I'll have time to tell you all about it in the next break. At this point, though, I'm going to play you a clip from the Barambin Park Rally and March in Queen's Park last weekend, from Auntie Sandra King. So if you've just tuned in, you're listening to 4ZZZ.
1: Jacob Peterson to the core, and that is really, really horrifying me. He's done a gerrymander system with the voting already, so he's really copying Joe Bajalki Peterson, and we need to stop that. I don't know how we are going to stop that. Maybe we need to have a huge meeting with regards to this, because I'm sick of it. They're taking Aboriginal people who are respected in our community from their boards. From their boards. That is wrong. Wrong. That is so shameful. They have done the most despicable things to Barambin. They have done the most despicable thing to the hospitals, to the land of Queensland. This is just wrong. And we need to keep having these gatherings all over Brisbane, because people need to be made aware of what this government is doing. I'm sick of it. I am really sick of it. And it's people like you that lifts my heart up and makes me happy again, that I know there are people who are listening to us. Not even Geiger has got in touch with me or Gudjakari or WiMac. They have not got in touch with us. And that is so wrong. We are the traditional custodians of this land. When you do welcome to country and acknowledgement to country, you acknowledge the country. And the country is Yuggera. That is it. It is not Turrbal. It is not Yuggera Yugarapal. It is Yuggera. That is the country you need to acknowledge in your acknowledgement and welcome to countries. And they are not doing that. They have had meetings with representatives from Turrbal people. And they are not the traditional custodians of this land. And now I will point that out. They are not traditional custodians of this land. So I don't know what else I can say, but thank you for turning up. You have our blessings for being here on Yuggera country and living on Yuggera country and speaking up for Yuggera country and people. And also for speaking up for everybody else, the hospitals, the forest, the plains, everybody. Thank you for your support, because we need it more and more. Thank you.
2: Thank you, Alessandra. We love you so much. Three cheers.
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0: And welcome back to the 4ZZZ 102.1 FM Soldier Sisters program. It's nearly, oh, it's just past quarter to two. Yeah, time flies when you're having fun. That was Free Your Mind by En Vogue, and was just told by Daria that it might be one of her pretty favourite tracks as well. Before that was Freedom by Jurassic 5. Yay! Hello, Jurassic 5. Before that, we heard a clip from last week's rally and march for Barambin, aka Victoria Park, and the disgusting development that is occurring right there, right now. A four to five hundred year old tree they call Henry has been knocked down, in case you didn't know already. So they've already started knocking down trees and habitat for animals, birds. You know, there's been all these disturbing pictures of birds sitting on the trees that were once their nests. And there's been no consultation, no nothing with the local people. There's been years of activism against this project development for the Olympic stadium that is proposed to be, you know, built in that space. It's just an absolute piggery. That's all I can say, really. It's just a piggery. Look, there are, you can, okay, so I've been advised by my manager here at the station that there are still prizes that you can be in the running for if you subscribe anytime. There's still leftovers, and they're really amazing leftover prizes. So subscribe and you can still be in the winning. Also, coming up this week, coming at Big Sound. So Big Sound is a major sort of statewide showcase of our state's artists, but it also includes international artists, artists from out of state. And we also beautifully have Gool Gool, which is a First Nations showcase of artists as well. So, those details I will pull up shortly. I think it's called Hey Chica. I have never actually been to the venue. But I think it's called Hey Chica, and it's in Brunswick Street. And we will be doing a live broadcast from Hey Chica. We're taking over the Brown Catch. Sorry, guys. Mwah. You're so good. You've done this. Like, this would be the third year in a row you've let us take over your show. So that will be from 3 to 6 on Thursday. And, yeah, so we're going to do some cool grabs and interviews from down there at Hey Chica, which is 11T11214/315 Brunswick Street, Fortitude Valley. I guess you can just check it out from the street, from the mall. It it, that will be where we'll be doing a live OB from. So come down and say g'day. You know, get involved, and we'd love to meet you. And there's a biggest lineup for that event coming up. So it's going to be amazing. And yeah, look, just check it out online. It's called Hey Chica, and it is down in the valley at, what was the address again? Oh, Lordy. It is 14/315. I'm sure you'll pretty much find it, you know, if you listen with your ears, and I'm sure you're all good listeners, because you listen to 4ZZZ, of course. And thank you for tuning in to 4ZZZ. And I'm going to play a little track at the moment by Ben Harper. I'm having a bit of a... well, what I like to call, you know, roots and blues afternoon, or a R&B afternoon, as I interpret R&B. Yeah? So, next track, after our beautiful sponsor, sub thanks from Peanut the Dog, who's a subscriber. Peanut, I want to meet you, Peanut. Love you, Peanut. Love your work. Thank you for being a subscriber. And I'm going to play this track by Ben Harper. She's Only Happy in the Sun.
1: 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Thanks, Peanut, for subscribing.

And welcome back to 4ZZZ 102.1 FM Soldier Sisters program. My name is Tabitha. Thank you for joining me this afternoon. Thank you also to Brisbane Line beforehand. The crew always never fail to amaze me. Thank you so much for that. Thank you for my texters, Mary Jo Wood with the Rocky Horror love. I know, right? And also another Zeta, long-term Zeta, said tomorrow is the last day of Centenary Pool, Spring Hill, before Geeka shuts it down for years of demolition and the destruction of hundreds more mature trees for the National Aquatic Stadium. Now, I would have guessed that that place was, literally an Olympic quality stadium. So what? Last day of the Centenary Pool, which is an amazing facility. High dives. Yeah, I remember jumping off the high dive when I was like 7 or 8, freaking out. I nearly lost my poo-poo out of my body. And but it's been a stalwart. And I just like, oh, come on. We've got places, we've got facilities that can fully, we've got a fabulously functioning facility out at halfway between here and Cleveland, which is an Olympic size pool with diving boards, with an Olympic size, all it takes is just to get some transport sorted, maybe. And that would probably cost way less. But no. So thank you everyone for your afternoon. I've run over time. I'm running into exit stage Z's grid up with Domenico and Daria. And, hang around for that. And I'm looking forward to that set. Oh, yeah. So, yeah, again, I'm going to end it out with a Rocky Horror soundtrack piece. Because, yeah. Thank you, Colonel Gaddafi. Sleeman Complex. Thank you. Oh, that's him. That's him at Chandler. I used to swim there all the time. Thank you, Colonel Gaddafi. And you keep shining the light too, brother. All righty. So I'll leave you with this and try not to take up too much more anyone's time. This is... Oh, thank you, Colonel. This is Don't Dream It, Just Be It. 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

0: Whatever happened to Fay Wray? That delicate satin-draped frame as it clung to her thigh, how I started
1: to
0: cry, 'cause I wanted to be dressed
1: to

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It's simple being well and rested, just remember, loose your hands, and all we got is all we need. No one

0: You're listening to 4ZZZ. This is Exit Stage Z. That was Miles Nauutu with the title track from his EP released last month, The Front. And before that, we heard from Miss Kinina with Chat My Shit from her EP Black Print, which was released just last week and is totally epic, I have to say. And massive shout out to Tabs from Soldier Sisters for another excellent show with some choice selections.
1: Yes, they were some choice selections. I was like, I like this song. And you're like, yeah, I have this song on an old mixtape.
0: I love it. Yes.
1: We'd also like to acknowledge that we are coming to you live from Meanjin. This show was produced and broadcasted across the nations of the Turrbal and Yuggera, the Gubbi Gubbi and Waka Waka to the north, the Yugambeh to the south, the Kwandamuka to the east, Yeraganpal and Melanjani to the west. We recognise that sovereignty was never ceded and pay our respects to elders past, present and emerging. And we'd like to ask you, our listeners today, to reflect on the First Nations land in which you are listening to 4ZZZ Community Radio. So, Daria.
0: Yeah.
1: What a day.
0: What a day.
1: What a day.
0: It's Saturday.
1: What a Saturday. Yesterday was a gorgeous day. And today was lovely.
0: Yeah.
1: And, yeah, feeling nice.
0: Oh, it's so good. It's like, you know, like, appreciate it now because in like a hot second it's going to be hot.
1: Oh my god, it's going to be so hot. Yeah, you're going to see people walking around with all those fans clipped to their shirts and necks trying to stay cool. But yeah, so on the show today we've got a guest that we've been trying to line up. Now the planets and stars have aligned.
0: Finally aligned.
1: Yes. We're going to have the incredible local artist Pippin coming into the studio, you know, in a little while and have a chat, maybe play live. You'll have to know. You might have to
0: stay tuned.
1: And it's really cool. I've been looking forward to this. Pippin played a double act with Gregory a few months ago. So
0: really
1: that was really cool. And have they released something recently?
0: Yeah. So the last couple of weeks, a couple of weeks ago or so, Pippin released her EP Spell.
1: Oh.
0: And that is also my favourite track on the EP Spell. It's so catchy. And it was album of the week here at 4ZZZ a few weeks ago.
1: That's super cool. And we're going to talk about Sounds Over the Sounds Like Community Radio.
0: Sounds Like Community Radio.
1: Oh my gosh.
0: Yeah.
1: Yeah, which is a cool gig happening here. And we'll talk about a bit more things happening in and around. So yeah, it's really cool.
0: Yeah.
1: We got some cool tracks. We got some groovy, drivey tracks for the next little bit.
0: Yeah, like some kind of mid-Saturday afternoon chill, like, vibes.
1: Yeah, definitely chill. You're sipping, because it's a bit warmer, they're sipping an iced tea, maybe.
0: Yeah. So this next one is a little throwback a few years ago. It's not that far back.
1: It's, yeah.
0: Yeah. Alara. And this was a big one. It got a lot of spins here on the Zeds. And I'm like, yeah, let's bring it back.
1: Mm.
0: So this is Murnong Farm from Alara here on 4ZZZ. It's 2:12 on this fine Saturday afternoon.

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Anger, elders, truth, confusion. 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

0: You are listening to 4ZZZ's Exit Stage Z, and that's a really nice song from Winter McQueen and Acacia Pip.
1: Yeah, so good. That's a new track, I think, released in the last week or so, exactly the same. I think they might have an album coming out soon. I'll quickly check on that.
0: Cool. While you... And who were here before then?
1: Oh, yes. Nayer with her latest single, Afar. And Nayer, I think, is... underrated. Get into Nayer, like very, very good. I really dig her stuff.
0: And at tippity top, we had Alara with Murnong Farm.
1: Yeah.
0: That's a nice one. It's like,
1: it's really nice.
0: Got it in my rental impress. I can't do it. I can't sing. I can't do spoken word. I can't do any of it, but it's got a really cool sound.
1: Yeah.
0: I've always liked that.
1: Yeah. So good. So good.
0: And, you know, it's been awesome that 4ZZZ's had our radiothon. I hope people win some prizes or whatnot.
1: Yeah, and it's still the tail end of radiothon, but we don't know how long it will last. So get in quick. Head to our website, 4ZZZ.org.au, because there's like three prizes that are still, you're still able to go in the draw for if you subscribe. And, okay, I was having this think this week. So it kind of dawned on me. So there's this year, there's the new, like, refer a friend.
0: Yes.
1: So you get a QR code, right, in your, like, email or whatever, and you give that QR code to your, like, friend, and then when they subscribed, you go into the draw to win a prize. Now, that's a new thing this year. So not many people are going to have done that, right? So if you do the refer a friend this year, you're a really good chance of winning the prizes for the refer a friend.
0: That's cool.
1: Prize. Yeah. So I reckon that's where the sweet spot is. I'm giving away the game, but I think that's the vibe. Refer your friends. 4ZZZ.org.au.
0: That is super cool.
1: Yeah.
0: You and I are both wearing our radiothon shirts for this year.
1: Yeah, we're twinsies.
0: Yeah, it's really cool.
1: Yeah.
0: So big sounds around the corner.
1: Literally, it starts on Tuesday or Monday night even.
0: It's a big deal, as Big Sound is.
1: It's
0: I remember when I first, you know, when it first came up and I was like, yeah, a whole bunch of venues playing music, blah, blah, blah. And then I actually went to, and I was like, oh my gosh.
1: Yeah.
0: Brisbane comes alive.
1: It's
0: the music
1: really
0: scene really pops.
1: And it's really good.
0: A lot of venues, but it's not just music. Because Big Wet played last year or the year before or something like that. Anyway,
1: so
0: when we
1: cool.
0: chatted to but it's really not just for us, the punters, who love music and want to go check out some awesome bands, but it's also for musicians to get to give them that opportunity to play some of these venues when they might not be able to play.
1: Yeah, absolutely. And there's also so many, like, unofficial Big Sound events happening as well. So there's a lot of, like, you know, kind of side things happening that aren't officially affiliated with Big Sound, but that are happening because, you know, that all the people happen to be in town, or they're, you know, or putting something on because all the people happen to be in town. So, yeah, and I know one of the programs here on 4ZZZ, The Alchemist Kitchen, with hosted by Lum, has, they did on... not last night, the night before, and they do their 2 till 6 graveyard shift, 2 a.m. to 6 a.m.
0: Respect.
1: So, yeah, head to our website, 4ZZZ.org.au, while you're subscribing. You can also head to our program page and check out The Alchemist Kitchen, because Lum has put together an amazing playlist and list of all of these, like, kind of unofficial Big Sound shows, and particularly ones that are free entry, you know, they're not limited to just delegates and artists that are part of the festival. So it's really cool. I think Big Sound is more than just itself.
0: Yes.
1: And it's really cool that it is, like, Big Sound is fostering this kind of wider thing happening as well, like, which is really cool. So yeah, go check that out if you want to get involved, but, like, you know, you're on a bit of a budget.
0: Totally. Let's go to some other music. Now, you picked out this Ella Thompson track.
1: Another artist that I'm, like, underrated, come on, Ella Thompson is, like, so, such a beautiful singer. Holy, like, and let's, like, puts out these amazing tracks. So good. I was lucky enough, I think it was last year, I got to interview, or earlier this year, I got to interview damn, what's the band name? I've forgotten.
0: You interview so many bands.
1: Oh, yeah, that's it. No, the band, I've got the LP name in my head, Flowers. Duran Jones and the Indications. I interviewed them, which was really cool. And I was like, do you have any favorite like Aussie artists? And they were like, Ella Thompson. And what? I'm like, heck yes. Yeah.
0: Cool. So, well, this is their new song. Is it their new song?
1: Yeah, new single, Dandelion. 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

have a conversation. What's the deal with these crooked contracts? You're just like my dad, leave a trail of destruction. If there was a God, I'd ask a lot of questions. And people always tell me that I ask too many questions. And if there was a God, he'd probably be in finance. And he'd take his coffee black and his sugar in half.

0: That was Pippin with Could You Be Sure from her EP released just recently called Spell. And before that, we had Queenie with Pearl Necklaces and Ella Thompson with Dandelion. Just like epic. Loving it.
1: That was a really great mix of awesome dreamy tracks, groovy and dreamy. And you do like yapping, don't you?
0: Oh, we got a text in from one of our lovely subscribers. If you would also
1: and
0: like
1: regular
0: to
1: listeners.
0: Yeah, one of our regular listeners. If you would like to join them in being a cool subscriber, you can head to our website, 4zzz.org.au. Brag, who said that he's turned the radio on and it's Daria yapping. And I was like, yapping? Yapping? I don't think so. I wasn't yapping. I was just chatting.
1: Yeah, just chatting, yarning.
0: But I can yap if you like. Let's do some yapping. We've got Pippin here in the studio to yap with us.
2: I know
0: army.
2: How to yap.
1: Welcome, Pippin. It's been a long time. We were trying to line this interview up for ages.
2: Yeah, well, like I said, things cosmically happen at the right time and we're meant to be here right now. It's so beautiful. Good. I'm so happy. Thanks for having me.
1: Well, welcome. You've just released this EP.
2: Yes, I have just released this EP. It's been such a beautiful, actually quite a quick, like, work in progress. I wrote this when I was traveling overseas last year and came back kind of this time last year. And just the songs with her, like, just fell out of me. I just got to work with Harmon, who is, like, an amazing producer in Brisbane, and we just crafted them together. And yeah, we like to work quickly. It's really fun.
0: So good. And so yeah, your EP Spell, it was album of the week on 4ZZZ here.
2: Thank
0: a couple of weeks ago.
2: How I love 4ZZZ.
0: Is that really, like, what impact did that kind of have?
2: I think it's just so beautifully validating. You know, obviously you're not doing it for that reason. I just like making things and I can't help myself. I have to create stuff or else I will go insane. But having the feeling of like community behind you is so special and important, and I am such a lover of community and 4ZZZ, and yeah, it just I didn't know that it was happening either. It just, like, someone sent me a message being like, oh, your album's album of the week on 4ZZZ, and I was like, oh my god, this is so exciting. So yeah, it's just been so beautiful and impactful, and I'm just so incredibly grateful for you guys and giving me some airtime and some space to be creative.
1: Of course. And this EP Spells, your third EP, so you've released, like, you've been quite on the money with releasing EPs since 2020?
2: Yeah. Well, like I said, I can't stop making stuff. It's a compulsion that I cannot curb, and nor should I. I don't have any intention on stopping. Yeah, it just, it is what it is. You just can't help writing things. And then, I love seeing a project to its completion. Yeah.
1: And then lining up a whole bunch of gigs, because you played with Gregory at the Junk Bar a while ago, and you played here at 4ZZZ. Tell us about that.
2: Yeah. So we played a couple of Tuesdays ago in the evening on Right Here, Right Now, and just had such a ball. It was Nick, our guitarist's birthday. We sang him Happy Birthday on air. I made a cake. We had a really silly time. I dressed up like a moth. Just felt so lovely and supported and beautiful. It's such a blessing to, have a chance to
1: and
2: make stuff.
1: You played with Gregory. Now you've played more than once with him?
2: Yeah, I think we played three times together, I would say. They're just such beautiful, dear friends of mine. I feel like sonically we really align in our sounds and the way that we pull stuff together. And I really love that we've kind of like tag teamed being like the headline and then support for each other, which is beautiful. I love, I'm so sad that we've lost them, half of them to NAMM, but every time that they come up, I'm like, let's do another show. Let's do it again.
1: Yeah, I had friends who went and they said it was just like synergy.
2: Yeah.
1: Like really beautiful accompanying, I can't say the word, a compliment to each other. It was, I had great reviews from friends, and it was one of those things like, damn, working shift work. Damn it.
2: Well, I'm sure it will happen again because we can't help ourselves. Every time we're all in the same cities together, then we really like, we love to put on a show. It's good fun.
0: So great. And so, yeah, you have a bit of a connection with like local, you know, music scene and stuff. You play in some other bands as well. I saw Fast Johnny
2: and the Slow Burners. Yeah, I recently went up to Ellie Beach with those guys and it was awesome.
0: And that's a totally different vibe, right? Like,
2: oh yeah. Yeah. I'm playing in 4 bands at the moment and they're all different genres. And it is the best. It's so much fun. I'm fully addicted to playing music.
1: You really can't stop saying yes. And creating, just like you said.
2: I have a problem. It's a good problem to have.
0: Yes, very good.
1: We are talking to Pippin here live in the studios on 4ZZZ. So thank you for tuning in. Now, Pippin, this latest EP, Spell, tell us a little bit about this EP because it is your 3rd one. What's the kind of themes you're feeling with this?
2: Yeah.
1: Because you just said you came back from overseas and you just blurted it out. What kind of themes are in this EP?
2: Yeah, it sort of spans across a few different themes. There's a bit of heartbreak in this one, sort of beginning at the EP, like the, yeah, just exploration of like relationships and things not working out, but inevitably that being for the best because what's right for you will be right for you. And then moving forward, I suppose, into the EP, it's a lot about like finding joy and finding whimsy and continuing to like pursue being like Moths was as well, the EP before, like continuing to move towards the light and continuing to be more in like beautiful feminine energy and making things and feeling flowy and like pursuing that as the outcome, like the goal is a feeling more than like a physical manifestation of something. You're kind of like moving towards trying to feel a certain way, feeling joyful and feeling creative and feeling happy, and that's what I sort of wanted to embody in the songs that I made.
0: Yeah, that joy and whimsy really comes across in the video clip that you just released today for Spell. I saw it this morning and I was like, yes, this is exactly the visuals I need from this. Like, it looks like you had so much fun and it's so whimsical and just like you really leaned in. Can you tell us more about like describe the visuals and like, you know, how it came together?
2: Yeah. So Thomas Calder is an amazing photographer and videographer in Brisbane, and we've worked together on a lot of the visuals for Pippin. So we kind of go in with, we've got a really good creative flow between us, and we kind of go in with no plan, just a theme or like a mood board, and we don't know what we're going to shoot. We just have heaps of props and we just kind of play. It's just that's sort of the thing. And then the editing process for this one especially was quite long, poor Thomas, because it's got overlaid a lot of stuff. So I was really inspired by like 90s films like Practical Magic or Labyrinth, and just that kind of like, so it's spooky, but it's like camp spooky, I guess. Like, it's got this sort of element, yeah, of darkness to it, but it's kind of hilarious at the same time, and we really wanted to sort of play with that visually. And then I had some friends come in and be my friendly ghosts, and that was really great as well.
0: I loved it that the first things I saw were like these cardboard like eyes, and then behind them is like, you know, some people dressed up in ghosts moving around, and then just like candle, candle, candle, candle. I'm like, yes, this is what I want. It's like, yeah, campy, almost not quite schlocky, and, but like beautiful and fun. And yeah,
2: it was so fun to make. And I guess the same as like recording the music and making it, like we shot that entire thing in about 5 hours or so. Like, the whole process is about kind of moving quickly so that you don't necessarily have time to be critical of the work. It's just like, we are making, we're not being critical about it, we're just making, and then the outcome inevitably just then ends up having all this beautiful memory attached to it.
1: Oh, you need to watch it. Man. Pippin, are you, oh my god. I'm smiling just by your like description of your creativity, and I'm like, it makes me emotional.
2: Everyone's
1: just listening.
2: Make stuff.
1: Yeah, it's like, I don't know what to say. That's
0: Oh, yeah. Sorry. We've really got Domenico in the feels here in the studio. So how about we... let's take those feels. Yeah.
1: I'm back in the room after those feels. Pippin, we've got you in the studio today to play some songs.
2: Oh, hell yeah.
1: So the first song you want to play, what is it, and tell us a bit about it?
2: Beautiful. So I'm going to start... because I'm going to play two songs, but I'm going to start with Heartbreak and then we'll end with something positive. So this song's called Cowgirls Do Cry, and I wrote it after the ending of a situation that I wasn't really expecting, and it didn't end in a way that was particularly like great or positive for me, but it's kind of hilarious in the way of like I was feeling all of these emotions and then I was upset and I was running late to work and the highway was a massive kerfuffle on the highway and it was closed and the traffic was diverted and I was already late and I was stuck behind this massive obnoxious truck that just had a massive sticker on the back of it that said Cowgirls Don't Cry, and I was just in the car like, I'm so emotional. I got to work and had like 15 minutes before I had to start, and literally verbatim pretty much wrote the entire lyrics there and recorded a melody in voice memos and then got home and worked out how I wanted to harmonically fit it together. It's a little bit of like a different, I guess, genre normally than Pippin would be. Like, it's still got that sparkly element, but a little bit more country, and that was really fun to lean into as well. Yeah.
1: Well, Pippin, let's hear about this song you mind created on company time.
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1: Woo!
0: That was amazing. We have to, listeners out there, it's very stripped back from what my friends have reported from seeing you live with the band. It's incredible, this song. So thank you so much. That's a really beautiful song.
1: Thank you. Yeah, it was emotional to write, but through hard things, we can have beautiful moments, you know?
0: You're going to make me cry.
1: There's a full moon in Pisces right now. We're all emotional.
2: I saw the full moon last night and I went, okay, I've got to get ready. Yeah. Things are going down.
0: Definitely.
1: Oh, my gosh.
0: Pippin, we've got you here for another song.
1: Yeah.
0: And you said this one's a bit more uplifting.
1: It is a little bit more uplifting. It's a theme change, which is great. I'm going to play a song called She's Got Away With Words. And I wrote this one about the beautiful women in my life and, like, the amazing sage wisdom that they continuously give me. And the way that like impacts me. This is a really beautiful, it's my favorite song to play live at the moment because in the chorus, people are very responsive to it. And there's a line where I sing like, look at this girl, and people responding with the line afterwards, which is like, she's got away with words, and just singing that with other people. Yeah, in a live setting is, like, so beautiful.
2: Oh, that sounds fantastic. Well, listeners, you are listening to Pippin here live in 4ZZZ, and this is She's Got Away With Words.
1: Here we go.

0: You are listening to 4ZZZ's Exit Stage Z, and that is Pippin live here in the studios. Pippin, that's an incredible song.
1: It's pretty fun to play.
0: Yeah.
1: I really love to play that one. But yeah, look, it's what happens when you have great friends.
0: Yeah.
1: You don't write songs about them.
0: Oh.
1: Just gems.
0: Yeah.
2: So good. What great inspo.
1: Yep, exactly.
0: That song is off your latest EP that was just released, and it was Album of the Week here at 4ZZZ. The EP was called Spell.
1: Yeah.
0: It was incredible. Now, we were talking about some gigs. You have a gig coming up super close.
1: I do. Super duper close. As Pippin, playing a gig, a Big Sound Sideshow on Tuesday night, which is really exciting, at the Junk Bar, which is amazing. And then I am playing keys in Fast Johnny and the Slow Burners at Junk Bar on the 18th as well. So if you like pop, you could come on Tuesday. And if you like punk rock, you could come on the 18th to that show.
2: Perfect.
1: But it's a different vibe, but it's so fun.
2: Something for everybody.
0: Yeah.
1: Something for everybody, yeah. Exactly.
0: Pippin, and that gig, is it just you, or you got support acts and stuff like that?
1: Yeah, so there's a full lineup, and please forgive me that I can't remember.
0: No,
1: any
0: it's
1: of
0: a,
1: the
0: I can't remember either. That's why I was like,
1: that
0: surely
1: one,
0: people.
1: I think, I think we're playing at like it's kind of going from like 5 until 10 p.m. There's a whole bunch of really amazing. It's a fully stacked lineup. I think Junk Sound is the name of the event.
2: Stimpy's Double Date, Lover, Pippin, and Positive Spin.
1: Oh my gosh.
2: Massive lineup.
1: Huge.
2: Oh, Double Date.
1: Yeah. And it's free too.
0: Yeah.
1: It's
0: free. I was about to ask that. Free.
1: Yeah.
0: I love a good free gig.
1: I know. Yeah.
2: Junk Sound at the Junk Bar this Tuesday starting from 5 p.m.
1: Yeah.
2: Yeah, get into it.
1: We're Junk playing like 6:15, I think.
0: Oh my gosh.
1: Yeah.
0: That is like the sunset. You're just feeling the warmth of going, I'm really into going out now.
1: Yeah.
0: You know, and because it's on a Tuesday, you've just finished work, you're like, oh my God, it's Tuesday, I need to
1: Let's
0: cruise by.
1: Let's have an espresso
0: martini.
1: Let's go and watch a little bit of music.
0: And a really nice, intimate space.
1: Yeah, it's going to be gorgeous.
0: Pippin, for our listeners out there who have just enjoyed listening to you live, but they want to hear the full band version of what you've created and your other EPs, how can people get onto your music?
1: Yeah, so we're on everywhere that you can stream, listen to music, all over the place, and also Bandcamp and all that sort of stuff.
2: Do you have any physical media?
1: I don't.
2: Not yet.
1: Maybe I should.
2: Yeah.
1: I like the idea of it.
2: I want to see some glitter involvement somehow.
1: Yeah.
2: I feel like that's all like shimmer involvement.
1: Yeah.
2: I feel like that's a vibe.
1: Ooh.
2: I'm just looking at your top.
1: I like
2: Pippin's wearing like a shimmery golden black top, and it's like amazing.
1: This is quite muted for me right now.
0: And so people can get that. Is there any merchandise you've created?
1: Yeah, there is. Yeah, so I've got some t-shirts and singlets, and they're all up on my Bandcamp. Or you can just send me a little message if you're local in Magingin. Both singlets and t-shirts are $30, and you can literally just send me a message on Instagram, and I'd love to come and say hi and deliver it to you in person. Yeah.
0: Now you've got the gig on Tuesday night as Junk Fest? No.
2: Junk Sound.
0: Junk Sound. In the future, is Pippin going to be playing any shows later in the year, or?
1: Yeah. So we've got some things. Brewing. Some things brewing away.
2: So
1: they
2: keep an eye.
1: Keep an eye. I mean, like, every time I finish an EP, I'm like, surely I will now want to take a break. But unfortunately, or fortunately, I can't stop writing songs. So watch this space. We've got some things coming.
2: Exciting. All right. Well, thank you so much for joining us here today, Pippin.
1: It's been such a blessing to be here. Thank you.
0: And we're going to go out with one of the songs, or your favourite song, Dara, off the EP.
2: My favourite song, the last track, the title track, Spell. Oh, actually, can I ask you one last question? The hook bit with the shush, shush. What? Tell me about it. I don't know. Is there anything there? I can't. It's an earworm. I get it in my head, and then the rest of the day I'm singing the shush, shush, shush.
1: It. I mean, this song was the second last one to come together, I feel like, for the whole EP, and it's really about feminine magic and coming into yourself and everything. And I feel like part of that is a little bit of mystery and mystique and keeping not secrets in a negative way, but secrets in a way of like you can hold your energy for yourself. Yeah. And that's what it's sort of about. You don't always have to just lay it all out.
2: Give it all away.
1: Yeah.
2: Yeah.
1: You can keep some of it for yourself.
2: I love it.
1: Yeah, little sneaky secrets.
2: Well, let's give it a listen. This is Spell from Pippin, and thank you for joining us here in the studio.
1: Thank you so much.
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0: You're listening to 4ZZZ Exit Stage Z at 3:18 p.m. on this fine Saturday afternoon. And you just heard there from Jarraway with Woman Woman. And Jarraway is playing at Sounds Like Community Radio this Wednesday here in the 4ZZZ car park.
1: Yes. And just before then, we had Gregory with Cut Your Hand. And before then, of course, we had Pippin with Spell, the final song off that EP, Spell.
0: Yes. Thank you, Pippin.
1: Thank you, Pippin. So that's going to be awesome because we've got Sounds Like Community Radio on the 2nd of September coming out of the 4ZZZ car park.
0: Yes.
1: And it's a stack lineup of really, you know what? I was looking at this and you're like, hey, this is not punk or hardcore coming out of the car park.
0: That's right. Yeah. Something a bit different.
1: I'm digging it. So you've got Joey Lee Wagtail, Millie Strange, Public Figures, Say True God, and Super Hotel.
0: Yeah, and Jarraway, who you just heard. Yeah, right? They're blowing up.
1: What a stack lineup. And what time does that kick off?
0: 1 p.m. And anyone can come along and it's totally free. So get on down Wednesday, 1 till 6 p.m., you know, knock off work early.
1: Yeah.
0: Chuck a sickie.
1: Or, you know, if you're in the valley working, just go, hey, I'm just going to go for a quick break.
0: Yeah.
1: And then run down here.
0: Catch some
1: check
0: music.
1: Check it out. Yeah. This is going to be pretty cool.
0: And if you can't come down to the station, but you don't want to miss out, 1 till 6 p.m., everything is going to be broadcast nationally via the community radio network. So you'll be able to hear not just some of the bands, but also you will be able to hear from some other community radio representatives that will be here. They'll be here for like Big Sound, and maybe also we'll be talking to like people from the CBAA, which is like the Community Broadcasting Association. And yeah, so it's really cool. There'll be people from Edge Radio, which is in Hobart here, Sin Radio, which I think is in Adelaide.
1: I think it's Adelaide, yeah.
0: Adelaide. And 3D Radio, which is also in Adelaide. FBI, which is in Sydney, and PBS, which is in Melbourne. So,
1: oh my gosh.
0: Yeah, really cool that they'll be around and represented up here, and we'll get to hear from them and talk about all the community radio love.
1: Yeah, totally. And how these radio stations represent their communities and give you and us a voice that's not curated or controlled by mega corporations.
0: Yeah.
1: And, you've just like, hey, people from the community creating music and creating discussions and art and whatever you... Like, we've got crazy shows here. And so do all those stations as well. It's like community radio for the community, and because everyone here comes and volunteers, and so it's going to be super awesome. It's great liaising with other people from other community radio stations,
0: getting to meet them and talk about what they do and learning more about all the great work that they're doing.
1: Yeah, totally. And hearing about their content that they create and their what shows are on, and I'm like, I'm going to like tune in.
0: Yeah, maybe some underrated artists that we hadn't had, you know, that we've been sleeping on or something.
1: Totally. Yeah, it's like cool. You slip it in and go, shh, this one here.
0: Yeah.
1: Underrated. It's your catchphrase.
0: It's like trading. Yeah, today it is, isn't it? Underrated. Trading. It's like trading cards,

0: bit of bands.
1: Yeah.
0: Be like, oh, who's like, you know, a cool band in your town?
1: And you're like, shh. And you put the card down. They go, oh, I'll trade you that band for this band. Now, the bands that are playing this Tuesday, the 2nd of September, from 1 till 6 here in the car park for free, we know Super Hotel. We heard from Jarraway. A couple of these artists, Millie Strange.
0: Yeah.
1: They're cool.
0: Millie Strange had album of the week last year with her album. Yeah, which is really
1: They're super cool. And then you've got Public Figures. Now,
0: I'm a fan.
1: I've not heard of them. Yeah. And any fans or Public Figures you're listening, I deeply apologize because we did pick out this song that we're going to play. And I'm like, I'm so into this band. They're going to be on my hot listening list. And just prep yourselves, listeners. For the next couple of weeks, I'm going to be playing Public Figures on the show a lot because I'm like...
0: Don't feel bad about it. It's a good thing.
1: Daria, what's your vibes on... Because you've picked out one here from Say True God.
0: Yeah. So I, you know, have my little secret, or not so secret, like hip-hop love. Mm. I really dig hip-hop and a bit of rap and R&B and that kind of thing. And I recently, you know, I've known... about Say True God. I've sort of seen a few things here and there, but I've really been sleeping on them, and I have awoken to Say True God and their epicness. And yeah, recently listened to the album like top to bottom. It was like, this is great. I'm digging this so hard. And there's a couple of tracks on there that like one of the tracks features a couple of different artists as well, and it's like a really cool, like, mixing it up throughout the album. I'm a big fan, so I'm excited to see Say True God play.
1: That's awesome. Yeah. Now, we've got the block. We've got a song from each of the artists, Jarraway, Joey Lee, Wagtail, Millie Strange, Public Figures, Say True God, Super Hotel. Not in that order, friends, but we've got a track of each. We've gone, woo! Now, if you vibe it and you're free to come down to station here at 264 Barry Parade, 265.
0: No, 264.
1: Yeah, 264 Barry Parade. Well, that's the front door, but coming on the back door. But the front door will be open. Come check out the station. Have a chat to all of us here at 4ZZZ.
0: Yeah, you might get an impromptu tour of the station. Yeah. Like, we welcome visitors.
1: Definitely. Yeah. So which one do we pick to start off this little block of awesome
0: tracks?
1: So we
0: just heard from Jarraway with Woman just before. And next up we are going to hear from Joey Lee Wagtail with their latest track, Shine On. This is 4ZZZ. Sounds like community radio happening here on Wednesday, this Wednesday, 1 till 6 p.m.

0: Third Space is a homeless drop-in centre in Fortitude Valley. 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
1: Hi, Mum.
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1: Hi.
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1: Hello.
2: 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Bye.

0: here remind you to never forget your worth. 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I'll move heaven and earth for ya.
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0: You are listening to 4ZZZ's Exit Stage Z on the 102.1 FM dial. It is 22 minutes to 4 o'clock here. You heard there from Super Hotel with their song Driving at Dusk off their
1: EP. It's called Super Hotel.
0: Yeah.
1: Self-titled. Yeah.
0: And then we had Say True to God, Too Good to Be True, featuring Amali, and then Joey Lee Wagtail with Shine On.
1: Yeah, and Millie Strange with Ghost. I want to see if Millie Strange is going to come out with some new music soon. Come on, Millie.
0: Yeah, please do. Yeah. Do we play Public Figures?
1: Not yet. That's our next track.
0: Oh! Yes!
1: I saved your most exciting track for last.
0: Thank you. I know, we're going to play some more music because we've been doing
1: yapping.
0: So we're going to play another song later on after the Public Figures, Violent Soho, because they are playing their, like,
1: This gig at, Mansfield Tavern.
0: Yeah, and they've nicknamed it Mansfield Arena.
1: Yes.
0: I've been there to that Mansfield Tavern. It's pretty quaint and cute.
1: Yeah, I've heard from, some people who are around then. Apparently back in the day, it was the place for lots of, like, punk gigs.
0: Yeah,
1: and stuff.
0: It was.
1: Heavy and gigs.
0: Around the 2013-14... around those years, there was an awesome event called Rock Beats Depression or Rock Versus Depression, and it was a fundraiser event, and all the money went to mental health and suicide prevention charities, and a whole bunch of local bands would go to that. So, yeah, they've got their function room, and it looks pretty cool.
1: Yeah, awesome.
0: Yeah. When I was at uni, a friend of mine lived around there, and we would do study, and then study break, go to the Mansfield Tavern, get a shandy and a pub meal.
1: Oh, shandy.
0: Yeah, I know, right? I needed that sugar and mid-strength beer to kick me into studying. Anyway,
1: it's the up and the down in the one.
0: In the one, right? Oh, my God. It sounds like me as a human.
1: Not endorsing alcohol or drinking. Yeah, consumption at all. I've been so much better for. I basically don't drink anymore at all. I hardly ever will have a drink. And I feel so much better for it, honestly.
0: I know, right? I know. Yeah. My friends go, hey, you want to hang out? You know, blah, blah, blah, blah. We'll have a drink. And I'm like, oh. And I just look at him like, but the problem is, you know, I don't feel the urge to drink beers and stuff like that anymore. And
1: soft drink is no good for you.
0: Yeah, that's what I'm trying to say. It's like, I don't need the sugary drinks. And it's just like, okay, cool, just have some water.
1: You know,
0: and
1: you're like, oh. What I've been getting really into, and I think we've had like prizes on Radiothon and stuff like this previously, is like the non-alcoholic wines.
0: Mm.
1: Particularly, I usually don't worry about it too much, but like when I'm in situations where I feel it's a little bit of social pressure, like particularly like kind of like some like work functions, if I have to go to that, and then there's like people that kind of, you know, they're a bit like, oh, why aren't you having a wine? Like if you say no to having a glass of wine, they're like, oh, why not? And it's like, well, none of your business, for starters. Secondly, so I will go to the non-alcoholic wines. And this, like, I'm getting really into them, and I'm discerning between like the good ones and the bad ones. So I recommend.
0: Yeah, very good.
1: Because then you don't have the sweet, sugary soft drink bad for you, but you don't have the alcohol either. It's kind of nice.
0: That story reminds me of how when I was a younger lad, you know, all the guys were just like beers, beers, beers, and we were like traveling around Europe and in Germany for ages for the World Cup in 2006, and everyone's just like beers, beers, and I just couldn't do it anymore. And I was like, I don't. It was like
1: overload.
0: 35 degrees, but like pure sun in Germany. It was nice, but it was like you're drinking at 10 a.m. because you're at the World Cup and it's like football everywhere. Anyway, I discovered they have a shandy called the Radler, the cyclist drink. And I was just basically drinking shandies and it looks like beer, regular beer, and everyone's drinking those heavy beers. And I'm like, oh, suckers. I'm like, but then again, I'm getting the sugar crash later.
1: Yeah.
0: But anyway.
1: Pubs
0: is
1: back,
0: cool.
1: Transition back to pubs, transition to venues, live music, Violent Soho. That's where we were.
0: That's right. At the Mansfield Arena, they're going to call it.
1: Yeah.
0: But it was great to see all the footage of everyone lining up for physical tickets.
1: Yeah, like, because this gig, I think you can only get tickets by buying a physical ticket from record stores.
0: So Sonic Sherpa, I think.
1: Maybe Rocking Horse.
0: Rocking Horse and a couple others did, you had to line up. I remember doing that back in the day.
1: Me too.
0: Lining up and getting physical tickets to gigs.
1: So cool. So yeah, Sonic Sherpa posted up earlier today a picture of like this massive line down the street, like of Violent Soho fans getting their tickets, which is so cool to see. I bet that was really fun too. It's, I like standing in line chatting to other like big fans, right?
0: Mm.
1: It's cool.
0: You do, and then you line up and then you just don't, like, I remember lining up and I'd walk out with a CD.
1: Yeah.
0: Of a back catalogue of the band I was going to see, or I get a CD of another band. Because you're just there and you're like, oh, buy a CD while I'm here.
1: Yeah, while I'm here. Meaning to get this or whatever.
0: Totally.
1: Yeah. Or like go through the cheap bin and like be like, oh, no one's spotted this in the cheap bin. Yeah. Like, yes.
0: I'm like, you know? this is a cool song. I've never heard of them. I'm like, well, you will soon because I'll be playing it in the CD folder in the car.
1: For sure.
0: So should we go to public figures?
1: Yeah, absolutely. I think we just might have had a text in as well. Here we go. Yeah, Rob, some great points. We've had one of our lovely subscribers, Rob, text in. And Rob says, guys, this is why uncles throughout the ages invented drinking tea and talking tea. Yeah, it's very true.
0: Sure.
1: And fair credit to the aunties. The point is, when you don't have kids, you got to sit around doing something that isn't drinking. And I was like, good point, Rob. You got to do something and you can't be, you know, drinking around your kids and stuff like that. Drinking tea.
0: Drinking tea.
1: I love tea.
0: It's very, when I saw Billy Bragg for the first time, I was like, and all these workers, all these union people are drinking. And then Billy Bragg, he didn't drink it. He had tea on stage.
1: That is so
0: He had a
1: cool.
0: cup of tea just going the whole gig.
1: That's hardcore.
0: That's like hardcore. You're like, man, I'm, but as.
1: Flipping the script.
0: Totally. Mm. And it was fun. Oh my God, I'm really diverging here because I remember seeing this quote from Noel Gallagher from Oasis. And he's like, you just feel like the pressure of the music industry and the music scene is to drink alcohol. And he said, you know, people don't want to come see, go backstage and see their favorite rock star sipping mineral water. They want to see him curled up on a corner of a bottle of bourbon in their hands. Yeah. And I was like, and he goes, that's the reality. And it's, and he actually said, that's why things have got to change. And he was saying this back in the day.
1: Yeah.
0: And like those guys partied, right?
1: Yeah.
0: But he was like, it's the culture and we've got to change that.
1: Mm.
0: So yeah, Rob, your aunties and uncles drink tea.
1: Drinking tea.
0: Change the culture.
1: Yeah. And there's so many good tea. Okay, don't get me started on tea. Let's because I will not shut up about it. So, let's jump into. So, the last band that also are going to be playing, it sounds like Community Radio, Public Figures. And then we'll play some Violent Soho. 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

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Oh my gosh, Rebel Yell. Oh, so good. Oh my gosh, every track off that EP that they've just released is so good. Whew. That was Rebel Yell with their song Theme. Oh, deep bass power. And before then we had, of course, Violent Soho with their song Blanket. And then before then, Public Figures with Onto Something. They're really good. I'm going to be playing them a lot in the upcoming weeks. They're playing at Sounds Like Community Radio on Wednesday the 2nd. Of September, so this Wednesday coming. So friends, thank you so much for tuning in today on Community Radio 4ZZZ. I want to say a big thank you to Pippin, who came in, played a couple of songs off their latest EP Spell. They played Cowgirls Do Cry and what was the other name of the other song? I can't remember because, you know, my brain is broken, friends. I just can't think. But yes, Pippin is playing at the Junk Bar next Tuesday as a part of, you know, the Big Sound kind of style. It's Junk Sound at the Junk Bar. So yeah, go check out Pippin's music, please. So thank you so much for that. And Indigibriz is up next. So we're going to go out now with, you know, a cool, fun, hot track. It's Vivi Pete and Utility. We're back into it. Always stay tuned in to Community Radio 4ZZZ.

0: At 4ZZZ, we acknowledge the traditional owners of the land on which we broadcast. We pay our respects to the elders past and present and emerging of the Turrbal and Yuggera people. We acknowledge that their sovereignty over this land was never ceded,
1: and we stand in solidarity with them.
2: It's Kate here with you today on IndigiBreeze, just filling in. But I do have Cal, our mutual friend. Say hello, Cal.
3: Yeah, hey, Cal here, 4ZZZ and DigiBreeze. I will be doing the news earlier today, but I'm also in the studio for an hour. We're going to play you some First Nations tracks and give you some news updates. So stay tuned.
2: Yeah, absolutely. So let's just get back into some music, hey? It's Saturday afternoon. It's a lovely day, isn't it, Cal?
3: Yeah, sure is. End of winter, start of spring. So new times for warmer weather, and you know, if you've got hay fever like me, definitely take a Zyrtec because those blossoming flowers are out too, and the magpies.
2: Yeah, attach your little bits of plastic to your helmet now.
3: Oh, definitely.
2: All right, so let's just get into a little bit of music here that good old Daria, station enthusiast Daria, has set us up with a bit of music to start the show tonight, this afternoon. We're going to listen to a bit of Jabanda. Jamba with Buster featuring and Highlander.
3: Highlander, yeah, cool.
2: Yeah, great.
3: Sweet.
2: Let's do it.
3: Do it.
2: Good to see you, Cal.
3: You too.
2: Indigibreeze, let's rock.

Universe, you will never see me broke. I blurred when I spoke, dim red light when I woke. Told universe, you will never see me broke. Broke.

Welcome to the Cal Files, 4ZZZ and DigiBriz news segment today. Apologies, but I'm coming in early today. So first of all, I've got several news stories here for you. Now, for those that aren't aware, last weekend the Greens, the Queensland Greens state branch had held their state council meeting where there was a focus on the NDIS cuts by the federal government, which the Albanese federal government had organised with the federal opposition coalition. In other news, the Labor Party state conference is happening today and this weekend, and there is a focus this weekend on data centres not using natural water, which is something that the federal government is potentially looking at with the states. So the Queensland State Labor Party in opposition are potentially looking at this motion today. And there's also a focus on several motions on housing focused on income thresholds. So that'll be very interesting to see how that pans out. And I also forgot to mention that the Greens in their state council, they won't be focusing on PDA development applications like originally thought. There's a move in the Greens internally that there's rather than focusing on policy, they're focusing on protests. So we'll watch that space to see if they'll develop anything on some policy matters as well. And the Labor Party are basically looking at evaluating some of the developments that the state LNP are doing on Barambin, Victoria Park, Ormiston College, South Thornlands PDA, and also the Birkdale Whitewater Facility, among many others that are being developed around southeast Queensland. I think Warrego is another one, Eagleby Wetlands as well, where the Coomera Interconnector is also being proposed. In other news, Wayne Swan has written in the Queensland Fabians policy paper to the Queensland State Labor Council saying that trickle-down economics has failed, leading to populism. And as reported in recent weeks, former Deputy Mayor David Hinchcliffe has announced his resignation from the Queensland Labor Party, citing his disappointment with the Barambin Victoria Park issue going ahead for the 2032 Brisbane Olympics. He also cited his disappointment with the treatment of First Nations people. In other news, the federal government and the Environment Minister, Murray Watt, has announced that the Birkdale Whitewater Facility proposed for the upcoming 2032 Olympics is currently being reconsidered. There was an EPBC reconsideration into the development that was open this week. I do believe it's closed. If we find out any more information, we'll be sure to bring you any news updates. And Quandamooka people in the local area are yet to make a decision and determination on the Birkdale Whitewater Facility. So we've also got two other stories. So Deb Mailman, as many would know as a singer and actor, has become the first Indigenous person to win the Hall of Fame and the Logies. So that's pretty cool. And unfortunately, in the Redlands, we still don't know what's going on with Redlands Mayor Councillor Joss Mitchell. She has just recently, in the last week or so, survived a move by the LNP-aligned councillors to block her leave. However, she survived the move by two votes, and it is expected that she will return at the end of October after almost 6 to 8 months of continual leave due to health reasons. So we'll definitely bring you some stories and updates about that if the Mayor of Redlands does return. And that's pretty much our news for today.

0: At the end of the day, like, you know, we'll have a fair bit of stories for you. Any updates that we get on, you know, any developments coming through, we'll keep you posted. There was also, I forgot to mention in my news segment last week, there was a protest about Victoria Park, Brambin, and everything else. I'll just bring up the info here that was basically reported. So just bear with me. So yeah, it was a Save Our Legacy community rally for Victoria Park, Brambin, West Public Land, Ormiston Redlands Koala Habitat, Glasshouse Mountains, Mount Coot Forest, and there was also some concern about Brisbane's new flight path regarding excessive aircraft noise and air pollution. And, yeah, there is also, something of interest to people. The Queensland Fabian Society have organised a policy paper to the Queensland State Labor Conference, and they're pretty much lobbying and campaigning on, you know, the future state Labor government and the federal government needing to look at investing in housing through a what Labor for Housing are proposing, a national cabinet strategy. There's also moves for improved public transport networks, net zero by 2050. They're also having some academics like Professor John Scott from QUT talk about crime and drug harm reduction, like harm minimization, because of concerns over human rights violations with young people with the adult time, adult crime laws. And there are moves for free dental, part of Medicare, First Nations treaty and truth-telling still. And yeah, there's a lot of people upset about the Olympics and people calling for more transparency and transparency on gambling, given that the federal government's made some calls to make deals with the federal coalition on gambling, and that definitely affects First Nations communities like everyone else. So, and if you're going out tonight, just be aware that the Brisbane train lines are out in CBD. Yeah, that's something else I should probably let you know. I found that out the hard way. There's rail buses coming in and out of the city. I think some of the extended lines outside of the CBD are still operating. But if you're coming into town, definitely make some alternative routes. I will be going to the Kerwick Hotel to watch my brother's band tonight, Bleed the Freak. So that's what I'm going to tonight, Kate, at 7 p.m. So hopefully I can make it.
1: Oh, tops bonanza. Thank you so much for that. Now let's get into a bit more music. Let's listen to Birds.
0: Yeah, Deadly.
1: Black Lives Matter.
0: Sick.
2: Ain't not sorry.

0: officers injured. A coroner found TJ's death was a freak accident and there was no evidence of a police pursuit. The Hickey family and supporters maintain he was chased to his death.
1: Enough is enough. We have done nothing wrong. You murdered TJ. We didn't.
0: It's been a long campaign. No one is planning on giving up.

0: wrote this song 25 years ago, Treaty. And still, we are waiting for our treaty. Where is our treaty?
1: We want our treaty now.
2: And that was a remix of Yotho Yindi by Gavin Campbell. So that's Treaty Baker Boy. The reason we played that is because the Labor State Conference is today and tomorrow. And like the federal National Labor Conference, there's been some concerns from the recent Garma Festival about the First Nations people not being heard enough on the path towards truth-telling and treaty, and that comes after, unfortunately, the failed First Nations voice referendum several years ago. And, it's great that we're getting some direction on the future with some movement along some gaps being closed and Save the Gap initiatives, but there's still plenty of gaps that aren't being met with regards to First Nations health and, incarceration rates. And that's something we've discussed a fair bit at length on both Culture Vultures and in DigiBriz in recent months, and no doubt we will more in future. If you have any comments about where the state Labor Party, even though they're in opposition, or federal Labor government, or even the Greens are going with their direction of, policies, definitely text us in, and you can text us on 0420-626-733. That's 0420-626-733. Yeah, definitely let us know what you think about what's going on, and would like to give you a shout-out on the radio. Next up, we've got a voice by Ethan Enoch, and he's done a bit of a song a while back on the voice referendum and, some of what he thought. And, shout-out to him too, because his mum was, the treaty minister in Queensland, actually, when all that went on. So, feel free to play it, Kate, yeah.
3: Everyone has a voice. No one to speak or put your hand up. Every voice at the time of your voice but mine. My teacher would tell me every voice would shine, but it's hard to hear questions at the back of the line. The voice that speaks the loudest, that's the voice that gets heard, not the choice or intent, is the volume of the word, and we're shouting. Shouting till we reach our last breath.

That beat. Are you nervous yet? You don't know how powerful a word can get. The earth has slept, we woke it up. Took its breath, now it's choking up. Didn't respect this land, I'd know for what. So when I finish, you haven't heard enough. We haven't spoken enough. Cause now's our time to speak. You pictured the summit, but we're nowhere near the peak. We gotta say the reality that we envision. So which way? When people talk, we need to listen.

0: Yeah, that was some awesome tunes. Do we have any idea what we were playing?
1: Look, to be honest, look, everything's just crashed, Cal.
0: Oh, no.
1: Can we? I don't think we can pretend like that hasn't happened.
0: Just some technical difficulties on 4ZZZ.
1: Look, can you just talk out your ass for a little minute? I think you've got some other people in this studio you can just sort of gas bag with for a little
0: sec. We've just been joined by Shara, and we were talking about texts coming in too. Do we have any of the text line up?
1: We do. There you go. That's one thing we've got. We've always got the text line open.
0: Okay. Shout out to Bragg. He's saying, Danger Girl just got me a beer and put the radio on. And it's Shara, what a great afternoon. Oh, yeah. Yeah, you're about to hear from Shara. He's about to be on. Rob B, guys, this is why uncles throughout the ages invented drinking tea and talking tea. Fair credit to the aunties. The point is, when you don't have kids, you gotta sit around doing something that isn't drinking. Yeah, fair enough. fair enough, eh? And you got Chris. Wow, what a great version. Let us know, Chris, what we played that you really liked, and we'll give you another shout out. And Adrian Van, afternoon, guys. You asked what we think. I live in a regional area that the local politicians flaunt their meetings with First Nations people for their own gain and media coverage. What is really going on to close the gap? Thanks, Adrian. No, I agree with you, Adrian. I really do agree with you there. The problem we also got is that, you know, white fellas, they get involved, black orgs and communities divide and conquer, and they sadly pay people off. The same happened with the sand mining issue on Minjiriba. Same thing happened with the voice referendum. A lot of tourism dollar, which when a lot of money went missing on native title around the area. And we're seeing the same thing now with the Barabin Victoria Park Hurston issue, as well as the Birkdale Whitewater issue. So, yeah, we've just been joined by Shara.
2: What's up, brother?
0: What's happening, bro? Welcome to the studio.
2: Yeah. Public transport announcement. We got trains down all over Brisbane this weekend. No, Gavin. But, it's an Indigenous show. And that's how we bring it to you.
0: Yep. I just did
2: Straight points, though.
0: I did a news announcement about the trains being out. I didn't know the trains were out till I got in today. And I thought, shit, how am I going to get to this show after this?
2: Yeah, I was just saying to Cal before, I was on the at the bus stop waiting for the bus, and then I checking TransLink on my phone, and it was just like all rails, all train lines down, rail buses only, all that sort of stuff. So anyone who's thinking, yeah, I'm going to go for a night out and hope and check out the plan for or the route and see if you can get your rail bus home on the way back and in.
0: Makes you think, like, you know, is this city ready for the Olympics?
2: Yeah. Straight up.
0: Like, traffic jams are getting worse, more people moving in interstate. Just got to ask the question, like, shit, are we ready? Like, we don't have the infrastructure. Like, we also got the rail workers on strike half the time. They're upgrading the network longer than usual because, like, they're not respecting the work health safety requirements for the workers. I've mentioned this time and time again with Bill on workers' power. And, yeah, our system's crashing, so don't mind us.
1: Yeah, no, I'm calm. It's fine. I'm sure you guys have a lot to say. Yeah.
2: Half the show is yarning.
0: Yeah, pretty much.
2: It might be three quarters this time. No, again.
1: All right, we're good.
2: Yeah, with, Vicky Park, it's just like, you know, it's hard enough going to golf there. Let alone put a stadium there with tens of thousands of people pouring into that exact area, plus pools and, you know, all these other things. It's just like people aren't having an uproar for no reason. And, like, it's been an ongoing thing. Like, I saw the other week, I think it was early last week, and there was all all these allies, white fella allies, hippie looking cool, fucking awesome people, and they're all standing on the side of the highway with signs and just going, you know, free Barrowman, free Vicky Park. So it's like big for not just us Indigenous people, but allies who are like-minded and, you know, really care about this land that we're on, which, you know, you just think about the big picture, which everyone's not. They're thinking about the big money and the big, you know, growth. So it's, yeah, one of those things where you've got to just not look at it as such a, you know, cool, we're doing Olympics, but it's also like, yeah, do we need to do it here? It's, there's so many other better places with better infrastructure, all this other stuff. So it just seems greedy from, you know, my standpoint where I see that decision being made and confirmed already. It's just like, no, why?
0: Yeah.
2: You know, like, you're just trying to, you know, pump Brisbane up as this big, massive place, you know, globally, where we don't really want or need that kind of, I guess, coverage from international. You know, we already are dealing with a housing crisis where we've got some of the most highest rates of homelessness in the country, let alone the world, for, you know, a first world country, quote unquote, and, you know, the highest poverty rate of any first world country, quote unquote. And so it's, you think of that and you think, why aren't we giving back to the people here already, as opposed to, oh, let's see how we can make this a good tourist destination, you know, for the Olympics 2032. So it's just like transport, it all goes back to, you know, transport. We want to get around to work, from work, to what we want to do. So it's, yeah, it just doesn't make sense in any kind of point, I guess. So
0: and it's like, we can't even, like, feed our homeless people here. And the Moreton Shire Council, or Moreton City Council, they got in big trouble when they were trying to kick out a tent city out of a park. And then they were like, oh, we're all good now, we're going to make a park for homeless people. And they're all trying to do all this in the lead up to the Olympics. And a lot of these people are going to be First Nations people too. And you look at the gaps and inequality, like, you know, First Nations men and women usually dying 8-9 years earlier than non-Indigenous people. The mortality rate is, like, higher. Disability rates are higher. 21% of children living under 18 who are First Nations have, like, a living disability that they're affected by. You know, there's income disparities. There's, like, a lot of First Nations people who still live in rough because, you know, they're 28% more likely to be more unemployed. And, it gets worse when you live out in the regions because there's, you know, that income gap is, like, you're more 50% more likely to be living cash poor, living on pay to pay. So, yeah, there's, like, a huge income reliance and people are like, oh, you know, what are we doing on this? And we have a lot of unmet needs and, you know, a lot of First Nations people don't even live in homes. Like, 42% of First Nations households own their own home compared to 68% of First Nations people who do. And added in with, you know, out-of-home care, childhood, or the school rates mixed in with the high incarceration rate, the list goes on.
2: Yeah.
0: So, yeah, you know, it's a shit show.
2: Yeah, exactly. And, like, it doesn't make sense to be trampling over the top of, you know, very important ground to us where if it stays like it is, you know, use it as golf place, it's cool. But then, you know, if you're completely abolishing that whole thing and just turning into concrete, it goes back to that song.
0: Yeah.
2: I forget the name, but you don't know what you got till it's gone. Pave paradise, put up a parking lot. And it's just like, you know, you can't not think, you know, it's better to have trees and green space in an inner city area like Hurston. You know, it's, green space is needed, especially in the city. And that's massive into mental health, all, you know, all these other things, just living, enjoyment of living.
0: A stadium on top of a grave site and water aquifer here in Victoria, mm-hmm. Parkhurst. And then in Birkdale, a lot of mob, having these yarns at the moment. You know, we're supposed to be having yarns. It's more debates.
2: Mm. Oh, yeah.
0: It's a nice way of putting it.
1: Robust discussion.
2: Yeah. Passionate, robust discussions.
0: It's a nice way of putting it. A lot of people don't even realise the water grid from Minjirba, like 64-60% goes into the main grid. First Nation elders years ago, when I first ran for council and on and off doing stuff in media, a lot of elders used to tell me their concern with the water table being affected. And at the end of the day, you know, it depends on the climate conditions and drought and bushfire seasons, and we're coming into a big bushfire season this year, and La Nina, one of the big weather events that's affected Europe, is coming here. So that mixed in with the water tables and a lot of these facilities catering for a new stadium of White Water Rapids and Redlands too, they're not thinking of the long-term effects, both environmentally and culturally, mixed in with more housing developments that we need. But when it's built on areas close to sensitive wetlands and waterways and aquifers, and they don't counter that and balance it, there's some big debates we need to have. And that's why we're yarning more about the Olympics. And you got a little cleaning fella here too. Shout out to the cleaning guy.
2: Yeah.
1: Yeah, you're to the working class,
2: 100%.
1: Even in Z Towers, yeah.
2: Oh, yeah.
0: Yeah.
2: That's a wage that doesn't go unnoticed.
0: Mm-hmm. Shout out to Dolly Parton. I'm a bit sad she died, eh?
2: Oh. Yeah.
0: Yeah, I watched 9 to 5 for the first time. I've never watched it till last night.
1: Did it age well? Is it?
0: There were some bits I was pissing myself to.
1: Yeah.
2: As you should, yeah. any good movie?
1: Yeah, I love Lily Tomlin. She's great, Lily Tomlin. Yeah.
0: Oh yeah, yeah, yeah,
1: yeah, yeah, yeah. But look, I've lined up a track that I think, I don't mean to speak on behalf of you two, but I've lined up a track by Ruby May called "Dickhead," and I personally would like to put that out, you know, in dedication to Mr. Christofouli
2: and his
1: cronies. let's have a little bit of
0: we don't know who the high profile person is at all.
1: None of us know.
0: We don't know.
1: No, there's no way to know.
2: There's no evidence.
0: Who are you talking about?
1: The Cairns Magistrate Court is a cone of silence. Yeah. The internet doesn't exist. It's not 2026. We don't know who that's about. No. But look, let's dedicate this song to the Premier of Queensland, and also the Mayor all of these people, you know.
2: Governor
1: Ruby
2: General.
1: May with Dickhead. Thanks, Ruby May. You're on 4ZZZ on Indigibriz.

0: Well, today, children, the lesson will be about progress and development. D-E means down. I suppose we can encapsulate it in a machine called a bulldozer. It's 60-ton of mobile mania connected to another 60-ton machine with an anchor chain. An anchor chain's supposed to anchor you, but all it does is sort of act as a... well, like a giant sword. It's like a motor mower that's 100 metres wide, and there's about 500 ton... well, no, not actually ton. Anyway, it's all about bulldozers and how they change the face of this country. You know, under the pretext of progress and development, you see. On these bulldozers, they don't have wheels. They have these big, like, they're like tanks, you know, like, you know how tanks attack people? Well, these things attack sort of like ecology, like trees and that, you know, like, they're like chainsaws, but they're fucking really big, you know? And they pull it down, they got a decelerator pedal. You know how in your motor car you got an accelerator pedal? This thing's DE down. Man, these things, they just pull the throttle out of them on the morning, and 10 hours later they shut them down. These machines go all day, like they're sort of like the stock exchange without restraint, you know? You don't know what the stock exchange is, children, do you? But anyway, down goes all this scrub. 8 weeks later they throw a match in it, burn all the bloody timber, all the ecology's gone, and then they plough it up. Then it runs down into the rivers and it fills up all the water holes, you know? And therefore the fish can't live in the bloody things. They seal it all up so you get your water holes get filled up so you've got no more water. And if you ain't got no water, you can't live, you know? So these bulldozers are really, really... well, they're strange sort of things that the human intellect actually invented these machines to kill themselves.
1: There's going to be some foul language coming up. Tune out now if you cannot deal with it, mate. Sorry, not sorry.

0: And there we had Experience by Terrasphere. Deadly song there. And before that, one of my old favourites, Don't Trust the Police by Garigula. Speaking on Garigula, might touch on it quickly. Fifth anniversary of their campfire at Wadanongu. So, and he been doing all his other stuff on the side as well. Like, he's just one of them fellas, eh? He keeps it strong, keeps just battling. He's a battler.
1: Yeah, he was down in Brisbane recently during some events.
0: Yep.
1: But he's got all the family up there at Wadanongu. Follow him on Facebook. It's a really good Facebook follow.
0: Agreed, yeah. I followed him on Instagram, like, I think in the early, maybe the start of the second year.
1: Mm.
0: And, or actually, it was the end of the first year he was there. And, yeah, since then, it's just been like, you know, he does all these calling out comments, and then he does stuff like where he'll sit there and just yarn, talking shit about the police.
1: Mm-hmm.
0: And then, you know, through that, play, you know, makes music like Don't Trust the Police, Under the Stars. Like, he's got such a wide array of On a Mission. That was his big breakout song on ABC and NITV and all that. Just active as, like, comes here NAIDOC weeks and gets a part of the marches and, you know, Survival Day and all that sort of stuff. He's next
1: he
0: level.
1: He is resisting that Adani mine, right?
0: Oh,
1: he is physically, actively resisting.
0: On the forefront.

0: amazing. Yeah, wordsmith, but also just strong and true kind of character.
1: Oh, yeah.
0: Yeah, yeah.
1: And
0: yeah.
1: deadly down to earth when you meet him, too. Yeah. He's just such a, you know, got love for everyone and everything.
0: Mm.
1: Love for life. Mm. And just, yeah, I had the pleasure to meet him briefly during Survival Day marches of 2024. And, yeah, he was just so straight up about and was talking to me like, because I mentioned I was into music and, you know, doing my own rap and all these other things, producing myself like he does, recording myself like he does. And he was just so, you know, stick to it, nephew. Like, you know, there's so many ways that you can really get your message across and just keep pushing, you know, record, and get it out there because, you know, there's no... If you have it, if you hold on to it, no one's going to be able to listen to it. So,
0: and he means it.
1: Yeah,
0: it's
1: and
0: not
1: he's
0: just
1: straight
0: a platitude,
1: up.
0: Like he's,
1: he was so genuine and, you know, honest about what he was saying. It was like every word he says he means.
0: Mm.
1: He's not just like big show, big time. But, yeah, deadliest fella.
0: Mm.
1: Before that, we had another deadly fella, Uncle Kev Carmody, with Development. If he's caught that little yarn at the start of his song, he said D is to go down, like to regress and go backwards. So that little play on words and, you know, how that makes sense with what they're doing is, you know, every development, you know, as he said, with a 60-ton bulldozer, it's not development, it's your destruction. So... It's such a cool thing, and Kev Carmody, being the man, he does it the best. And before that was another little very punky, you know, outspoken song by Ruby May called Dickhead.
0: Yeah.
1: And, yeah, if he's caught that last segment, I think he's a have a laugh because, yeah, we don't like those people.
0: Oh, Christopher, we're allowed to say we don't like Christopher. The premier of Queensland.
1: Yeah, oh, yeah, he can get far.
0: Yeah, well, yeah. I mean, he's not doing us any favours, is he?
1: Yeah, I'll cop that as Jars and the rapper or the musician, not 4ZZZ presenter.
0: Yeah, well, that's right. Yeah, exactly.
1: Yeah, that's if he wants to speak to me about it, then he can speak to me about it, but I'll still tell him the exact same thing.
0: Yeah, and come at me, bro.
1: Yeah, I'll drop a diss track on him or something, mate. Chris, I'm fully, you're fully full of shit. Nah, again. Chris, I'm fully full of shit. Oh, there it is. Okay, I got a song. Be ready, IndigiBriz. We're going to have a diss track from yours truly.
0: Yeah.
1: Towards,
0: and more of it. All you people out there, we need more political rapping, right? We
1: That's
0: need
1: it.
0: More, you know, like issues
1: Songs
0: of
1: like
0: the
1: don't...
0: day. You know, say what all us other people can't say. Use your art to express the feelings of the community, you know. We need
1: all
0: it.
1: All day.
0: Yeah.
1: Yeah, it's, well, think of NWA.
0: Yeah.
1: You know, fuck the police.
0: Yeah.
1: You know, it's very upfront. It's not, you know, it's not something we can dance around and, you know,
0: it's not the time for holding back.
1: No, it's not the time to, you know, be a, you know, young Indigenous man or woman or someone with a platform who releases music. It's not the time to be releasing music for your own benefit. It's for everyone's benefit. You got to be speaking the right stuff, like all these songs that we played, every single one of them.
0: Mm.
1: So awesome lineup, and thanks for getting those ones on the go. We got even another one on that vibe of Experience by Terrasphere, and Garigula does a bit of dance stuff too. But yeah, this one's Murungadi, and he's Newcastle man. Did you say?
0: I believe so.
1: Yeah, and Yerribi is the song, or Yerribi.
0: Yerribi.
1: Yeah. So we got that next up, and then we got Red by. That's Alinta.
0: Well, a.k.a. Badass Mother.
1: No way.
0: Yeah.
1: Oh,
0: I like
1: goodness.
0: To pull that out just to have my street cred.
1: Before she
0: was Badass Mother, she was just Alinta.
1: That is so gangster.
0: And, you know, at Triple Z, we like to be a bit too cool for school.
1: Oh, yeah.
0: So yeah. But first, we're going to hear from Murungadi with a bit of Yerribi.
1: 100%.
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1: This is Cal for Triple Z and DigiBriz. We've also just read out some texts earlier. If you want to text back in, 0420-626-733. 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I'm still in the studio, and we'll be here till the end, and we're gonna now listen to Red by Alinta.

woke. Told universe you will never see me broke. 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Told universe you will never see me broke. I bled when they spoke, dim red light when I woke. Told universe you will never see me broke. Broke.

0: There you had Alinta with that song was Red. And that's right, Alinta is badass mother before she was badass mother. Deadly song there. And before that, we had You're a Muppet by Pro Tools. I love that because Pro Tools is a recording software for music. So the fact they did that play on word, because we're Pro Tools here as well in DigiBrews. professional tools. That's actually deadly. Sorry about that one. But it's your Saturday and it's about 5:33 on the clock, on the dot. And we're in DigiBrews. So that's how we're rolling. Next week, it's not Sunday yet, is Big Sound Google Google Festival. And Triple Z, a.k.a. Tabitha Saunders, mum on Soldier Sisters, host for the last 8 years, will be doing a live broadcast, joined by me and hopefully Kihi as well and whoever's joining along. And we'll be taking over the brown couch. So that will be an awesome day and live broadcast from 3 till 6, I'm pretty sure. But, yeah, listen in 3 to 6 Thursday, because that'll be one of the biggest, you know, Indigenous music celebrations / shows / festivals all year. So we're bringing it to you live and free at 102.1 as we do it in community radio. And, yeah, it's just a deadly day yarning with all these deadly artists, listening to, you know, bits of the show and all their awesome music that they play. And yeah, it's once again Thursday, 3 to 6 p.m. and we're taking over the brown couch. Not making a brown couch, get it. Hey, that was a double gammon for yous. Don't hear them often. But yeah, we got Cal with another little awesome bit of Cal formation from the Cal Files.
1: So, yeah, got a bit of a...
0: no intro song this time, but...
1: No, yeah. We already played it.
0: hey. This is just a Cal Files outtake.
1: So we got a bit of correspondence that I had from a former Labor leader ripping into the Albanese government and the state Liberal government on... Barambin, Victoria Park. Yeah, like I said, if anyone's got any other updates about the Olympics or anything First Nations related, we'll definitely mention it on future texts. But yeah, this is from former Deputy Mayor David Hinchcliffe. I interviewed him a few months back before I did the Campbell Newman interview. And yeah, basically he starts off saying religion... I'll read out the title too. He says, "What politicians will do in the name of sport." And sorry, I'll go back into it. Religion was once described as the opiate of the people. Today, it's sport. It seems there is nothing more sacred. It's not actually playing sport, it's watching it. And that has become the national obsession of a country that is becoming increasingly obese from inactivity. No one seems to see the contradiction in that. Now we have an LNP council combined with a state LNP government prepared to bulldoze previously public-owned heritage-listed 150-year-old parkland in the name of the Olympics, AFL and cricket. We also have an ALP federal government that is too weak and gutless to stop them, and even though they have the legislative power to do so. And in fact, when the Olympic Stadium is built, as it now seems inevitable, it will be the Victoria Park, and when the LNP and ALP politicians take up their positions in the boxes as the new Reinhardt Murdoch Stadium, they can pat themselves on the back and toast their champagne flutes to celebrate how cleverly they all pulled the wool over the eyes of a gullus public. As a ALP former ALP member, I provided the following confidential advice in June 2025 to the Albanese government. They chose not to listen. As a 54 years as a member, 25 of those as a councillor representing the communities living around the park, I have now resigned. Here's my advice to the Albanese government 14 months ago. Reasons why the federal government should not be provided the $2.5 billion to the state government if the state government continues with its existing Olympic strategy. One, no obligation. The federal government has no obligation to rescue the state government, which promised, no new stadiums and is breaking its own election promise. Two, agreement broken by state. The original terms of the intra-governmental agreement were based on the undertaking made to the IOC. This was a sustainable Olympics, low cost, and using existing facilities. The state broke the agreement, not the federal government. Three, no consultation. The state government did not consult with the federal government in any meaningful way about the state's radically altered Olympics plan for Victoria Park or for the Aquatic Centre. The state, in fact, went on its own independent review committee, which did not recommend the Aquatic Stadium going into Victoria Park. The federal government therefore has no obligation and finance a plan that was not recommended by the independent review committee and about which it was not consulted. Four, cost. If the federal government contributes $2.5 billion to the state Olympic plans, which have not been transparently and thoroughly costed, the federal government risks being exposed to inevitable cost overrun. Mm-hmm. Five, illegality. The state government has suspended 15 separate pieces of state legislation regarding A, heritage, B, cultural importance, C, environmental importance, D, planning process, E, ethical procurement practices to pave the way for the Olympics plans. Incidentally, all these laws were originally enacted by the state governments. So if the federal governments provide whole and partial funding to the Olympics plan, which includes a stadium in Victoria Park, and that plan results in the loss of heritage, loss of environment, loss of cultural significance for Aboriginal people, the Jagera Yuruga people, inappropriate or corrupt development deals, then the federal government will potentially be implicated and complicit in that, he says. Mm. That's David Hinchcliffe, former deputy mayor of Brisbane from 2004 to 2008. He also was the Brisbane Central Ward councillor from 1988 to 2012. So there you go. That's something that I thought I'd mention exclusively that was shared around the State Labor conference today. Mm. It'll be interesting to see if they just listen to him or just, fob him off like they tend to with these things when it's something they don't agree with and when they're not listening to the community. So, text in if you've got any thoughts. That's it from me today. I'll probably just let the others talk. Let us know if you've got any texts in. We'll just quickly check if there's no other texts. Nope, we're sweet. So, got anything, Jara? You got anything?
0: Yeah, well, that's pretty much sums up what we were talking about as well. So, it's definitely a collective idea or like collective thing that we all kind of agree on as, humans who are decent humans.
1: Yeah.
0: And, it feels like it's constantly just taking away from the humanity and putting more into the, the old Colosseum metaphor or analogy of, keep everyone happy watching entertainment and watching the gladiators go to battle and
1: bread and circuses.
0: That's the one,
1: Yeah.
0: So it's... Yeah. It's just taken humanity away from being human, which is not, following idols and all these, and people who constantly in, putting themselves in bad positions and hurting other people, doing stupid things that hurt people around them. Like we heard in the AFL of the sexual assault last week and
1: Sydney Swans
0: the way that I've seen the Sydney Swans react to that fobbing them off again or fobbing the incident off as an incident whereas it's a crime it's not an incident so they always use this language that it's almost like beneficial it's and I think it was the Sydney Swans coach or, you know, owner said something like, it was actually on an AFL on the footy show or something. And they said, one of the hosts, wish I knew your name, bro, because I would mention you and put you out there because, well, not bro, but that's a facetious bro right there. But he just yarned like, oh, yeah, you know, we're taking away from the game, the finals and all that. And it's just like, no, you've got players who are, you know, sexually assaulting a woman or multiple women. And then at training camps or after training camps when they're hanging out, they're all making fun of it, of the situation. And there's video evidence of players standing there, you know, in a group, which that group pack mentality thing that all these, you know, so-called men these days have, where they're in a group and they make fun of these serious issues, whether it's racist, misogynist, you know, bigot views.
1: Yeah.
0: They just seem to just thrive in that environment where they just, like, completely disregard any humanity, once again.
1: Yeah.
0: And turn women's suffering, especially, into a laughing stock, which also ties into the domestic violence on, you know, finals and footy. Every time there's a finals game or a big game, Origin,
1: yeah,
0: biggest night for domestic violence in Australia.
1: Yeah,
0: you know, it's really not that hard to put the dots together.
1: Yeah,
0: and all these dots in, you know, the political parties, these dot holes, they're all just, you know, fobbing that stuff off as well. So it's just a whole bunch of, you know, personal gain stuff. And when people aren't held accountable when they should be, it becomes normalized. And that's why Australian culture has turned into this misogynistic, racist, you know, beer drinking and footy watching, beer gut, you know, sitting on the couch,
1: I think,
0: bashing your wife kind of thing.
1: I think it goes further. Like, yeah. Sorry, Cal here again. I'm going to chime in.
0: No, Cal's the show now. Cal's part of the show now. He's straight up.
1: No, but I was going to say, like, I reckon, you know, what's interesting about that is that, like, I think Aussie culture, it doesn't matter if you're white, black, whatever, whatever your background, there's like a sense of tall poppy syndrome. Yep. And like when people talk out, like I think we've, or out of turn, or want to talk and yarn and debate, I think that we're having the ability to, sorry, the inability of communicating. And that's why you're seeing the rise of populism, tribalism. You're seeing all that. People just don't know how to talk to each other no more. And I think that was what's important about yarning circles back in the day. And I think even in black culture, First Nations culture, in some ways we're losing sight of that even in our own cultures. I'm not saying that across the board, but there is some of that where, you know, there's that divide and conquer mentality that divides mobs up. And also, you know, anyone irrespective of what background they are. And I think that feeds into what's going on with the Olympics or, you know, the sexual assault stuff that you talked about.
0: Footy players in general. Footy.
1: Yeah. Like, you know, like I've had family who have been footy players for women's sport and men's sport. So 100%.
0: They see it the most. Too.
1: Yeah. Not everyone behaves like that, but like they just play the sport. But like I see where you're coming from. And I think that people just sometimes they see it as an attack on the institution they hold dear, but they don't have time to, or don't want to have the time or effort to reflect in the mirror.
0: Yeah.
1: And I think that's what you're getting at, eh?
0: 100%. Yeah, it's a collective culture. It's not, you know, you've done this, you know, hold you accountable. It's, this has been happening for so long and been so frequent, you know, from all of the footy players and all of the people who have been, you know, doing these stupid things, and whether it's union as well, like, you know, there's even black fellas in, you know, those groups do, there's obviously, you know, bad eggs in all cartons. So
1: 100%.
0: You know, you've got black fellas who are tying into that, and then that gets doubled down on us as black fellas because they're representing us black fellas.
1: Yeah.
0: But it's more just footy players in general.
1: Yeah, yeah.
0: You know, so it's...
1: Yeah.
0: They're doing us even worse as a black fella or as an Indigenous person, full stop.
1: Yeah.
0: You know, they all then go, oh, it's, you know, and then they put the blame on black fellas and they go, oh, you guys... you know, do or drugs and, you know, domestic violence and all this sort of stuff. And it's like, who's teaching who? Like, who's, this isn't our system. This isn't our environment or, you know, our culture or law. It's, this is something that's been brought upon us and then forced to us and completely,
1: It's not just that. There's like heaps of people who, you know, they just... They've been dispossessed and they're in these systems, like you say.
0: Mm.
1: Is it time to play a track, you reckon?
0: 100%.
1: What have we got lined up? We've got Mac in the studio helping us. What do you got lined up, Mac?
2: Hello, it is me. I'm helping out. But
1: from Zedlines.
0: That is an intro and a half. That was hectic.
2: I'm doing my best here.
1: He's dressed like Mr. Green or some fella.
0: The mask.
3: Yeah, the mask.
1: Adam Sandler. Tab was saying he looks like he's from the Big Lebowski.
0: Yep, great reference.
1: I was going to say he looks
0: fresh
1: like
0: fit.
1: A fella from, what do you call it? Not Inglourious Bastards. A Quentin Tarantino movie.
3: Reservoir Dogs.
0: Yeah.
3: Personally, you'd find me in any local Italian deli eating my body weight full of salami.
0: Yes, and as much as possible.
1: Well, good. No, we appreciate the help, though, brother.
3: Oh no, absolutely. And Kate, especially for being the incredible helper that she is as well. But
1: you too, Kate.
3: Did Kate manage to recover the show after three? Failed MLS crashing. We just had a fourth as well.
0: We had another one.
3: We've just remade the playlist again. But don't worry, we actually did record it on AMRAP this
1: Sweet.
3: Time, luckily enough.
0: Yes.
3: So why don't we go to Charlie Needs Braces with a song of theirs called Wompoo.
1: Cool.
0: Wompoo, deadly.
3: Wompoo. Cool. 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
0: 102.1.

0: Right there, you just heard One Poo by Charlie Needs Braces.
1: Yeah, yeah. That's a mad song from our brother.
2: I think of The Simpsons, like, Lisa needs braces, you know. Whenever I hear that, I've heard them before. They go hard, but... I may have remembered to mention this during the news segment, Cal here, but... just for those that don't know, speaking of AI, with our system that crashed 3 or 4 times today.
1: That knows when we're about to finish our segment.
2: Yeah.
1: And then crashes.
2: We had, at the state labor conference, they were also looking at AI and going after water.
1: Hydro plants.
2: Yeah. So the labor party, this is one good thing they're doing out of the things that they don't usually do, which people get upset with them about. But they are getting some pressure to get them to stop using natural water for the data centers. And, yeah, we'll talk more about that on the show because that could be an issue we'll talk about and how it affects country and mobs, particularly after what we yarned about with the Olympics. But, got anything
1: There's
2: else,
1: another,
2: Chara?
1: Deborah Mailman, you mentioned?
2: Oh, yeah, we mentioned Deborah Mailman in the segment.
1: Oh, yeah.
2: Yeah, she's got the Logie Hall of Fame now for the Indigenous side of that. So,
1: yeah.
2: Good on her. So, yeah.
1: Legend.
2: Yeah.
1: Well, that's a jam-packed Indigibriz show for you with as much info as possible.
2: Yeah.
1: Head 4ZZZ.org.au, as always. Just suss out your usuals and /with support and you can sign up as a sub. We love subs. It's Radiothon as well, so almost at the end of the month.
0: Yeah. Get some goodies while you can.
1: Yeah. We're about to listen to Heyday. So let's get grooving and moving because we got some tunes in. And up next we got Angerwoy by Raven and Make Me Smile by Ben Barker to quickly finish us off.
2: Sweet.
1: So one love, Indigibriz 102.1.

0: At 4ZZZ, we acknowledge the traditional owners of the land on which we broadcast. We pay our respects to the elders past, present and emerging of the Turrbal and Jagera people. We acknowledge that their sovereignty over this land was never ceded.
1: And we stand in solidarity with them.
2: Stuff, new stuff that sounds like old stuff. 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

0: Love that. Good evening and welcome to tonight's edition of Heyday. It's 1986 tonight, believe it or not. And that was Billy Bragg with Greetings to the New Brunette off his incredible Talking to the Taxman About Poetry album, as requested by Ildi. And tonight's a very, very special show for a number of reasons. First of all, my co-host tonight is your friend and mine, Adele Pickvance. Welcome to the show.
1: Thank you, Kristen. I'm a bit worse for wear, but I'm here, and that's the most... No, I'm okay. I've had a burger, and lovely to be here. Thanks for inviting me. I went to see Kim Salmon play last night, and I had a good time. It was great.
0: It sounds like it. Sounds like it was a really good show. Yes. It's a wonderful venue, the Junk Bar.
1: Yeah.
0: Sorry I wasn't able to get along to that. But
1: it's good to be here.
0: Yeah, good.
1: In the Zed Studios with you on a Saturday night.
0: Thanks, Adele. As listeners may realise, Kelly's been MIA for a little while. She's playing tonight in Def Cult and tomorrow down at Cabarita with Screamfeeder, who are playing heaps right now. So
1: I think they're actually playing with Kim
0: Salmon.
1: Yes.
0: Of course.
1: So,
0: yes.
1: A lot going on. Kelly is a very busy person.
0: She is one of the busiest people I know, probably next to you.
1: I'm feeling it today. I don't know why, but anyway. But we're all good. We're all happy, aren't we?
0: We're here.
1: We're here. And we're queer. Get used to it. Well, some of us are.
0: Well, you know, you and I were both around in 1986. I was 17, you were 18. I was still at school. What were you doing?
1: First year of nursing in the nurses' quarters at Royal Brisbane.
0: There you go. What a great time, and what a great time for music.
1: Yes. I mean, for me, it was, I was probably going out to different places to you. You know, like I guess I was, you know, living in the valley. Well, living in the valley, you know,
0: the
1: Royal
0: hospital,
1: Brisbane.
0: Yeah.
1: So, and obviously popping down to the Terminus Hotel and the places around, but also the pubs in the city, the beer gardens as well, and lots of different variety of music that was happening.
0: You've got stories.
1: We've all got a story. But yours was more, you were probably listening a little bit more to this band that we're going to have in. Is that right?
0: Well,
1: I'll let you introduce.
0: Thank you for that segue. Yes.
1: It's a shoddy segue. But,
0: yeah. It works for me. Tonight, we're going to be joined in studio by Ups and Downs drummer Darren Atkinson. And, obviously I play them a lot on the show. Big fan, have been for 40 years. Mm. Actually, slightly more than that. And Ups and Downs are celebrating 40 years of their incredible mini album or EP. I call it a mini album, Sleepless. And they're going to be celebrating that down at the Crowbar, the former zoo, on the 2nd of October. So Darren's coming in to chat about Sleepless.
1: Mm.
0: And then, you know, they are still putting out great music, right? So they've got a new single, came out a few weeks ago, called... Out of Thin Air, I think it's called. Sorry, I'm just reading my brain at the moment. But it's off their brand new EP that's about to drop called Radio Is Dead, which you and I know is not. But I want to hear all about this new EP.
1: Yeah.
0: The fact that a band can be putting out music for over 40 years, that still sounds so good. You know, we're still with the original band members.
1: Yeah.
0: Brothers, Darren and Greg in the band originally, and as we were discussing earlier, went on to form Big Heavy Stuff. So they've had quite a journey, and to be still, you know, writing songs and putting out great new music.
1: Oh, it means they still must like each other.
0: Which
1: is nice, isn't it?
0: That's amazing for siblings, you know, to be in a band together, a rhythm section no less, and putting out great music. So, and I guess what the challenge is for the guys is that they're not all living in the same city anymore.
1: Well, that's the thing, yes. That's, lives get, you know, especially as you grow up, things can change. So they obviously still like each other and keen enough to actually make it work.
0: Well, it's funny that you say that, Adele, because on the Heyday Facebook page today, Greg Atkinson, the older brother, said, make sure I ask Darren lots of hard questions tonight. So I want you to hold me to that.
1: Yeah.
0: So that's coming up really soon. Darren's going to be popping in around 6:15 for a chat, and we're going to be spinning lots of old Ups and Downs stuff and some new Ups and Downs stuff. So really keen for that. that chat. So let's stick to 1986 for a while, yeah? Just what was happening generally. Mm. I remember watching Expo get built from my high school classroom. I remember hearing about, you know, the Chernobyl disaster, for example. Mm. I wasn't, well, maybe I was sneaking out to clubs, maybe a little ahead of schedule. Clubs like the 502 and thereabouts in the city of Brisbane. But there was some great music around in 1986.
1: Yes.
0: And I'm going to be playing some of the stuff that I loved back then.
1: Yeah.
0: And then in the second hour of the show, Adele, I'm going to ask you to be the DJ. And let's pretend we're at a nightclub in inner city Brisbane.
1: In 1986. Let's try it.
0: And if listeners have their memories and requests from 1986.
1: Oh, we'd love that.
0: If you're a subscriber, please give us a text on 0420 626 733. So it's 1986 because that's the year that Ups and Downs' Sleepless mini album was released.
1: Beautiful.
0: You're on Hay Day on 4ZZZ.

0: get the party started with The Cure and In Between Days with that bracket there. And look, I'm not here on my own tonight. It's, you know, Kelly's away being very busy and a rock star, but I'm joined with, you know, my co-host tonight is Adele Pickvance, who's helping me reflect on 1986. And Adele, you and I have just been joined in studio by Ups and Downs drummer Darren Atkinson. Welcome to Hey Day.
1: Hey, thank you both.
2: Hello, Darren.
1: Great to be here.
0: Great to have you back on the show.
1: Yeah.
0: I remember, Darren, you were here last year or the year before, and we talked about, it was a bit of an ups and downs, this is your life. We sort of, we traversed the whole journey.
1: I'm still traumatised by the whole thing. Where you found those guests, I've no idea.
0: Oh, I remember that night we had your brother Greg on the line as well, and he's put on the...
1: On a crackly line from down in Coffs Harbour somewhere. So,
0: Yeah. Well, Greg has said on the Facebook page today, make sure you ask Darren lots of hard questions.
1: So. He would say that. I can feel another falling out coming.
0: Well, I mean, 40 years, what's more than 40 years, because you were in bands before Ups and Downs.
1: Yeah.
0: 42nd Street comes to mind. You've been posting some really interesting old incriminating photos on Facebook lately. What were some of the other bands you and Greg were in together?
1: Look, I'd like to think everyone's got at least one incriminating photo in their collection. I was just unlucky enough to have
0: several.
1: Sure, and posted publicly. What else will be in? Look, 42nd Street was the main early thing. And, yeah, we were around for a while in that sort of late 70s, early 80s and played with... our claim to fame was playing with Cold Chisel at Cloudland.
0: Wow.
1: Was such a... I cannot remember it, but I wish I could because I...
0: Yeah.
1: I loved Cloudland, but I can't remember it. So, yeah, we were around for a while. We moved to Sydney and it was a disaster and we all... killed each other, and those of us that survived came back vowing never again, and of course we did,
0: but
1: there was a few other pre-Ups and Downs groups. There was the Obsessions and a few things that evolved into Ups and Downs, but that's pretty much been it since then. Greg and I just we have had periods where we haven't played together.
0: Yeah.
1: It's not been 40 years consecutively.
0: Yeah.
1: There was a period where we didn't talk for a bit, so.
0: Yeah.
1: And that was, it's kind of hard when it's a family, so.
0: Yeah.
1: But our little groups fell out and, but yeah, we came back together and realised how much we'd missed each other and wanted to keep playing together. So, wow, I've gotten to the hard questions already.
0: Well, there you go, Greg.
2: We were just saying, because that's what we were saying just before you came, was the fact that, you know, if bands, you know, do kind of have these, I mean, it's like having a relationship, isn't it, when you're
1: absolutely.
2: In a band, you're actually having to get strangely intimate with people. In a strange, you know, not any kind of weird way, but in a normal kind of, you know, closeness.
1: Oh, absolutely.
2: And there's a lot of commitment.
1: Pockets, aren't you?
2: So, yeah. And there's, you know, financially it's a disaster. So.
1: And yet even with all of that, you're still meant to be find moments of creativity together as well as just not hating each other after.
2: Yeah.
1: So, yeah, it's a balance that not everyone can strike, I think. Mm. But I do think having two brothers actually is either going to be the strength or the weakness of a group, or siblings. And like having a couple in a group, a couple who are going out together is either going to make that group work or, you know, completely kill it off. So in our case, we were lucky so far anyway. So, I mean, it's only been 40 years though, you know. Anything could happen.
0: I love how you say only 40 years. So let's wind back the clock 40 years now. 1986, you're in Brisbane. Where did you record Sleepless?
1: We actually recorded it in Sydney.
0: Oh, okay.
1: Yeah. So our early singles we did up here.
0: Yeah.
1: But by the time it came to Sleepless, we would sign to a indie label called Waterfront in Sydney, and later that sort of evolved into more of a mainstream Polygram company called True Tone. But at that stage, we were put in the studio with Alan Thorne, who at that time was a well-known Sydney producer. He did the Stems, and he did a lot of the Radio Birdman offshoots and some Died Pretty, and he was fantastic. So we thought, wow, here we are in Trafalgar Studios in Annandale in Sydney. So that's where we recorded that album, and that was a big step for us. So, sorry, not that album. It's a mini album. God, I hate mini albums.
0: It's
1: never caught on.
0: No,
1: so.
0: Well, it's
2: I mean, it's EP, mini album.
1: That's right.
2: I mean, what is it?
1: Well, it's an EP, but at the time, it was meant to be called... It was marketed as a mini album. Because we wanted to do an album.

0: but everyone was saying, oh no, the mini album, that's the new thing.
1: Yeah,
0: everyone's
1: right.
0: digging that.
1: Right. How many songs on a mini album?
0: Six songs on
2: I think there's seven on
0: seven
2: that
0: songs,
2: one.
0: Seven songs, yeah.
2: But was there another version released to the world? Was there a longer version?
0: Yeah. The US or international version that came out had a couple of the early singles on it, which made it an album. But it wasn't as cohesive as that little group of songs.
2: Well, I think you've hit the nail on the head, Darren, because as an art form, it's flawless in, you know, look,
0: we should have called it flawless.
2: Yeah.
0: Damn. Sleepless. Missed opportunity.
2: It's seven songs that just flow so beautifully into each other.
0: Well, you'll get to hear that flow if you come along to the Crowbar.
2: I'm so glad you mentioned that. Nice,
0: sorry, I've been doing this for a while.
2: So, yes, you're celebrating the 40 years of Sleepless at the Crowbar on Friday, October 2, down at the former zoo. I'm so glad we get to hear the whole mini album in its entirety, in order.
0: Yeah, I think so. Yeah. Although the only challenge is Living Kind would be second, and so, you know, you tend to play your better known songs later in the set. Okay. We'll have to jiggle with it a bit, but we could play it twice, I guess.
2: Well, you'll get no complaints from me.
1: Play backwards and then, yeah.
2: Actually, on that point,
0: all the songs sound the same. There's a crowd saying, it's the same song. So.
2: Well, if you're going to write a song, you're going to write Living Kind. It's an absolute classic. I love the jangle. I love the fact that you and Greg harmonised together. It's such a great song. We're going to go to it now. And we're chatting to Darren Atkinson. Adele and I are chatting to Darren from Ups and Downs. So we're going to go to this song and chat more about Sleepless and about some new music in just a moment. You're on Hay Day on 4ZZZ.

0: 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The time is 6:29 p.m. That was Ups and Downs with The Living Kind, and Adele and I are joined by Darren Atkinson, who's the drummer of the band and does some great backing vocals on that track, Darren.
1: Oh, shucks.
0: So Darren, that song, that was, I guess we could call it the hit.
1: Yeah.
0: Now, you were nominated
1: for... A minor hit, I think we call it.
0: So. you were nominated for awards for that. You won awards. Was it the ARIAs for Best New Coming Band or something?
1: Look, we were nominated for Best New Band that year, but a little group called Crowded House came along and stole our thunder. I don't know what they went on to, but...
0: rings a bell.
1: we also, Molly had put us forward for a Countdown Award as well, which we also didn't win. So, you know, that's probably the story of our lives.
0: Yeah.
1: Recognised in high places, but not really, didn't go anywhere.
0: So. Oh, look, it's so loved by, you know, a lot of us, you know, who've listened to Brisbane alternative music for a long time. I remember when I caught you at the Pig City Festival many, many years ago at UQ now, and it had been a while since you'd played as Ups and Downs, because Big Heavy Stuff, you know, you'd been playing in the 90s and after that. So it was so great to... That's one of my favourite of your shows, actually, and to hear those songs again live was really, really special. On the Sleepless EP, or mini-album that we've got in front of us, I've got my Rocking Horse copy in front of us. it's got a lot of beautiful songs on it, 7 tracks that we're going to hear down at the Crowbar on the 2nd of October. I know Kelly, if she was here, she'd be pushing to play this next song. You've done a cover of Neil Diamond's Solitary Man. Was Neil Diamond an influence in the songwriting with you and Greg?
1: No. Look, Greg brought it along just to a rehearsal one time, just playing it pretty much on acoustic guitar as you hear it there. The story he tells is that there was an REM cover that they'd done of, I can't remember, but it was another 60s song that REM had done a cover of. We were terribly influenced by REM in those early days, and early REM is nothing to be embarrassed about at all. But he was just inspired, as he often is, by other things, hearing bits of things and bringing it along. But he then heard that song on the radio, probably, you know, probably one of the radio stations my father was an announcer on, like 4BC, when we were growing up, and said, "Oh, what about this Neil Diamond song?" And we thought, and we just jumped at it, and we did a kind of REM-ish cover of it, we thought. So, people really, really reacted, because it's pretty daggy to do a Neil Diamond song.
0: and it must have been back then too,
2: for that time,
1: But, you know, not long after that, the Church did a cover of a Simon and Garfunkel song, I Am the Rock, and Huxton Creepers, I think, did a pretty flamingo song.
0: That's right.
1: So, you know, people were jumping on the bandwagon pretty quickly after we laid down the rules.
0: You did. You paved the way for these great covers of 60s songs. Yes, yeah. Oh, no, I'm hearing that. Like, there's that 20-year cycle often, isn't there, with music? Mm. This was the mid-80s, and the 60s were sort of, like, far enough in the rearview mirror to come back and be redone, and this song is particularly well done, I think, and you've added your own flavour to it. Like, I love, you know, that twang in the intro and you're really, you know, getting on those toms, which is my happy place in a drum kit. A brilliant cover. It's just such a solid record, and it's just so lovely to be celebrating it. And hard to believe, actually, it's 40
1: it's
0: years.
1: It's shocking.
0: Oh, yeah. Wow.
1: I know. Let's not think about it.
0: That's beside the point. So we'll hear all of Sleepless on the night on the 2nd of October. And after I play Solitary Man now, we'll come back and talk about the new stuff that's coming up and this beautiful connection to your dad, who you've just mentioned. So if you've just joined us, Del Pickvance and I are chatting to Darren Atkinson from Ups and Downs. We're about to play their cover of Neil Diamond's Solitary Man. You're on Hay Day on 4ZZZ.

0: You're listening to Hay Day tonight. You're with Kristen, Adele and Darren Atkinson, and we've just played Solitary Man, Ups and Downs cover of the Neil Diamond song. It's just such a great cover, and it's just such a great song, full stop. So, Darren, it's been great sort of revisiting the era that was 1986 and where Ups and Downs were and how you went to Waterfront, who put out lots of great bands. I'm a big fan of a lot of their work. And there's been, you know, a lot of water under the bridge since 1986. Since Sleepless, several albums and several other bands. But you have new music in the world, and thank you for bringing in your new EP called Radio Is Dead.
1: Yeah, hold it up to the microphone.
2: So everyone can see.
1: Can see it.
0: Well, it's such a beautiful photo. Darren, this is your dad on the cover.
1: Yes, Greg's and my father, Jeff. Yeah, just a photo that we found only a few months ago. That we forgot, didn't know we had. We've got lots of photos of him as a radio announcer, sitting in front of the mic, such as you are here with me now. But we hadn't seen this. It's a live. He's standing up. I'm terrible at visual pictorializations, but of it's a live event. He was emceeing. He was doing television and stuff at the time. Yeah, he was. I guess he was certainly the catalyst for us getting into music. You know, he'd bring home records from the promo stuff from the station,
0: stations.
1: He was at, and that would never happen these days with everything being on digital file,
0: yes.
1: I guess. But he used to bring home music, which was inspiring for us and encouraged us to make our own stuff. And so he's been gone a long time now. So when Greg came up with the song, and I can tell you, Radio Is Dead doesn't mean it's kind of a metaphor for things, but we can talk a bit about that, because none of us would be here.
0: Exactly.
1: At the time, it was quite inspirational for us, and we, really thought that it was time to. The moment was right to recognise his influence on us, and I think the other guys in the band were like, oh, dedicate it to your dad, it's, I guess. When they saw the photo, they thought, that's pretty special.
2: Yeah.
1: And the story behind it. So it was really very, very nice for us to be able to make that dedication.
2: Absolutely. It's a great photo.
0: It is a great photo, with one of those old school mics. He's looking very dapper and debonair there, and it's in this lovely sepia tone. And just looking at the track listing on the back, Darren, you've got five songs here.
1: Yeah, it's not a mini album, though. It's an EP.
0: The real deal EP.
2: Still not quite sure of the difference.
1: Where's the line?
0: That's it. Yeah. So we've got one single out in the world already called Out of Thin Air.
1: Yep.
0: We're about to play that shortly, actually. It's a beautiful story. I'm hearing names in this song, Thomas and Robin, and these are real people, or they're...
1: I think partly. Yeah. Again, Greg's probably gone for a bit more of a stream of consciousness on this one.
0: Yeah.
1: But we've had some interesting sort of supporters of ours provide their interpretations, because there's some sort of nasty imagery in it as well, which contrasts the sweet mellifluous sounds of the music. So,
0: yeah.
1: But look, I don't want to talk too much about it. It's better to people analyse it and get their own meaning from it. I know it's a cop out, but it's about a lot of things.
0: Still got the signature, jangle in there, and a great effect on guitar towards the end there. That takes me back to the 70s, actually.
1: Very cool.
0: So any more singles to come off this EP?
1: I don't think so. We're probably going to focus a little bit on the title one. That was Radio Is Dead. It's probably a little bit more angular than our usual stuff, but it's got a big sing-along chorus and goes off into this sort of psychedelic bit at the end, so it's I think probably a little bit different for us. So but no, the rest of the songs there are just your bog standard Ups and Downs jangle. we're really proud of it. It's been in the works for a couple of years, as you I think you mentioned off air, or sorry, before I came on. We are mostly living in different cities. There's a few guys in Sydney these days, and a few of us up here, and Greg somewhere in between. So the coming together doesn't happen very often. So things do take us a long time.
0: That must be quite a challenge to rehearse. I mean, you wouldn't know it when you get to see you guys live. It's like, you know, you've been playing nonstop ever since.
1: Yeah.
0: Yeah, but it's great that you get back together and bring the music to us live, you know, as regularly as you do.
1: Well, I mean, you'd know from being in bands, both of you, that you slot back in with old friends that you've played with for a long time. It doesn't take long to reconnect musically, because you've those things have already been hotwired in your brain. So
2: it's the muscle memory, but it's also, it's like getting into your old car that you haven't driven for a while, or a manual car. It's like, I remember how to push the clutch in.
1: That's right,
2: for sure.
0: Yeah, so Darren, I've got a couple of songs here off the new EP. I've got your single Out of Thin Air. I've also just popped the CD from your new EP, Radio Is Dead, into the machine. What would you like to hear? What would you like us to play off the EP out of those two?
1: Oh, I think go for the opening song, if that's okay.
0: Yeah, sure.
1: It's got a little bit of radio noise in there as well.
0: Ooh. Yeah.
1: Twiddling the dials. So,
0: nice.
1: You know.
0: Awesome.
1: All the production tricks here. So,
0: that's it. It's not 1986 anymore, is it? Oh, well, hopefully all the tech gods look after us. Adele, I might have you look over my shoulder that I've actually done this correctly in the CD player. I haven't played a CD for a little while here, but I've got it, I think, ready to go. So, Darren, thank you so much for coming in and walking down memory lane with us once again, but also, you know, talking about the new music and the show that's coming up on October 2nd down at the Crowbar. Can't wait for the show. It's going to be unreal to hear the old stuff, the new stuff, and everything in between.
1: Fantastic. Yeah, no, thank you very much, and big fans of your show and Triple Z. So it's great to come in and talk to everyone.
0: Yeah, thanks, Darren. We'll catch you on the 2nd.
1: Great.
0: Okay.
1: Thanks a lot.
0: Have a great night. See you later.

0: You're listening to Hay Day on 4ZZZ. That was Ups and Downs, a title track off their brand new EP, Radio Is Dead. It's been wonderful to have a chat with Darren.
1: It was wonderful, yeah. And what a great single that is. I really enjoyed that, like especially the, you know, the kind of reflection imagery of for the dad, you know, yeah. for his father and the brother. So it's quite a piece of music. It's beautiful.
0: Yeah, and a beautiful tribute to their dad. Great photo on the front. And before Radio Is Dead, we played Out of Thin Air, which was it's the current single off the EP Radio Is Dead. Get on down to the Crowbar Friday, October 2. You can see Ups and Downs play their entire Sleepless mini album and then some new stuff at the end. So, yeah, always good to catch up with the guys from Ups and Downs, and hopefully we asked Darren enough hard questions.
1: Well, hard. Were they hard enough? We don't know.
0: Yeah.
1: But, yeah, no, that was very good.
0: Yeah, lovely.
1: Lovely.
0: Lovely. So it's 1986 tonight here on Hay Day. And we do love to do a year, focus on a year and, you know, reflect on what we were all doing that particular year. I was listening to bands that were sort of like almost my gateway bands to alternative music. Discovered the Pretty in Pink soundtrack, which I'll talk about a little bit later. That introduced me to a lot of bands. One of the bands that I think will fit in nicely with this jangly, you know, REM / Ups and Downs pocket is The Smithereens. They had a beautiful album out in 1986, and this was the lead single, Blood and Roses. So you're with Kristen and Adele Pig fans tonight on Hay Day on 4ZZZ.

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1: Sleepy Adele. No, it's good. I'm good. I just, you know, Saturdays, you know, it's all about kind of just recovering from the week and then getting back on your feet.
0: Recovering from last night.
1: Okay.
0: I just threw you under the bus, yeah. Well, it's good to have you here, darling, because you know, I've been on my own for a little while here on this show. Kelly's just very busy, rocking and rolling.
1: She is a busy woman.
0: Yeah, playing in Def Cult tonight, playing Scream Feeder tomorrow.
1: Yeah.
0: But that's okay.
1: And we just listened to Suzanne Vega.
0: We did.
1: Yes.
0: I chose Left of Centre.
1: Yeah.
0: Because it's a standalone single that's on the Pretty in Pink soundtrack, which I got in 1986. And that album opened my mind to so many great bands. Yeah, it was my gateway drug to great music, really.
1: Yeah, that's a nice gateway.
0: Yeah, and Suzanne Vega's coming to town.
1: She is. I think we're all going to see her.
0: As it turns out.
1: Everyone is going to see Suzanne Vega. So it's, there'll be plenty of us there.
0: Fortitude Music Halls, Saturday, 12th of September. So that's 2 weeks away. Yes, I will be there with bells on. I saw Suzanne in 1987, just after she released her Solitude Standing record. And I love those first two albums very, very much. So to see her after all that time, like almost 40 years, 40 years is coming up a lot tonight. You know, we just chatted to Darren from Ups and Downs about 40 years since their mini album Sleepless. So hard to believe it's nearly 40 years since I saw Suzanne.
1: Well, it was, yes, I did see her more recent in London.
0: Did you?
1: Did I tell you the story? I have told this story before on Triple Z, but I'll tell you the story because it's just the two of us here and no one else is listening.
0: That's it.
1: Okay, you ready? I'll do a very brief story of the story.
0: I'm ready
1: so,
0: when you are.
1: Okay, so playing the Go-Betweens, we're in London and it's 2002 or something like that. We're playing one of those Flowered Festivals, which is like a music festival in London, and there's big stars there, you know. You've got all the greats, all the greats. So Suzanne Vega's there with a band. Anyway, we were just, it was pretty dark backstage, even though it was a tent. Everything was really dark. And I thought, well, I better find out where my bass guitar is and just kind of make sure it's in one piece and maybe I should tune it. Anyway, so I'm doing all this and it's black and I'm backstage and I've got my bass and I put it over my shoulder and I'm kind of standing next to the bass amp and it's very dark. And then suddenly the lights come on. And I'm in Suzanne Vega's band with my back towards it. And I turn around and go, what the fuck am I doing? Excuse my French. What the dickens am I doing here? Anyway, so I just slid off backstage.
0: Oh, that's hilarious. Oh.
1: But I tell you what, I saw from the back Suzanne Vega. She runs a tight ship with the band. Like she was presenting beautifully to the, and then she turned around and start pulling faces and shouting at the drummer. And she runs a tight ship, as you would have to do.
0: Yeah. She doesn't come across that way, but her music is so, I don't know, meticulously arranged and
1: yes, that, and it's just her. There's there's nobody else that she can lean on.
0: I can't wait.
1: So I shared a stage with her for one second.
0: That's a beautiful thing. Did she speak to you?
1: I ran away.
0: She didn't rouse. No. That's so funny.
1: I didn't want to be known to be that person. Idiot. Anyway.
0: That is great. Thank you for sharing that story, Adele. Before that, we had XTC with Dear God. And we started off that bracket with The Smithereens and Blood and Roses. Beautiful songs.
1: I've heard that for a long time.
0: I really loved The Smithereens back then. Yeah, I know their singer passed away some time ago now, but beautiful. Hey, here's a connection.
1: Okay.
0: There's that beautiful song that the Smithereens did with Suzanne Vega.
1: Oh.
0: In A Lonely Place Without You.
1: Oh, really?
0: It's just beautiful. Yeah.
1: Well, fancy that.
0: How about that?
1: How about that?
0: Just found that out on the fly. There you go. Weird things happen when you're on radio. Adele.
1: Yes, Kristen.
0: We've just come out of Radiothon, a very successful Radiothon.
1: Yes.
0: And the light, you know, has been flashing and flashing and flashing and lots of warm inner glowing going on. And lots of nice people are subscribing and texting in tonight here on the show. We've had a message earlier on in the evening from Adrian. who has requested the Smiths.
1: Ah.
0: Anthony has also requested the Smiths, but I'm going to go with Adrian's request for Big Mouth Strikes Again to, you know, just keep the tunes in 1986.
1: Yes, lovely. Yeah. And good choice.
0: Thank you. After a few more songs of this sort of sound, we're going to switch over to your nightclubbing era of 1986. give us a tour of Brisbane nightclubs in 1986.
1: Oh, all right.
0: In another brackets time. I'll hold you to that. All right. You're on Heyday with Kristen and Adele on 4ZZZ.

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0: on 4ZZZ. You're with Kristen and Adele tonight, and we are spinning tracks from 1986. Adele, that's one of my favourites from the year that was 1986.
1: Is it really?
0: Yeah, Cities in Dust by Susie and the Banshees. Yeah, it's a great song. Like, it's danceable, very danceable. And we're going to get dancing really soon. And so I'm going to leave it in your hands.

0: 18-year-old Adele Pickvance hitting the nightclubs. Were you in the valley? Were you in the city? Where were you?
1: Oh, I think I was everywhere.
0: I'm sure you were.
1: Everywhere but where I should have been.
0: Sister Pickvance, where is she?
1: Oh, yeah. There was, I mean, 1986 was a little bit, what was it? You know, I just left school. And I went straight from school, like living at home with my parents. I'd only been in Australia for 2 or 3 years. And then packed up my little Morris 1100, had a bass guitar with me, with no speaker, so I couldn't even hear what it was playing. But I had to take some musical instrument with me, and a suitcase. And I drove to the Royal Brisbane, parked the car in the nurse's quarters, and was handed the key to my... to my new home. I was 17.
0: A cubicle?
1: A cubicle, yeah, with a little... It even had one of those mosquito nets, single bed.
0: Ooh.
1: You know, just a chest of drawers, or like a desk and a cupboard.
0: That's all you need.
1: And that's all I needed.
0: Yeah.
1: And then I met, you know, an amazing bunch of nurses and lifelong friends. But, yes, we did go out. We had a welfare officer. We used to call, you know, Mrs. A was okay. Downstairs. We had the welly. Doors were closed. Doors were locked at just at midnight.
0: You were probably wild enough to need a welfare officer, yeah?
1: Yeah, but I didn't, you know, it was just like part of what we did, you know. I think it's that typical kind of you work hard, you play hard kind of world that we were all getting into, weren't we? We were all kind of working, studying and experiencing the freedom of... having a little bit of an income or a bit of independence. And depending on who you're hanging out with was really depending on what you were doing at night.
0: So I'm thinking I didn't really hit the clubs till 87, but I did sneak out in 86, but didn't really know what was there outside of the 502 or going to the Victory and the Stock Exchange, those sort of places.
1: Well, that was me too.
0: Yeah.
1: You know,
0: do you remember, like, for my 18th birthday, which was 87, I remember going to the Terminus.
1: Yeah, well, the Terminus was my second home, really. Yeah. I mean, Tuesday nights were great, Wednesday nights were great, Friday night, Saturday, Sunday was great too. And it was such a lovely, kind of beautiful, safe vibe. We had Willie the bouncer outside make sure you got in a taxi safe. The Valley was a different place to what it is now. Yeah. It was quite a, in a way, safer, I felt, with the druggies, the prostitutes and the queers, without the kind of hordes of drunks. And also it was HIV, AIDS was quite, the big thing for the gay community. So we all kind of huddled together and the Terminus was the place where you could have a good dance, a very good dance.
0: Yeah. I do remember going to QUT or QIT Campus Club, the Gecko Club, and then later on the Move and different places. But there were plenty of places to dance in the mid-80s, especially in 86.
1: Good dance time.
0: Absolutely. Well, let's honour Angus's request for his lovely Megs, who's having a birthday today. New Order, Bizarre Love Triangle. It's 1986 tonight on Heyday with Kristen and Adele on 4ZZZ.

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0: good
1: beautiful
0: choice.
1: Memories.
0: You're taking us back to Brisbane nightclubs in 1986. You're on Hey Day tonight with Kristen and Adele.
1: Yeah.
0: We're doing the Time Warp. And
1: Time Warp again.
0: R.I.P.
1: Timmy.
0: Yeah, that we've had a big week of losses, haven't we?
1: Oh, no, it's been a big week. I think that's probably why
0: we're all a bit distracted. And
1: I'm a bit distracted and a bit fuzzy-wuzzy today.
0: Yeah. We won't.
1: It was my birthday as well, so well, in the midst of all that, I
0: okay.
1: did. Well, but anyway, excuses. I had a good time last night watching Kim Salmon.
0: Oh, but that's it. That's it. And you're allowed. It's birthday week.
1: Yes.
0: I'm still catching up on birthday week, and that was 3 weeks ago. So
1: every day's a birthday week.
0: Well, why not? Why not? Mm. Yeah, good time, not a long time, perhaps.
1: That's right.
0: You're listening to Hey Day tonight with myself, Kristen, and my special guest co-host is Adele Pickvance, who's just, you're just revisiting your youth, your 1986 version of yourself.
1: Mm.
0: Do you want to back announce those songs?
1: Oh, let's have a look. Well, what did we start? We just did the Bizarre Love Triangle from New Order. That was the top of the bracket. And then we moved to the Communards, Don't Leave Me This Way, which I remember dancing to many times. And I don't know about you, Kristen, but when I danced to that, it's like I ran forward and then ran back. Did you do that?
0: No.
1: Like two steps forward and two steps back, you know?
0: No.
1: Pretending you were running and then run backwards. Don't Leave Me This Way. Oh, yes, I just said that. And Ola Moore. Erasure, one of the campiest, lovely bands, Erasure.
0: Yeah, that's great. Good to hear them again. I haven't heard Erasure for a very long time, actually. It's funny, music can do that, hey? It can just catapult you straight back
1: What was your dance routine in 1986? Mm. What were you doing? It was very active. I remember that.
0: You were running.
1: It was pretend running, but, you know, like step forward, step back, step forward, step back.
0: Mm,
1: a little bit of a bow at the end. I don't know if anyone remembers You know, the dipping of the head. You remember that?
0: That was very 80s. Yeah, I think I tried to do a bit of that. I was in my pseudo swampy era and was probably doing a bit of Brisbane two-step. Left to right, left to right. Let's just say I wouldn't put dancing down as one of my superpowers in terms of style, but I do love it.
1: I've seen you dance. I've seen you dance. And the floor gets cleared when Kristen gets on the dance floor.
0: That's probably why I need to go back to no lights, no lycra and dance in the dark again so nobody can see me. Hey, Adele, we've had some lovely text messages in tonight. Thank you, Nick Jones of Chart Show fame. That was a very, very lovely message.
1: That's lovely.
0: I think Adele has brought the bangers tonight.
1: Not really.
0: She's got the party started. And that's what I always wanted for this show. I wanted people to think about going out and getting in the mood for going out. So,
1: yes.
0: You've certainly met the brief tonight.
1: Thank you.
0: And thank you, Nick, for the lovely message. Want to also thank Peter for your message. Peter was nursing around the same time you were, Adele.
1: Oh,
0: but
1: really?
0: At the PA.
1: Aha.
0: Yeah. There you go.
1: There you go. 86.
0: Yeah, that's it. And going back through the messages. Thanks, Graham. And thank you, Tiki, for that lovely message. They're asking about where the terminus was.
1: Yeah, it was, it's not the terminus pub now that's been renovated in South Bank somewhere or South Brisbane. It definitely was a venue near the train station and Valley on Brunswick Street. And if you kind of come out of the train station and if you turn left and maybe 50 metres and then cross the road. It's now a venue. I just remember you would go downstairs and I think it's, I'm not sure what kind of venue it is now, but I believe it's still, I don't know, I haven't been in there. It looks like a strip joint or something, I'm not sure, or a dance club. But yes, it was underneath. You would go downstairs.
0: I think once upon a time after that, it was called the Taboo Club or something, if I'm thinking it's the same place. But
1: Right. Yeah,
0: I've got one happy memory. I only went there once, but one happy memory of there on my 18th birthday. But Tiki also says that they went to the Eurythmics concert in 85, 86 and took Clem Burke, you know, the drummer from Blondie, who was drumming with Eurythmics and the sax player to the Term. Thank you.
1: There you go.
0: That's a good story.
1: That's a nice story, yeah. It was a place where I remember Air Supply. I know.
0: Wow.
1: I know. It was that era. The two chaps from Air Supply were there.
0: Yeah, wow.
1: Having a great time.
0: Gosh.
1: The people
0: Supply.
1: You bump into.
0: I don't think I've talked about Air Supply on Heyday in its 7-year history, but there's the first time
1: there
0: for everything,
1: go.
0: Right?
1: Oh, we might have to play.
0: I'm all out of love.
1: Look, it makes me feel very depressed when I listen to Air Supply. I don't know why it brings on this emotional kind of heaviness.
0: Yeah, they were very emotional.
1: But
0: sort
1: I do
0: of songs.
1: Believe they're coming to Brisbane soon.
0: Gosh, they're still going.
1: Yes, well, you know, why not?
0: Apparently, they were not welcome in their hometown, but were doing very well overseas. But this is back in an interview I saw in the 80s.
1: Okay.
0: There you go. Well, good on the guys, I say.
1: Yeah, well, you know. Yeah.
0: Yeah. Now, Adele, in 1986, there was that gothy, swampy sound around bands like Sisters of Mercy, The Cult. Mm. So we might play a few of that.
1: Okay.
0: Sort of varietal now that we're also on the dance floors. I'll get you to spin a record in a moment as well. And that'll almost take us to the end of the show.
1: Wow.
0: So hang in there for another, 16 or so minutes for 1986 to wrap up, I guess, here
1: yes.
0: on Heyday, right? Yeah, you're on Heyday with Kristen and Adele on 4ZZZ. This is The Cult with Rain, also released in 1986.

0: Radiothon may be over, but we're keeping it going for just a little longer.
1: To thank all of our subscribers for keeping us fiercely independent, we're extending the draw of three of our best prizes all the way to the end of August.
0: From BrizFest, win a golden ticket double pass to all six Night at the Parkland concerts.
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0: You have been listening to Hey Day. Whoa, there we go. That's all right. Adele's in charge of the DJ text tonight. Look, Adele's been up and dancing. I saw that 80s running move that you...
1: I had to show them running dance move.
0: I'm really glad you did. Now I've got it and now I remember it.
1: You remember it, yes. Yeah. It's... I just realised it's quite... obviously, in my youth days, I was quite fit. We all danced. It was quite a physical dance, wasn't it? It was like... this kind of running on the spot kind of thing. Anyway, that was...
0: the dip at the end of the running.
1: And the dip at the end, yes.
0: Yeah, no, I remember
1: and
0: that.
1: And the beats per minute, they're pretty high and I'm a bit puffed out now. Oh, but anyway.
0: Look, I think you're ready to go out into the night.
1: I always say that I think I'm just going to go home and watch a bit of telly.
0: Yeah, well, that's also a thing that you can do. And, why not, you know?
1: Why not?
0: Maybe you could go out and be a West End girl.
1: Hey.
0: Yeah.
1: Go that's out. That's a good idea.
0: Into the night. There's a few good places you can still go to around West End. They'll be open around this time of night. Yeah.
1: Yes.
0: Yeah. Yeah, cool.
1: Soho.
0: Okay.
1: Maybe not.
0: Yeah, maybe
1: too,
0: not.
1: Too far a flight for Soho.
0: Yeah. No, that's
1: but
0: fair.
1: But yes.
0: Thank you so much for joining me tonight.
1: Thank you for having me, Kristen.
0: That was fun.
1: You brightened up my Saturday.
0: Well, thank you. And I'm sure you've brightened up not only mine, but all of the listeners, as well as, brighten the corners.
1: It was a
0: Tuesdays.
1: Good,
0: here you are on Hay Day, which is lovely.
1: It was a good time.
0: Yeah, it was.
1: It was a good time.
0: And thank you to Darren from Ups and Downs for joining us tonight and chatting about Sleepless and the 40-year anniversary of that great mini album.
1: Yes.
0: And we got to play two songs off the new EP called Radio Is Dead. So, that's dropping in early September. So,
1: and we've got the show coming up too.
0: Yeah, they do. On 2nd of October, that's right. Yeah, that was fun.
1: That's good.
0: That was
1: great.
0: Fun. Yeah, so I'm not here next week. Neither is Kelly. We've got the lovely Anita filling in for us both.
1: Lovely.
0: And then Kelly will be back on the 12th. You and I will be at Suzanne Vega.
1: Yes.
0: So, everybody, have a great night.
1: Have a great night.
0: Be good.
1: Be good.
0: And I'm going to drop you home.
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0: 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We pay our respects to the elders past and present and emerging of the Turrbal and Kyrgyzstan people. We acknowledge that their sovereignty over this land was never ceded,
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7: This beat has taken Jamaica by storm. 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
8: I forgot what's it called?
9: Ska Trek.
8: Oh, nice. I like that name. Well, I'll have to get it now. 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
7: Ska is as easy as that. 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

0: Oh, good evening to you all out there in 4ZZZ land. Yes, this is Scar Trek. You're on 4ZZZ 102.1 FM. Oh, Saturday night, here we are again. I'm so excited we got to play that track. It is early. Yes, it's not supposed to be released until next week. We'll get to that in a moment. But first and foremost, I hope you're all having a wonderful, wonderful evening, whatever you're doing. And if you're out there having a good time, make sure all those around you are having a good time as well, and you all get home safely, which is always important. Most importantly as well, I would like... Oh, someone's trying to tell me that Studio 2 has been crashing. Okay, thanks. Thank you, Kate. Anyway, may the gremlins go away. Thank you for letting me know that Studio 2 is crashing. But hopefully we don't have that, because we've got a bit of a great show lined up for you all. But as I said, I hope you're all doing well. I have all hope you have had a fantastic week as well. That track... I've been waiting for it. You know I've been waiting for it. I've been talking about it ever since I knew Emily Warramara was going to be teaming up with Catch a Fire, and I was dying to see what track it would be, and Giddy Up is the one. So as it says, we'll do the promo. Catch a Fire team up with ARIA Award-winning Australian First Nations artist Emily Warramara for the next Revival Tournament 2.0 guest edition single, collaborating on Giddy Up. Out on September 4th. Yes. I've been sitting on this for about a week. I've listened to it a few times. I couldn't help it. As soon as I got it, I had to listen to it. I emailed Deb, who organises all these things and looks after Catch Fire, and has been sending this music, and says, you're not allowed to play it before this date. And I asked very, very nicely, and she very kindly said, we've been looking for a show that could be the first one to play it. I went, awesome. I was so excited. So, yes, little treat for you all. Hope you enjoyed it. It's actually quite fitting on a night like tonight, but I'll explain that in a moment as well. Beautiful track. Thank you, Catch a Fire and Emily Warramara. Oh, get on that. As always, as I said, as Emily Warramara said, I'm so honoured to be a part of this album for Catch a Fire. Their music has been a soundtrack for so many beautiful moments in my life, so to be covering a big song like Giddy Up and pay respect to these legends is just so special. Ah, yes it is. Now, don't forget, they're here. They're here in October. They will sell out. These guys are big, and they do have a big following in this part of the world. Yes, they do. That's why they keep coming here. So, Kings Beach Tavern, October 22. Mansfield Tavern, October 23. Burley Town Hotel down the Gold Coast, October 24. And if you like a trip to northern New South Wales, the Beach Hotel, Byron Bay, October 25. Now, the rest of Queensland hasn't been forgotten. October 29, Magnum's Hotel, Airlie Beach. October 30, The Warehouse in Townsville. And October 31, Ellis Beach Bar and Grill up in Cairns. There you go. And you think, as they're doing right around the country from Western Australia right through, they're doing a number of areas out, sort of regional areas, where sometimes people don't get to see an international act of this standing. So, yes, yeah, thank you very much. I think that's awesome. So, get your tickets. Now, tonight, and that's why this sort of fits in, I've been playing with this idea for a while, and as usual, maybe it's the way my mind works, I don't know. I decided that I'll start doing a sort of little specials on women in reggae. And once again, because it's such a male-dominated industry, music industry in general, but in particular from the early days of reggae and right through. And there's some amazing artists that have been highly underrepresented in some ways. And two, you know, as I've always said, you know, I like to get a various artist album or something like from Studio One or something like that. And there'll be double albums and there'll be like 20 tracks on them or even more. And then you go through and there'll be like one song from a woman. And you go, there were far more female artists than that. And that's not right. So And look, I'm not just, I'm not, it is no reason or rhyme to who I choose or why we've chosen what we've chosen. And what happened was I did it and I chose 12 artists, but I've given a little bio on each artist and I didn't realise that how long it would take. And so I've cut it down. So I've decided probably once every couple of weeks or once a month or so, I'm going to do a Women of Reggae special. It'll go for approximately 45 minutes to an hour, or, you know, sort of first part of the show, so to speak. You know, usually highlighting six different artists from all different eras. It's not going to be era-based or anything like that. I think it's just how they'll flow together. But yeah, as I said, I had 12 and I was going to do 12 today. I thought, no, that's probably a bit much. But also, the other reason is this week I got to talk with the wonderful Wally, who's not only the amazing trombone player, one of the original members of Melbourne Ska Orchestra. He's also the man behind the band to make sure they get where they need to go when they go on tours. Yes, we have a little chat to him, and it's quite interesting, that little chat, and that'll be on later on. But we'll kick it off. Once again, there's no rhyme or reason, but I will be doing a little intro for this one because I know I've played this intro before, but Hempress Sativa, I think, is pretty awesome. So we're going to kick off with Hempress Sativa, but I'm also going to play that intro that she did on this year, the album she released, Woman, in March this year. I said it Woman like that because it's Woman in capital letters, right? So, you know. But she had an intro, an interlude, an outro on that album, and they were very bit of spoken word, and they're always quite interesting. I think the intro will sort of lead us into the Women in Reggae special quite well. Anyway, kick back. Hope you enjoy, and speak soon.
1: Woman. History will try to have us forget the great queens who ruled, the female warriors who stood proudly beside men on battlefields, how we've been of service to humanity, creating life, nurturing our families, teaching the nation, protecting peace, discerning within this world. They tried to silence us, made us to think we were weak.
0: Hempress Sativa. Karita Shoshana Johnson, born in 1984, known professionally as Hempress Sativa. Born and raised in Papin in Jamaica to Rastafarian parents, Doris Ray Johnson and Albert Johnson. He was also known as Ilawai Malawai. He's from the Yah Love sound system. Sativa was naturally then exposed to music from a very early age. As she has said about her early life, "My father would give my siblings and I the microphone and record anything that came out. So I have on records what I sounded like at age 4 and older. At the age of 13, I performed for the very first time at King Bibo Lawn at a 12 Tribes of Israel showcase. Her music aligns with the roots reggae tradition with variants of hip-hop, afrobeats and R&B. A prolific singer, songwriter and an anomalous talent whose expressive writing skills with sharpened delivery commands the attention of her audience in each performance with an uncanny ability to keep all listening as if in a trance, absorbing her every word, her every rhyme. As she would say, my music is peculiar and I don't anticipate everyone to like my music. For I, music deviates from what is standard, normal or expected. Her aptitude for music helped shift cultural narratives with hard-hitting verses. She proved a female could not only rival her male counterparts, but also supersede the standard set. A strong female voice, and no stronger than the messaging from her album titled Woman, released in March of this year. As she said on that album, for too long, society has been shaped by an imbalanced, over-masculine force, one that values dominance over harmony and power without wisdom. Woman restores the missing balance, affirming the matriarch as essential to order, healing and continuity. This album stands as both resistance and renewal, a declaration that even in the face of extinction, the woman's voice, culture and spirit will always rise. Hempress.

a musical calling. Music became their bond. Enduring the hardships of the initial years of the Jamaican music industry together, Bob and Rita by the early 70s had developed the i3s, Jamaica's three leading female singers, Rita Marley, Judy Mowat, Marcia Griffiths, to provide support harmonies for Bob Marley and the Wailers, who had become the first reggae act to garnish an international record contract. Their horizons quickly expanded to the world stage, and the songs of love, hope, unity, and struggle became the mothership that transported reggae music. The message of Rastafari and the culture of the people of Jamaica to the four corners of the earth. The powerful energy created by this musical force came to an abrupt and untimely standstill when Bob Marley died of cancer in 1981. The world trembled and wept. Rita wept, but soon dried her tears, remembering the now prophetic lyrics of No Woman Nah Cry, and realizing that her responsibility was to raise the banner to carry on the work that Bob and her had begun. Rita has extensively toured Jamaica, the Caribbean, Africa, Japan, Canada, the Americas, Australia, the UK, and Europe. Despite the overwhelming responses from audiences all over the world, Rita Marley exclaims, "I'm not a star. I'm a mother, a sister, and a woman. I think of myself as an example. I was a young girl who grew up in the ghetto. This can show other young people to work hard, and if they achieve success, how to deal with it. The glitter and glamour can distract you from your roots." She is the benefactor of many humanitarian causes and an outspoken protagonist for the causes she believes in. Her performance at an anti-nukes rally in New York was referred to as the high point of that event by Rolling Stone magazine. Rita Marley continues to uphold the artistic and cultural standard of reggae and continues to take it to new heights. Her music reflects the versatility and diversity of reggae through smooth blends of gospel, rhythm and blues, jazz and soca. About the message in her music, the Queen of Reggae declared, "The message of joy, loving together, no fighting, no war." Rita Marley.

Susan Cadogan. When it comes to the sweet spot that bridges the gap between Jamaican grooves and Motown soul, few voices shine as brightly as Susan Cadogan, one of the defining voices of Lovers Rock. Her journey from a quiet library in Kingston to the top of the UK charts made her a key voice in the shift from heavier, roots-driven reggae toward the smooth, romantic style that came to define the late 1970s and 1980s Lovers Rock. Susan Cadogan was born in 1951 in Kingstown. Her actual name was Anne Cadogan. Cadogan is the daughter of singer Lola Cadogan, who released several 78 RPM singles of devotional music during the 1950s. While she trained and started her working life as a librarian, her talents as a singer led to her recording her first single, Love My Life, for Jamaican broadcasting DJ Jerry Lewis. Lee Scratch Perry was in the recording studio at that time and was impressed by Cadogan's voice enough to record an album's worth of material with her and renaming her Susan. One of her first recordings for Perry, a cover of Millie Jackson's soul hit, Hurts So Good, featuring bassist Boris Gardner and the Zap Pow Horns, was actually released to little effect in Jamaica on Perry's new Perry's record label, but was released in the UK by Dennis Harris's DIP International label and topped the UK reggae chart. Magnet Records picked up the single and it went on to reach the top five of the UK singles chart. The official follow-up song, the Pete Waterman produced Love Me Baby, which reached number 22 in July 1975, but that was her last UK hit. Cadogan actually returned to her library job, but resurfaced as a recording artist in 1982, having a string of hits in Jamaica, including covers of Tracks of My Tears and Piece of My Heart, and 1983's You Know How to Make Me Feel. Feel So Good. A duet with Rudy Thomas. After returning again to her library job for most of the 1980s, she returned with the Mad Professor, produced album Soulful Reggae in 1992. A further album, Chemistry of Love, followed in 1995. Cadogan caught the music bug once more in 2001, and she performed live at the Heineken Startime Series event in Kingston. More recently, Cadogan has toured together with Glenn Adams and the Slackers. A very private and quiet person with an obvious love of music, Susan Cadogan.

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1: Hortense
2: Ellis.
1: Hortense Ellis, the younger sister of fellow artist Alton Ellis. Born in Trentstown, her father worked on the railways while her mother ran a fruit stall. She was 18 years old when she appeared on the Vera Jones Opportunity Hour, then Jamaica's foremost outlet for young undiscovered talent. Her version of Frankie Lemon's I'm Not Staying No No at all, I'm sorry, I'm Not Saying No at All, so impressed both audience and panel that she was invited back the following week. Ellis went on to enter many more competitions and showcases, and she reached 6 semi-finals and 4 finals. In 1964, she was awarded a Silver Cup as Jamaica's Best Female Vocalist and went on to repeat this feat 5 years later. During the 1960s, Ellis toured Jamaica with Byron Lee and the Dragonairs and had begun recording with some of the island's top producers such as Ken Lack, Cox & Dodd, Duke Reid. Alton Ellis, who was recording with Dodd at the time and the family connection, was exploited by Dodd, who produced female adaptions of some of Alton's hits for Hortense to record, including Wadu Birds and I'm Just a Guy. Dodd also paired Alton and Hortense in a run of duets such as I'm in Love and Easy Squeeze. As Bunny Stryker Lee said at the time, Hortense, she was one of the greatest women singers. She don't get recognition yet, but sometime to come, she's going to get it. No other woman can sing like that girl. She was brilliant, man. She could sing anything. Anything she sing with Jackie Edwards, Derek Morgan, or her brother, she was just brilliant. You understand? Hortense and her brother Alton toured Canada in 1970, but the following year, Ellis was back to Jamaica where she married Mikey Jr. Saunders, with whom she had 5 children in quick succession. Although she remained busy in the studio recording under the name Mahalia Saunders for producer Lee Scratch Perry. Hortense's real success did not come until the late 1970s with the song recorded for Gussie Clark. Unexpected Places was a big hit in Jamaica and also in Britain. Hortense's real success, following her divorce from Mikey Saunders, Ella spent much of the 80s living in New York City and Miami. On returning to Jamaica in 1989, she began suffering health problems, but managed to carry on with occasional local live performances. Fortunately, Hortense Ellis died in her sleep in Kingston Hospital on the 19th of October 2000. There can be no denying that there are limited opportunities for women from Kingston's infamous ghettos, as exemplified in the emphatic version of Woman of the Ghetto by Hortense Ellis, who overcame these obstacles and many others in the male-dominated reggae business with talent, pride, and quiet dignity. Hortense Ellis.

Zana Romeo. Zana Romeo, born in 1994, that was born under the name Zana Makita in a small community called Greenwich Town in Kingston, Jamaica. The young reggae siren's musical education began at a tender age under the keen eyes and ears of her father, veteran reggae singer Max Romeo, a wise teacher who encouraged his youngest daughter at every step along her natural progression. Having grown in her musical expression as singer, composer and arranger from years of gaining exposure from touring successfully with her family, Zana Romeo is now sharing her music and message with all corners of the globe. She has emerged in this time as a prolific reggae siren with a powerful and distinctive message that resonates strongly among her generation of revolutionary youth, awakening the senses with the contrast of her soothing melodies and energetic instrumentation. Zana flutters soulfully atop cool dub rhythms and electrifies the beat with potent lyrics that energizes hearts and minds. As she said, "The purpose of my music is the message. When someone listens to Zana Romeo's songs, I want them to feel inspired and motivated to carry out any personal self-cleansing by the renewal of their minds." Her steady rise over the years includes several standout performances at concerts across the globe, as well as the release of impactful music. As she said as well, "It is time for my generation to rise from their slumber and face the world our children will inherit. My aim on this musical mission is to spread this message throughout the globe, one soul at a time." True to its roots, reggae roots, this powerfully delivered message music pulsates from speakers and rests on the heart and the mind of the listener. Zana Romeo commands the rhythm like a reggae siren, awakening the senses to that which is right. There is much to look forward to and many more stories to be told by this electrifying and enchanting songstress, Zana Romeo.

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2: Judy Mowat. Judy Mowat was born in 1952 in Gordontown, St. Andrew, Jamaica. At the age of 13, she became a member of a dance troupe that toured Jamaica and other islands in the Caribbean. Her initial ambition was to become a registered nurse. A coincidental meeting with two teenage girls who were earlier in her dance troupe led to the formation of the Gaylettes, also aka the Gaytones, in 1967. Mowat initially attracted attention as lead singer of the vocal group, which she formed with Beryl Lawrence and Mel Clemenson, and based on such Motown groups as the Supremes, the Marvelettes, and Gladys Knight and the Pips, the Gaylettes harmonised on a rich mix of R&B and Jamaican dance music. The trio remained together until 1907, when the other two, Lawrence and Clemenson, immigrated to the United States, and Mowat embarked on a solo career, recording under a series of pseudonyms, including Julianne, Julie-Anne, Julianne, and Jean. Mowat's greatest break came when vocalist Marcia Griffiths asked her to sing harmony on a track that she was recording at Studio One with her duo partner, Bob Andy. Rita Marley was also hired to sing on the tune. The three women hit it off so well that Griffiths invited Mowat and Marley to sing the Supremes tune, Remember Me, with her when she performed that night at the House of Chen in New Kingston. The appearance was so successful that they agreed to continue performing together as the I3s. In 1973, she joined Rita Marley and Marcia Griffiths as the I3s, backing vocalists for Bob Marley and the Wailers. One third of the I3s, reggae's most influential female vocal group, Judy Mowat helped to turn the last recordings of Bob Marley into enduring classics. Her sensuous harmonies strengthened albums by Peter Tosh, Jimmy Cliff, Big Youth, Pablo Moses, Freddie McGregor, U-Roy, and the Wailing Souls. Her solo recordings, including Black Woman in 1980 and Only a Woman 2 years later, marked her as a powerful spokesperson for Rastafarian and feminist causes. It is considered by many critics to be the greatest reggae album of a female artist. It was also the first reggae album recorded by a woman acting as her own producer, in collaboration with the Jamaican artist Freddie McGregor, with whom she had a romantic relationship, resulting in the birth of their daughter, Yasmina Beth McGregor. The song Joseph from this album was dedicated to Bob Marley while he was still alive, as she believed that the Jamaican musician was the reincarnation of the biblical figure Joseph from the Old Testament. She became the first female singer nominated for a Grammy Award in the category of reggae music with her Working Wonders album, which was nominated in 1985. Formerly a member of the Rastafari movement in the late 1990s, she converted to Christianity and now sings gospel music. In 1999, the Jamaican government made her an order of the Order of Distinction for Services to Music, Judy Mowat.

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You're sitting in again with Stephen this week. Vladimir's still off and away, and I hope he's well. I have been missing him. I'm looking forward to him coming back. He should be back, hopefully next week. Hopefully he's back the week after that too, because I've got to be off to a concert. Yes, but we'll talk about that another time. Hope you enjoyed Women of Reggae, part one. Yeah, that's my part one. That's the part one. I've got part two already ready to go. Parts one and two, yes, we're probably focusing a lot on Jamaican artists, but as we progress with this, because there's going to be a lot of them, because there's a lot more than you realise, and we'll start exploring all the women of reggae around the world as well. So, yes, so this will be sort of one of those regular little specials I'll do, and I hope you didn't mind the bios. I hope that suited you as well. I can alter it if it didn't. I can change that up. But, yeah, so sometimes it's good to know a bit of background there. As I said, don't hear enough of these women in this male-dominated industry. It's just one of the things. So, you know, if we can get that voice out there, which is something we're pretty famous for here at 4ZZZ, is letting other voices that aren't heard be heard. And that's one of the good things and the important things about why you should subscribe. It is really important to keep those voices out there for all to hear. Thank you, Chris, for your text. Lovely to know you're listening in. I love Saturday Arvo and evening. Love the ladies in reggae. Yes, thank you. Chris, I know him. Yes, I do. And because his name pops up, and I can have a chat to him because he is a subscriber. And he's texting on the 4ZZZ text line 0420-626-733. Can you play the new KTO song, Grass Code? Don't know that one. I'll see if I've got time. Oh, Kathleen, I'll see what we can do. Because I've got to fit in an interview, a pre-recorded interview I've got lined up as well. That'll be coming up in this next bit as well. So yes, we're going to try and pop that in there as well. But you know, one of the joys I've always had with doing this show is, you know, coming across music you never heard of, and you know, and you just come across by chance. And yeah, I've been amazed at what I can find. And I did come across another new band recently, which will be playing, like, two new bands actually. One's a solo artist, one's a band, that will play in the next set as well. In the next set, we're going to have a couple of songs, then we'll go into Melbourne Scar Orchestra, then the interview with Wally, and come back with another Melbourne Scar Orchestra. Then a couple of songs after that that are new. One that's new, one that isn't. That was a request for our very good friend, Roxy Marley, that I've promised to play. And I will play this week for Roxy Marley, all right? Because Roxy Marley's owners, or parents, if you like, the fur parents, they were out watching the Sunny Coast Rude Boys last week, which was a sellout show at Nunda, which was so good to see, all right? And then that same week, you also had a sellout show with Seven at Scar up at the Precinct, and also on the Saturday, the awesome Cooey. Yes, because Cooey are back. Yes, I know. I talked a bit about that last week. But yeah, they played Saturday night, and they're a sellout up at the Precinct. So it's good to see people getting out there to these local venues and these local gigs. It's really important. But that's something we do touch on in the interview with Wally. Very interesting man. He's a really top bloke. A really top bloke. Anyway, but look, I just hope you enjoyed the Women of Reggae thing. It was fun to put together. It takes a bit of work, took a bit of time, but I love their voices. I love those strong female voices that you get in our genres. And they're you know, it's across all the genres we play. It's not just the reggae. We've got amazing female voices in ska punk. So, you know, it, of course, of dancehall is well noted as well. But I do touch on that as well in part two, especially around the dancehall thing, when we start talking about people like Savannah and other amazing artists, modern artists that are starting to
have their time and their time in the sun, which, you know, rightly so. Rightly so. They're all very entertaining. I've got a couple of new tracks also coming up later in the show, ones that I've been sent our way. Very happy to play those as well. I'm going to keep playing. So, never heard of these guys before. They haven't been around for too long, but they are, yeah, the old story. Guess where they're not from. Their name of the band is called Buddy J's Jamaican Jazz Band. Yes, you got it. They're not from Jamaica. They're actually from Seattle in Washington. Buddy J sort of floats between Portland in Oregon and Seattle, Washington. They're a three-piece, but they get other people joining them, occasionally other singers and stuff. This one features Larry McDonald on saxophone and the amazing Cat Eye. Oh, yes. He's quite well-known reggae artist himself. So, look, it's a fairly new track. It's called The Road Song. I came across and went, hey, that's really cool. I want to share it with these guys. I want to share it with you. I want to share it with our wonderful audience out there. So enjoy.

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2: You're listening to Scar Trek on 4ZZZ 102.1 FM. As I said earlier, we've got a guest this evening, which we're very, very happy about. It is Wally from Melbourne Scar Orchestra. Now, you go, what? You interviewed Nicky Bomber recently. Well, when I was talking to Nicky, I asked him some pretty important questions that he couldn't answer me. He said, the only man you need to speak to about important things like logistics with the band is Wally. And Emily, who does a lot of their work, has said the same thing. This band does not function without Wally. And I have on the line, Wally, all the way from Melbourne. How are you this evening?
1: I'm very good. I'm very good. Thank you so much for having a chat.
2: Oh, no, thank you for your time. I know, going by your bio, you're a very busy man.
1: I've got a few balls in the air most of the time.
2: Yes, you do. Yes, you do. Because, yes, I did. I was always interested when anytime I've interviewed Nicky Bomber about Melbourne Scar Orchestra is how can you move a band of that size successfully around this country, let alone tours overseas? And he said, it's all down to Wally. all down to you.
1: Yeah, well, it is definitely a big mission. But we've got such a good team, and it's so great to have everyone together. We've been together for a long time, and you know, there's a lot of spreadsheets. There's a lot of coffee stops along the way, but we do manage to get it all together, and we pull the logistics together somehow every time on this.
2: Yes,
1: but it's always fun.
2: Ah, good. And yes, I imagine you've been busy planning this tour that you're about to embark on around the country.
1: Yeah. We kicked off the tour in Adelaide and Fremantle earlier in the month. And now we're just kind of gearing up, getting into the flow of it, and really looking forward to coming up to Queensland. Well, we're getting all around the country on this tour, and it's probably our biggest yet as far as the number of dates we've got and the kind of stretching out to a few more regional spots we don't usually get to.
2: Yes, I've noticed that, especially heading up the North Queensland way, which is fantastic. It's good to see people getting up into these areas that don't get to see people regularly.
1: I know. We're always trying to get there because we always get people asking us to come. And it's always great to try and get out there and find those new little spots that we can get to. But it is also presents its own unique challenge in managing to communicate that we're coming to everybody and that what they should expect to see from us. And that's something that we're encountering a bit on this tour, is finding out how to really kind of get the message to the people who are there that we're coming. And it's going to be just such a fun, amazing time.
2: Oh, yes, and it always is. Your gigs are always brilliant gigs and very entertaining for a number of people and a cross-section of people. And yourself, well, you can tell that you guys are having a good time, that's for sure, by the show that you do. But, you know, going back to that sort of logistics thing, it'd have to be a bit more than spreadsheets. I mean, also managing the people to be on time. And is there I've heard, like, from proper, you know, from orchestras, you know, classical orchestras, that it's always the brass section that causes all the riff-raff and all the problems. Is that the truth of us?
1: Oh, you're asking me for the dirt. That's what you really want to know.
2: Is it instrument-based that show consistency for certain behaviours in turning up late, missing planes?
1: No, I think as far as consistency for being on time, the rhythm section and the horn section are pretty good.
2: Okay.
1: Without singling out too many, we did have someone miss a flight twice last week. Twice in the one morning. But he did make it to the gig that we had.
2: That's the important thing, isn't it?
1: So it was someone we were flying down from Sydney. So anyone who knows about the band will know probably exactly who that person is, but I'm not going to dob anyone in.
2: No.
1: But, you know, it's not uncommon for me to get a panic call early in the morning as somebody is approaching the airport without knowing that they're not going to make it there on time.
2: Yeah.
1: But look, usually as far as anyone missing anything goes, it comes down to it's when airlines just move the flights around on us, which they've done a number of times in the past. So usually the people are pretty good. We've got our systems. We've got some software we use to help everyone get the information. But mainly it's me just touching base with them a week out from the show and going, has everyone got what they need? Have you all opened it up and had a look at it? And the answer is usually crickets, which is a pretty good sign.
2: Good.
1: that everyone's on top of it.
2: And you know, not only outside Melbourne Scoa Orchestra, you've got your own, you can

0: there's a great ska band there called Out of Control Army.
1: Yes, they're on their way.
0: They're on their way over. They're going to come and join us for a show in Melbourne. I think they've also got their own separate shows around the country, so keep an eye out for them. Unbeknownst to myself, they decided that they'd release a collaborated album of the concert that we did in Mexico City a couple of years ago. So that just popped up on my radar yesterday, and I was like, oh, well, that's interesting. Yeah. Let's have a look at that.
1: They are an incredible band, but Mexico seems to be a really good little hotbed of ska and ska punk at the moment. It has been for a little while.
0: I'll tell you what, the scene over there is amazing. We've been over there a couple of times, and there is a scene of tens of thousands of people who are just completely dedicated to the genre, and it's really a sight to see. We played a festival that was one of many just ska festivals, and it was a 3-day festival. Every single band was a ska band. 70,000 people there, going absolutely mental. It was amazing.
1: Wow. Awesome. Yeah, once I saw that you're doing that little gig with them in Northcote Theatre, I thought, ooh, I think I know where I might have to spend my tax check and fly down to Melbourne to see you both.
0: Well, it is going to be amazing. But we still bring the same energy to every single one of our shows out and around the country. So if anyone wants to get a taste of it, it's a great, super positive, beautiful energy between the crowd and the band, and that's something that we really try to always bring across whenever we're performing anywhere. And we, touch wood, have been doing it pretty well for the last 23 years, I think. Yeah.
1: Well, it proves how good you are, I believe. Last year you produced and put out an amazing album, the Ballad of Monte Loco, right? Fantastic.
0: Yes, thank you.
1: Amazing tour with it and everything at all. Then you turn around and then you go, Monte Loco Rides Again. But these are all the live versions. So as I always say, when you hear a track that you really love and it sounds great, but when you see it live and it goes for twice as long, it tends to be out of this world. And the tracks I've picked up off Monte Loco Rides Again, the amount that are like 6, 7, even an 8-minute track, it's just like, this is beautiful. I can't wait to see this live.
0: You've
1: turned it into something else again.
0: Some of those we did a little edit on to trim them down because we're like, oh, this is maybe a couple less solos in this one for the record. But but our live shows have a super spontaneity that comes from Nicky, our frontman, who's just amazing at pulling all of these different kind of musical aspects just in all these different directions. And, just pulling the best performances out of every player and just sending us off just down into these directions that we don't ever know that we're going to go on. And it's an amazing musical journey and such a great ride to be a part of, because as a musician on stage, I also play on stage with the band, play trombone.
1: Yes.
0: I've learned that you just got to hold on. Just kind of latch on, keep your eyes on Nicky, and this is roller coaster is going to go in all kinds of directions, and you won't know until it's turning. So it's a great energy to be a part of.
1: Yeah, I can certainly understand that. I really, really can. Now, one thing we better tell our listeners, a very important thing, is that, yes, you are coming our way very shortly in September, and that's just around the corner. It's right upon us. So we will be seeing you Thursday, 17th of September, up at Kings Beach Tavern on the Sunshine Coast. Great little venue up there. Friday night, 18th of September, you're going back down across the border to northern New South Wales to the Hotel Brunswick at Brunswick Heads, which is one of the greatest pubs in Australia. It's a special place, that place. Then Saturday night, you're coming back up to us here in Brisbane at the Crowbar, which you may remember as the old zoo, on Saturday the 19th of September. Then you're off back down, travelling around a bit, and then on the 24th of October, you're finishing off the tour up in Cairns at the Tanks Arts Centre.
0: Up in Cairns, yeah. The Tanks is also a very, very special venue. I don't know

0: any of your listeners have been there before, but it's there's old concrete fuel tanks out in the middle of the jungle from World War II that have been converted into live music venues and an arts precinct, which is a pretty special you know, spot to be. And, you know, as always, whether it's north or south, Queensland is always just such a great crowd, and it's the crowd that we always notice the most. So, you know, Queenslanders know how to party.
1: That's very true. That's very true. And so, yes, dear listener, if you haven't got your ticket, you better get it quick. With the amount of gigs that I'm seeing recently sell out, if you haven't got it, absolutely, you're going to miss out.
0: And look, I'm going to go back to that logistical thing. That's also something that's really important. I'd like to bring home to everyone. If there's a band coming through town and you want to see them, pre-purchase your ticket. Yes. Get in there as early as you can, because that's the biggest indicator for us from a logistical point of view, to know that we've made the right decision in coming to that place. Yeah. And that's something that, that's something that every tour, from a logistical point of view, we're watching the tickets and we're going, okay, this place is working, this place isn't working so well, this place isn't working so well. For us, it's very hard to wait until the day. So I'd encourage everyone to get out there, purchase a ticket early. That's the way to go for all bands, not just us, for everyone.
1: I agree. And get out there and see as much live and Australian and local music, and support your local venues as much as possible, because
0: that's the way. It's an ecosystem. It needs to be properly maintained, or the balance goes out.
1: Yes, exactly. And you know, I hear people saying, you know, they want to defeat AI and they want to stop all the fake music on all these streaming services. Well, this is how you can. You go to go to and buy live music from live people at a live gig.
0: And it's an experience you can't get anywhere else. It's just such a beautiful kind of community thing that it's, you know, as Nikki says, it's like a primal thing. It dates back to our earliest times as human beings, getting together as a group, hearing music, enjoying the energy that moves between people.
1: I couldn't agree more. I've always said, out of all the arts, music's always been my favourite, besides the fact that it's the most intelligent because it covers science, maths and language. It's also it envelops you all over. You get to feel music all over. Yeah, it's an amazing feeling.
0: I love that. That's great sentiment.
1: Oh, thank you. Wally, I can't thank you enough for your time today. It's been fantastic to actually get to finally speak with you. I've been wanting to for a while.
0: It's been great to chat.
1: It's something about trombone players.
0: We've been on emails for years.
1: Look, congratulations on kicking off the tour. I look forward to seeing you our way very shortly, maybe even myself down in Melbourne. I hope it's a killer tour all round, because it deserves to be. It really does, especially with what you're playing.
0: Thanks so much, and really appreciate having a chat. It's been a lot of fun.
1: Anytime, this is how we like to be.
0: Exactly. Nice.
1: All right, Wally, I thank you so much. I'm going to go out with one of your tracks off Monte Loco Rides again. So kick back and enjoy.
2: Well, people, this is Nicky Bomber from the Melbourne Ska Orchestra. I suggest you subscribe to the Ska Trek or Triple Z movement and get on board and help your local community radio, because it's a beautiful thing. It's grassroots, man. That's what it's all about.

0: 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Yes, thank you for sitting in. I hope you enjoyed that interview. Anyway, lovely bloke, Wally. Really lovely bloke. We had lovely chats off air as well. I think he's someone you could sit down and have a really good natter with. He's, as I said, very interesting chap too. It's other stuff he does as well, which is quite interesting. Quite interesting indeed. But yes, let's do a quick back announcement. Before the interview, we played a couple of tracks. We played Buddy J's Jamaican Jazz Band, The Road Song, featuring Larry McDonald and Cat Eye, followed up with Edward Harrison, Under the Mango Tree. Then Melbourne Scar Orchestra, Bomb, Bomb, Bomb, the new one, the live recorded version, and followed up with the wonderful interview with Wally himself, who's the trombone player and the logistics man who gets them moving around this country, which is astounding. It really is astounding. Then thought we'd round it up. As I said to you, you get a track and it's about 3 minutes long, and then you get something and it's nearly 8 minutes, well, nearly 7 minutes long. That was one of them. Pay no mind. As he said, they decided not to put some of the really long, they shortened some, and yeah. But yes, pay no mind. A nice live track. Nice live track. So all new tracks there as well. Thank you very much for your time, Wally. I really did appreciate it. It was, as I said, it was great to have a chat. I hope you enjoyed it. I hope you may have learned something about how important it is to pre-buy tickets. Don't leave it to the last minute. Yeah, that's how things sometimes get cancelled. That's true. It really is. We don't want that. We don't want that at all. We need to keep supporting these people so we can keep hearing and seeing amazing music around our places. Now, to the person who came through as a non-sum, who I worked out, yes, I thought it was Kathleen Turner Overdrive. Love that band. I might save that song for the home show because it'll probably fit in with that, because I can play all genres on that. This one was sort of stick around our sort of Jamaican influenced music, such as certain things, but not the I love Kathleen Turner Overdrive. They're a great band. Right now, as I said, we've got other things to do. I've got a couple more new tracks I do want to play. What I'm about to play now is live, was recorded live in studio. The next one is actually also another one that was recorded live, and which is new. And then I've got a very interesting track from the Tuffers. Yeah, good band, very interesting band. Yes, we'll talk about that when we come back as well. So yeah, well what have we got now? We're getting there. I'm just sort of seeing how we're going for time. I might even be able to squeeze another one in. I'll see how we go. I won't jinx it every time I think of something like that. It doesn't happen. Now, as we said, as always, don't forget, it's really important to subscribe to 4ZZZ. Keep the ship sailing. Yes, keep our good ship sailing in the right winds. Yes, because, I know times are tough and things are a bit hard, but, hey, we need assistance as well. So if you can, that'd be great. We really appreciate it. We've had the light flash a couple of times this evening, which has been fantastic. These people obviously didn't tick their name to be announced, so we don't know who they are, but we think you are amazing for doing so. Probably sitting back right now enjoying the warm inner glow for their contribution to 4ZZZ and in keeping the music flowing. Now, speaking of people who contribute and keep the music flowing, our good friend Andy, he's texted in to say, "G'day, Scar Trek Doggo Radio. We just got back in time for Roxy Marley's shout-out request." Don't worry, that's coming up very next. "We had a great night last week at Sunny Coast Roo Boys. Great gig, as always, from Mick and the band. Thanks again for the tickets, Andy and his Vespa, on behalf of Roxy Marley." No worries, Andy. I'm really pleased you guys got to enjoy it. And you got to enjoy that with his wife too. Well, it would have been a fun night. It was chockers. I saw some photos. Well, good little venue, that one there at Nunda. Yes. I could walk there, but, it's about a half hour. Yeah, or probably in my younger days, I could have done it in 15. No, I could have done it in 20 minutes, but it's about a half hour straight along Sandgate Road. Anyway, I digress. Hey, speaking of Roxy Marley, this is for you.
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50 years on from the release of I'm Stranded and following hugely successful tours of the US and the UK, the Saints 73-78 returned this January, playing the Tivoli on Friday the 29th and the Miami Marquetta on Saturday the 30th. 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Don't miss Brisbane's own punk pioneers, the Saints 73-78, live this January. 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

There you go, Kate. It did it. Oh, thank you. You've been listening to Scar Trek on 4ZZZ 102.1 FM. Thank you so much for sitting in with me all this time. I really, really appreciate it. That song wasn't meant to start. It just decided to start itself. Thank you. Just got to hold your horses there. That song, your last song. Just wait. Sorry about that. Kate warned me that this studio has been playing up. And yes, I've been good so far. I'm right there. Just went, no, we're going to keep playing. All right. Let's quick back announce. We started off with Sunny Coast Roo Boys, their take on Message to You, Rudy, which is actually Message to You, Roxy. Wonderful dog. Then the Red Stripes. They've just released, at the moment it's just digital, but they're thinking about doing vinyl as well on this one. Well, we'll see. Hopefully they do. It's basically all these live tracks that they've recorded live at Studio One between 2018 and 2024, except for Do the Dog, which they did as the Red Stripe All-Stars Orchestra at Klockenflap in 2023, but all the rest, yeah. And they've finally compiled it together and put it out, and it's quite a number of covers of some classics of all shapes and description, from, you know, Guns of Navarone, Wondering Now, as I said, Do the Dog, Scar a Van, 5446, and we played Carry Go Bring Come. Wonderful version of that. A really, really good version. I quite like it. But it's Red Stripes. Amazing super group from Hong Kong. Yes, they're still around, still doing stuff and still touring. Mainly through Asia. Yeah, mainly through Asia. Yes, they do. Yeah, this is not bad. Actually, if you get onto the Bandcamp, it is a Name Your Price, actually, and there's 13 tracks on there. Just released 2 days ago. So, yeah, it's not bad, but look, hey, give the band some money. I know it's an overseas band, but they're all struggling. Well, give it a go. Then, brand new track from the wonderful Colombian band, The Tuffers, with A Land Grab. Yes, yeah, good track this. I quite like this one. It's a quite interesting thing. Where did it go? I had it all written down. It was gone. It's done it again to me. But it's basically having a go at all the people land grabbing, yeah, all around the world, which we experience here as well. Yes, yes, it is. It's not pleasant. It's and thank you to them sending it. This is actually just released today. And it's a cute little video. If you go onto one of them video places, there's a really cute little video that goes along with it. Oh, actually, I'll press this button. That's what I need. Here it goes. Yeah, it's the second single from their first full-length album, Eclipse de Sol, a conscious satire of all the land grabbers who want to take over the planet, set to a rough Scaragogo rhythm. I like that, Scaragogo. Hey, that's something new. Hey, what do you reckon about that? I'm going to go out on a track also that is a new track. Next week, look, I'll see what happens. We've got Vladimir, hopefully he should be back next week as well, so we'll get to hear about his travels and what he's been up to while he's been in Malaysia. I hope he's had a really good time. I hope he's enjoyed his week with his wife as well, and they got to hear or see some amazing music while they're away. They do like to get to as many live gigs as possible, which is sensible. I think it's a sensible thing to do. So, yes, I've got one coming up in 2 weeks' time. I know Kristen and Adele earlier on Hay Day mentioned Susan Vega. Yes, I've got tickets too. Going with our good friend Benny, yes, which I can't wait for because, yeah, I really like Susan Vega. Yes, I do. That's why I'm very interested to hunt down that track I mentioned earlier today. Was it today? No, it's coming up in another special. Yes. So, yes, look out for more of those. They will be coming. Anyway, the Chains emailed us. Now, the Chains are from Copenhagen. They're a Copenhagen ska supergroup. The Chains fuse Latin rhythm and Jamaican ska in a high-octane single called La Murga. This is sung in Spanish, and La Murga means like the street band or the band
of Street Musicians. I reckon that's a really cool name for a song, especially a band like these guys, because, yeah, the way they play and get together and do their thing, they're good exponents of traditional ska, but they do like to blend it up. That's one thing I do constantly love about our music genres that we get to play, because, yeah, as you probably even heard in with all those Jamaican women, there's differences, even in reggae, when you sit back and listen. But anyway, enjoy the chains, La Murga. I'll be with you next week. Enjoy being Local Glow with Kate.

0: On Friday, 23rd of October, spend an evening with the Sunny Boys at Roma Street Parklands as they celebrate 45 years of their eponymous debut album. This will be the Sunny Boys' only Australian show in 2026. Joining them for this momentous occasion is The Clouds, Spy vs. Spy, and Mick Madue and the Ursula Four. 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
1: At 4 Triple Z, we acknowledge the traditional owners of the land on which we broadcast. We pay our respects to the elders past, present and emerging of the Turrbal and Jagera people. We acknowledge that their sovereignty over this land was never ceded.

0: Because we resemble
1: Berwick. Hello there. It's Kate here on 4ZZZ, your local community radio station, to which you should subscribe. And this is Local Glow, where we play all local music, 10 till 12, every Saturday night. And I use she, her pronouns. And we are on stolen land. Sovereignty was never ceded. Now, firstly, thank you to Stephen for another wonderful Scar Trek. And, you know, I love the idea of a women's music special. I should do that myself. We should have all sorts of, yeah, different specials. But every week I just get overwhelmed by just the random goodness that bubbles up from the 4ZZZ library here. And I never really get around to sort of organising it into any kind of theme. So thank you, Stephen. But I'll put my two cents in. My favourite, it might be more, I don't know, really the difference between reggae and ska most of the time. Don't tell Stephen that. But I really like Sister Nancy and her Transport Connection song. So, yeah, we'll see if that pops up in Scar Trek's playlist with Stephen's women's specials. Oh, it is. I'm getting the thumbs up. So there you go. I have taste. Now, secondly, I want to thank good old Mr. Joe Hogar for sitting in the chair for Local Glow last week. He did the full 4 hours. He followed up with his own soundtrack show from midnight. And I didn't give him much notice, I can tell you. And the sweetheart that he is and the devoted Zetta that he is, he rallied to the cry. I sent him a little message saying, oh my goodness, I just cannot be there. Literally cannot be there. Is it possible? And he said, yes, hurrah, I have a folder. And for those of you who aren't 4ZZZ announcers, one of the many things that Joe Hogar is known for is his extensive music collection. And he has folders for every occasion. So I haven't had a chance to listen back to the show from last week, but I'm sure that it was fabulous. But here I am back in the hot seat this week with some more musical goodness for you. And I don't mind telling you, we're all friends here, aren't we? I'll tell you, I've been staying with my mother up the coast at the moment, looking after her, and it's been doing my friggin' head in. So I'm going to go back there tomorrow. And so I tell you, like, being able to just come home for the night and play some wonderful local music for you good citizens of Zedtopia, it's just made me feel 100% better already. So thank you, audience, for being there for me. So yes, very happy to be here tonight. So look, we started off there with Fred Leone and Birds. Well, I think it's actually Birds and Fred Leone is the actual real, the formal artist name. And their track, Gira, that's the title track from their debut joint EP, both Butchula Men, cousins, I believe. Fred Leone is definitely local. I think Birds is based in Melbourne at the moment, but they are family. And more importantly, recently in the last couple of weeks, they won at the National Indigenous Music Awards. They won like the best award you can win. What do you call it? Like the top award, the most prestigious award for Artist of the Year for their Gira collaboration. So congratulations to them, particularly to our local hero. And I always bang on about how wonderful Fred Leone is, not only now, but, you know, for decades. He's been a real icon of Meanjin and Brisbane here. So, yeah, Artist of the Year. So hopefully we're going to hear some more stuff from them. But that was the title track, Gira. What else do I have to tell you? Look, I just feel like playing you some goddamn music, so let's do it. I'm going to play Ashley Town, and I thought that might have been a band name, but apparently it's an individual named Ashley Town. We're going to hear a track from him called The Grey Man, and then we're going to hear a track from Camerata, That's Queensland's Chamber Orchestra. Ooh, very highfalutin. And their track Himalaya. And that's going to be featuring Tenzin Chogel on some vocals and Catherine Philp on cello, I think it is. I'll double check. And I'm playing that because I think I can't get out of my mind those images. You know, it's the problem with the modern world. You watch these videos of, you know, that terrible tragedy over in Nepal where the glacier collapsed and, you know, the flood and the, you know, just absolutely just images have just been seared into my mind. So I'm going to play that track, Himalaya, to maybe soothe that part of my brain that's just really, you know, quite disturbed by that whole thing. I mean, I'm not sure if, is it, maybe I shouldn't say this, but I feel like calling that a natural disaster is not exactly correct. I mean, once an ancient glacier, you know, isn't that just climate change? And, you know, there's that dam that they've built, a man-made dam on the border with China, and you know, it's not exactly a natural disaster, but anyway, an absolute tragedy. And so we're going to hear that Himalaya song and maybe, you know, spare a thought for all those people and, you know, troubling to be there, but a lot of people around the world with people who they know who have been affected by it. And then, yeah, we'll get on to some other things after that, some local goodness. So let's start off with a bit of Ashley Town and his song The Grey Man from his 2013 album Old News. So you're on 4ZZZ on Local Glow. It's all local music till midnight with me, Kate.

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that was pretty cool. A bit of worldish kind of percussion here on 4ZZZ on Local Glow. So it's all local music. That was a band called Diva. It's spelled D-V-A, but apparently it's Diva. It's Macedonian for the word two. So they're a duo. They seem to be very worldly characters. You know, I was just reading about them on the internet. And they seem to go here, there and everywhere, but definitely spent some time in Brisbane, and they were working at the Woodford Folk Festival and all the usual places you'd expect an outfit like them to turn up. So, yeah, we'll allow them on Local Glow. That was their track Displaced Again from 2014. And before that, we heard from The Doses with Can You Be from 2011. Before that, Cloud Tangle with Godlike Masquerade off her third album, Dreaming Again, on 4000 Records. And that track, Himalaya, Camerata, the Queensland Chamber Orchestra with Tenzin Chogul and Catherine Philp. And we started out there with Ashley Town, very dark kind of track, The Grey Man. Now, you're on Local Glow, as I said, on 4ZZZ. My name's Kate, can I say that? And we're just playing some local music until midnight. And then after midnight, you're going to have Joe Hogar and his soundtrack show. Now, the next thing that we're going to hear is pretty cool, I think. It's a collaboration, well, it's from an album, a collaborative album between Ed Cooper, local legend, and Jim White from The Dirty Three, both very accomplished musicians. And they've put together this album. Oh, I can't remember what it's called. Hang on, I can find out. What's it called? After the Flood. There you go. And what they've done is basically reimagine a heap of tracks from the back catalogue of Ed Cooper. So tracks from The Saints and The Laughing Clowns and some of Ed Cooper's solo work. And yeah, it sounds really great. So, you know, I know it's sacrilegious, but I could give or take The Saints, but I really love this album, this particular one I can do. So we're going to hear the track Demolition. So that's originally from Ed Cooper's solo album from 2007, Gene Lee and the Yellow Dog. And after that, we're going to hear from Fingerless, who are growing on me, you know. I'm really, you know, I was really enjoying listening to their music, preparing for this show. We're going to hear a track from them, also out on 4000 Records, good friends of the show and of the station, called No Words Can Reach It. But first of all, let's listen to Ed Cooper and Jim White. Oh, and by the way, Jim White is a really great collaborator. I mean, you know, obviously the Dirty Three are just magnificent, but he's a real go-getter, getting together with all people. There's a track that he does with Zoe Amber, a New York sort of really avant-garde weirdo kind of person, as far as I can tell. Zoh Amber, A-M-B-A, called I Don't Do Grand Central. That one's a really good one from last year. But yeah, we're going to hear it, but we can't play that on Local Glow because they're not local. But Ed Cooper definitely is, or was local enough. And so here we go. Let's listen to Demolition, Ed Cooper and Jim White. You're on 4ZZZ with Kate.

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4: 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You got this sensation in your spine. It's meant to be. It's a curse worth living.

You're on 4ZZZ with Kate on Local Glow. It's all local music. And I, you know, I don't mind a bit of distortion as a way to end a song. That's legit. Everyone should do it. If you can't figure out how to end your song, just distortion or one big bang. Those are your options. So that was Hope Springs from 2014 in their track Cinderella. And their album Sooner or Later, and we actually have, they were kind enough to give us a vinyl copy of their album in the, we've got that in the 4ZZZ music library. And I did think of going in there and getting it and putting it on the turntable, but then I was looking at the MP3 and I thought, well, it's right there. You know, people like me are the problem, I know. Maybe next week we'll get into some more vinyl. And before Hope Springs, we heard from Guppy, who I absolutely love. I had real trouble picking which Guppy song I was going to play for you tonight. That was Thunder Under the Mud from their album of the week from 2022 called Xantasy. It's fantasy, except instead of an F, it's 3/7. I've no idea what's going on there, but it's called Xantasy, I've been assured. So before Guppy, we heard from Gaza Strips with More Darkness, with Spookies. Fingerless with No Words Can Reach It. Another 4000 Records track. I've been really into them tonight, haven't I? Oh, every week. Who am I kidding? And we started out with Ed Cooper and Jim White with their new sort of take on the 2007 Ed Cooper song Demolition. So just guitar and vocals. And that was, I love that kind of guitar, that Ben Barker, who I play quite a bit, does that same kind of guitar. It's like, it's almost distorted, but it's not. And it's just sort of long kind of notes and, yeah, really stripped back. But, yeah, there you go. That's my opinion. Now, we're going to turn to some really quirky shit now. This track is by John Sangster, and it's from 1973. It's from an album, well, a set of songs. It wasn't originally. It was put together as an album in 2009. It's a set of 13 songs that John Sangster, apparently he's quite a famous jazz composer and vibraphone person. I've never heard of him. But anyway, he was employed to make some songs, sort of like a soundtrack, for a Queensland Government Tourist Bureau campaign, like a tourism campaign. Music, you know, and so yeah, it's really funny. The song that we're gonna hear is called Surf's Up at Surfer's Paradise, but some of the other ones, it's called Surfer's Paradise Meter Maids, and that's a really good song, but it's got very questionable lyrics, as you can imagine. I'm not saying it's misogynist, it's just it's not right. It's just not okay. There's one called the Currumbin Bird Sanctuary and Paradise at Night, and it's all really like exotica, and you know, I think the one I picked, Surf's Up at Surfer's Paradise, has this, you know, definitely surfy kind of vibe to it, but it's sort of a little bit psychedelic and a little bit sort of acid jazzy. It's very 70s. So enough talk, let's just listen to it. It's Surf's Up at Surfer's Paradise. This is the kind of thing that Queensland used to advertise itself with. Bring it back, I say. All right, you're on Local Glow with Kate on 4ZZZ.

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0: But you won't.
1: But you won't. But you won't. But you won't. But you won't. But you won't.
0: But you won't.
1: But you won't.
0: But you won't.
1: But you won't.
0: But you won't. But you won't.
1: But you won't.
0: But you won't.
2: But you won't.
0: But you won't.
2: But you won't.
0: But you won't.
2: But you won't.
0: But you won't.
2: But you won't.
3: But you won't.
4: But you won't.
5: But you won't.

to it.

Sometimes I wonder if you guys think that kind of thing is as hilarious as I do. I find that so funny. That was the Slippery Roger here on Local Glow, where it's all local music. The Slippery Roger featuring Mulliger, my favourite nasty-ass local band. They've got some great songs. I like the one where they just basically... It's called I'll Kick You or something, I'll Kick You. And it's basically just them saying, I'll kick you in the C-U-N-T all the time. It's just so funny. And they have one called I Want to Go Clubbing With You or something, and it's about going clubbing baby seals. I know, I shouldn't find it funny. It's terrible, but there you go. I love Mulliger. And the Slippery Roger featured on one of our Gizmo compilations, the experimental electronica compilations that were put together about 20 years ago, maybe a little bit more. All right, I'm getting self-indulgent, aren't I? It's my show. It's still local. Before that, we heard from Sheep with Old Monkey Charm from a 2012 compilation called Scum Acoustic. And Scum were a really great, well, I don't think they're around anymore, really great punk label from the good old days. And on that same compilation, it's full of all a who's who of the local punk scene. Our own Jody Flange is on there, and Toby Market, and everybody is in there just doing acoustic versions of their punk songs. It's really great. And before that, we heard from Naval Gaze with Struggle, and Krong with Spotted by Stray Patrol Ships. Spotted by Stray Patrol Ships. I think that's deliberately hard to say. And we started out with the 1973 Queensland Government Tourism Bonanza, which was John Sangster's Surfs Up at Surfers Paradise. I'll look up the name of the album, because if you're into your local paraphernalia, you really should look this up. It's called Paradise Volume 1. Who's it put out by? By Vibraphonic. So the original is in 1973, and the album is from 2009. Absolute Brizcore. And thank you to the couple of people who texted in to say that they're enjoying the music. Alan and I don't know how to say your name. Ted is you? Oh, hang on a minute. There's just three Z's in the name. That's a triple Z name. Okay. And anyway, you know who you are. So thank you very much for your support. Sometimes I think I'm just being really self-indulgent, so I'm glad to hear that other people are enjoying the broadcast. We'll just carry on with a bit of Slug Guts, local dark noise, post-punk. I don't know if it's gothic or what, but it's awesome. It's from 2012, and it's called Do You Want to Hang Right There? So you're on 4ZZZ with Kate. It's Local Glow, another half an hour of local music.

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0: Venues closing down anywhere is super tough, especially in the middle of Australia. 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

I would call that vampire music. Awesome. That was White Lodge with Ancient Tides from about 10 years ago. And around the same time frame, Twin House with I Used to Think. And again, around that same, 2015 or so, from the Sunshine Coast, a band called Town with Selfish Love. And before that, we heard from Tom Tom with Daydream. And Teen Sensations with Monster Beach Party, that cool surf pop kind of old school kind of sound, retro kind of sound. And Teen Sensations features local sensation Jeremy Neal, otherwise known most from Velociraptor, but just about, in heaps of stuff, not just music, but all around the arts community. Before that, we heard from Sizzlami with Girl on the Screen. That's just from a few months ago. And we started out with Slug Guts with Do You Want to Hang Right There? Now, I'm going to leave you with Baker Boy, who is not local. And for Old Mate on the text line, no, Perth is not local either. I will stretch to maybe the Northern Rivers and Cairns and Mount Isa in special occasions. But generally where we broadcast to, that's what I would call local. But Baker Boy won Best Song and Best Film Clip at the National Indigenous Music Awards a couple of weeks ago with his song Thick Skin, and it does feature locals Thelma Plum and Jada Weasel, along with Emma Donovan and Ki Ahn. But I've run over time again, so I will leave you with that in the capable hands of Joe Hogar, and I will see you next week. I've been Kate on Local Glow, 4ZZZ, subscribe.

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4: This is all happening so suddenly. I'm a nervous wreck.
5: Oh, don't be nervous. You know what I do when I get nervous? I sing. Would you like to try that?
4: Me?
5: Yeah.
4: Sing with you? A song? Dolly Parton, Pee Wee Herman, a duet?
5: I don't see why not.
4: No.
5: Oh, come on, Pee Wee.
4: Maybe, but you'll have to beg.

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You know, that's a special favorite of mine because it just so happens that that was a big hit record for one of my very special friends, and she's going to be guest today on the show. One of the guests, anyway. Linda Ronstadt. I started calling you Linda Ronstadt. How about a hand for Linda? And we both have a mutual friend that we love to sing with, and we do every chance we get. Her name is Emmy Lou Harris. She's going to be on the show today, too. We're going to have a lot of fun. Let's show them what we mean. Well, let's give them a sample, all right?

0: You're going to sing a song here tonight that was, it's a great song. I haven't heard this song in quite a while. It's called Jolene.
1: Yes.
0: Written in 1973,
1: It came out in 73. I wrote this song the same week that I wrote the song I Will Always Love You and two or three other songs. And I found an old tape and I thought, I didn't realize I wrote that the same week. I thought I must have had some good coffee that week.
0: Pretty good week. Now that song, that couldn't have been a bigger hit. It was a huge hit for you. And then Whitney Houston and The Bodyguard and that thing. It's just an enormous success.
1: I've always loved the song I Will Always Love You. And this one, this Jolene song, I always thought could be a hit again, because when I recorded the first time, it only sold like 60,000 copies of a single. I have a new album coming out in June called Something Special, and I re-recorded Jolene.
0: Put it on the PA system down there at Dollywood. You'll sell them like pancakes.
1: Well, I will.
0: There.
1: I have to.
0: Here we go, ladies and gentlemen. Dolly Parton. The song is Jolene. Thank you very much, Dolly.

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And good evening, everybody. Welcome to another 4ZZZ soundtrack show. And just playing some instrumental version of Rocky Horror Song in the background. But we started the show. Oh, big thanks to Kate, by the way. Came in this week. Last 2 hours. But we start. It was a sad week for celebrities, musical people. So I thought I'd better play it. Do a special tribute show this week for Dolly Parton and Tim Curry. So I did play Rocky Horror's Picture Show soundtrack last year for their 50th at the end of last year, but considering Tim Curry, you know, I thought I'd better do the shorter soundtrack. Last year I did the long soundtrack with the extra stuff. This is just the normal soundtrack that came out. And it's not everything's on it, but it's pretty good. But we started off with some favourite Dolly songs, some upbeat ones that I think Dolly would like to hear. Happy songs, wouldn't she? So I started off with Dolly and Pee Wee Herman on the Pee Wee Herman show with their version of Hey Good Looking, which is a great one. Then I played Dolly Parton's Tennessee Homesick Blues. That was from a movie called Rhinestone back in 1984. After that was Bob Hope and Dolly on the Dolly Show in 1988, I think, but with Bob Hope's song Buttons and Bows. He's the only song he had, I think. Country song. After that we heard Dolly, Linda Ronstadt and Emmylou Harris doing Silver Threads and Golden Needles live on the Dolly Show again, 87. And at the end there was when Dolly Parton went on the David Letterman show. She was on it a fair bit every now and again back in 1995 with the big hit Jolene. Had to play that one. So now I'd like to dedicate this show to my good friend Roberto from the Kaleidoscope show on Sunday nights at midnight. He gave me the idea for going ahead with this and reminded me of the two movies, because we'll play the quick Rocky Horror soundtrack. Then second half of the show I got my Times Square movie soundtrack from, what's it, 1980 movie Times Square, which featured Tim Curry as the DJ. So he's picking all these cool songs. It's a double album, the soundtrack's very good, actually. And it's about a couple of girls run away in New York City and all the rest of it. But that's later in the show. So we'll start off with the Rocky Horror Picture Show soundtrack. Also, I should tell you, the New Farm Cinema says here are going to have a midnight screening of Rocky Horror on Halloween. But so that's a couple of months off, October the 31st at midnight. So you can get dressed up and everything for that one. But I'll probably remind you of it closer to it. Anyway, so here we go with the Tim Curry part of the show and the opening, Richard

0: Hey, Janet.
1: Yes, Brad.
0: I've got something to say.
1: Uh-huh.
0: I really love the skillful way you beat the other girls to the bride's bouquet.

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1: It's astounding. Time is fleeting. Madness takes its toll. But listen closely.
2: Not for very much longer.
1: I've got to

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0: 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We could take in an old Steve Reeves movie.
1: 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Could we use your phone? 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
2: Right.
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A weakling weighing 98 pounds will get sand in his face when kicked to the ground. 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
1: Subscribe.

0: from the day he was born. 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

0: here at 4ZZZ. 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
1: Yep. And we're back. Well, I hope you like the Rocky Horror Picture Show soundtrack. That's the original sort of soundtrack. They made better, longer ones later for the 25th anniversary and things like that, with talky bits and everything, and songs they didn't put in the first one. And the songs were, side one was Richard O'Brien with Science Fiction Double Feature. We're just listening to the karaoke version of Time Warp in the background. Barry Brustwick and Susan Sandons with Damn It, Janet. And Barry and Susan again with Richard O'Brien over at the Frankenstein place. With Richard O'Brien, Patricia Quinn and Little Nell, Australian lady, the Time Warp. Tim Curry with Sweet Transvestite, and I Can Make You a Man. Meat Loaf with Hot Patootie, Bless My Soul. Tim Curry again with I Can Make You a Man reprise. And side, then we played side two. Susan Sanders, Little Nell, Patricia Quinn, Tim Curry, Barry Brustwick, Richard O'Brien and Brian Engel with Touch Me. Then we heard, I thought I'd read the singers' names. Jonathan Adams, Little Nell, Susan Sanders and Tim Curry with Eddie. Little Nell, Brian Engel, Barry Brustwick, Susan Sanders, Tim Curry, Jonathan Adams with Rose Tinted World, and Floor Show, Fair, Don't Dream It, Wild Untamed Thing. Then we had Tim Curry with I'm Going Home, very sad ending to this soundtrack. Barry Brustwick, Susan Sanderson, Charles Gray with Superheroes, and Richard O'Brien with the Science Fiction Double Feature reprise at the end. So there you go. So now I'm going to play the next Tim Curry related movie, Times Square from 1980. And it's about runaways in New York City involved with a radio station. Tim Curry's the DJ, so there's a lot of cool music because of that. So better get started. And first song, this must have been new at the time, Susie Quattro song called Rock Hard. So get into it. You should check this movie out if you haven't seen it. It's fairly entertaining. There are some rude words in some of it, but it's too bad. So here we go with Susie Quattro and Rock Hard. Oh no, first we hear the trailer to this, but maybe it might explain it a bit better than I do. So yeah, listen to the 4ZZZ soundtrack show with me, Joe. So here we go. Time warps nearly up. And it's time for Times Square.
2: There are 8 million stories in the big city. People say I have a bird's eye view, perched up here night after night, looking right down into the heart of the beast.
3: Yeah, stop coming with me.
4: Will you get in the car?
2: Yes, it's story time. This is Johnny LaGuardia. It's that kind of night and that kind of feeling.
5: Pamela, this is Dr. Newberg of Columbia Presbyterian.
4: I can't.

0: Sammy and Nikki. They've had it with being looked after. From now on, they're going to run the show for themselves and find themselves some dreams.
1: All right, freeze, Malone. I'll bring your clothes out. You laughing at?
2: You said bring your clothes out.
0: Out on the street and out of the night, they have a message for the city. And they're going to be heard on Times Square.
2: I don't see why we need to be famous.
1: You know a lot of things. I only know one thing, and it is that they're going to see who I am.
3: Apathy, banality, boredom, television. But a new iconoclast has come to save us. It's the Sleaze Sisters. It's Nikki and Pamela. Go to it, girls.
1: Get out of here! This is my place! You all leave Disney! Out!
2: This is Nikki Marotta, famous murderer and entertainer. I'm throwing a concert tonight in Times Square. Celebrate my escape from mental illness. Don't miss it.
3: Coming together.
0: Pammy and Nikki found each other and themselves on the streets of New York. Now, the whole city is going to share their exhilaration. The venue will be Times Square.

0: The following item has words which are likely to be naughty and probably contains lewd and adult concepts. So if you are liable to be offended, I'd tune out now. Right now. Thank you.
1: Washington, I'm sticking pins into your brain. 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
1: Who do you think you're kidding with that shit-eating smile of yours? You know what? 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

Ah. Yep. It's time to go. Hope you like all that rock and roll. 80s rock and roll music from the Times Square soundtrack we just heard. Yeah. It's not a bad movie. I'll read you the thing for it. Times Square is a 1980 American drama film directed by Alan Moyle and starring Trini Alvarado and Robin Johnson as teenage runaways from opposite sides of the tracks, and Tim Curry as a radio DJ. Film is set in New York City. The plot embodies a punk rock ethic of misunderstood youth articulating their frustrations towards adult authority through music. Bloody adults. It's a bit of a fairy tale story, really, but in real world it might be a bit different story, but it's entertaining because of the soundtrack. But the songs were just listening to the karaoke version of Science Fiction Double Feature. Where am I? Yes, we start off with Times Square, the original trailer. Then we, if you see the trailer instead of just hear it, it might be more easy to understand. We start off with Susie Quattro, Rock Hard, The Pretenders, Talk of the Town. They were all hits songs at the time. Roxy Music, Same Old Scene. Gary Numan, Down in the Park. Talking Heads, my favourite Talking Heads song, Life During Wartime. Ramones, I Want to Be Sedated. That was a good part of the film. Robert Johnson and Trini Alvarado doing their poem, Your Daughter Is One. And the Ruts, after that, doing Babylon's Burning. Old band, the Ruts. And the Damned with New Rose. After that, Nina Hagen, White Punks on Dope in German, for the sound of it. And at the end there, the theme song for the story, with the main actress, Robin Johnson, doing her Joan Jett sort of song, called Damn Dog, live at the Clio Club. Yeah, that's where they hide out. Anyway, stick around. Bella and Friend are coming up next. Bella's back. She's got some cool music ready for the graveyard. Next week, I'll go back to what I was going to do this week, till Dolly passed away and Tim. I'll be doing Stuart Fails to Save the Universe TV shows, music, songs from the TV show. Plus, that's not enough music, so I've got my Big Bang Theory songs from the Big Bang Theory TV show as well. So there's a few in that, and they're not bad. So that's next week. That will leave you with, this is another movie, not a movie, it was a stage comedy musical,
musical comedy called Spamalot, Monty Python's musical comedy, and Tim Curry was King Arthur in it, and on Broadway, and it's a big success, and the soundtrack was very good. It's funny, and it's not a bad musical. I think it was the first musical I ever got the soundtrack to back then. I forget what year that came out. But this is a nice song he did in it. This is all different people singing in it. But he got a song called, a sad one called I'm All Alone. But it's got a little joke in it. But, so I'll leave you with this one. And yeah, it's a shame. But they're 80 years old, and you know how it goes. So this one's for Tim. And we'll catch us next week.

I am just the horse's ass. He sells me down the river, so what am I?

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2: 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We acknowledge that their sovereignty over this land was never ceded.

0: And it is indeed Sunday morning coming down. Good morning. My name is Bella. You are, as I just said, listening to Sunday morning coming down on 4ZZZ 102.1 FM. It is currently 2:05 in the morning, getting things kicked off. And believe it or not, I am actually not alone in the studio today. Would you like to introduce yourself, special voice?
1: Yes, hello. I'm Chloe.
0: I think we're going to work out some mic. I actually have... Oh, how about if I turn the mic on, that should work.
2: Hello.
0: There we go. That's how we work it here. Please introduce yourself again.
2: My name's Chloe.
0: Chloe, what? How do I know you? How do we know each other?
2: We met on Zedlines.
0: We did.
2: Thank goodness for Zedlines.
0: Oh, Zedlines has been my saving grace, like, of the year.
2: Such a cool thing to do.
0: We're the Friday Zedline team. When I first saw it, I was a little bit like, oh, Friday, like the weekend, especially because it's like so early in the morning. And while it is something that I know I really love, like my motivation really isn't there. Once I started doing it, I'm like, it's my favorite time of the week.
2: Totally.
0: Like getting up on a Friday and being able to like see you guys and go through the news and just like have that time together. Like it's genuinely my favorite part
2: of
0: the
2: week. It's such a nice way to start the day as well.
0: It is.
2: And you meet so many great people. Seriously, like you.
0: Like you. Oh, stop it. So we have got a pretty fun show planned for you today. In our first hour, if you haven't listened to a show, Sunday Morning Coming Down with Bella before, I normally like to assign themes to the hours, which will dictate kind of the songs that I play and the things that I yap about. We're kind of sticking to that structure, but because I got a little special person in the studio, we're going to change it up a little bit. So for all the first hour, we're going to be playing and talking about some new tracks hot on the scene, some local releases, some Australian artists. So we've got some pretty cool things lined up. And then in our middle 2 hours, we are going to be playing an album for each other. So we've both chosen a favorite album. Mine's an old classic. Chloe's chosen a new up and coming album that she's been released. I won't tell you anything now because I'm gonna keep you in a little bit of suspense. That's showbiz, so that should be good. And then for our last hour, we're going to be doing some fun theme and some fun prompts and just playing songs that we choose, because we're in charge and we can do whatever we want. So of course, we started with Sunday Morning Coming Down, me first, and the Gimme Gimmes. Shout out to Stephen, who requested this, I think, like a couple weeks ago, and I've only gotten around to playing it now. So cheers, Stephen. And we've got some good ones lined up. Have a little bit of a language note warning for the next one. We've got some Worm Girls, we've got some Studies, we've got some Billiam. So stick around, stay tuned. And yeah, hope you enjoy. Talk to you in a bit.
3: Hey guys, this track has some bad language. Don't say we didn't warn you.

0: Not too long ago, we received a call from our friend and world-renowned ski photographer, Warren Miller. He told us about a young Canadian skier, Glenn Wertel, who was going to set himself on fire, a stupid bastard, and then ski off a cliff. More stupidity.
1: Warren Miller, you say? Little ski deep cut there at the end? That was just Birdman Rally with Billiam. Have you seen a Warren Miller film, Chloe?
2: I have not, sorry.
1: Oh, gotta get on that. Let me think of a few titles when it comes to me. But some great skiing, surfing, like classic. Honestly, a lot of the songs that I grew up on, I found out that my dad got from Warren Miller movies. I mean, documentaries is probably the better word to describe.
2: I was going
1: to
2: ask.
1: Yeah, they're not fictional. They're real life. And like in 80s, 90s, so the colors and the clothes that the ski wear
2: were just being
1: on the slopes. Oh my goodness, it was a better time. It was a better
2: Absolutely.
1: Time.
2: Absolutely.
1: I love
2: Bring
1: it.
2: Back.
1: I used to be embarrassed. Like my first ski outfit, I think I had like bright blue pants and a bright pink like Christmassy jacket. Like it had little snowmen and snowflakes, and I was so embarrassed because everyone else on the slopes was like in blacks and tans and beiges.
2: Do not be embarrassed.
1: No sorry. I've learned to love it. And then before Billiam we had Cramp Hands, the Stubbies, and then we had Broken Tooth, Worm Girls. So really, really great. I think all three are local artists, definitely Australian.
2: Definitely Australian.
1: So very keen to be hearing what's hitting the town. Have you been to any shows in the area recently?
2: I found myself at Tomcat's on Thursday night.
1: As one does.
2: We only stayed for one band. I don't even know their name, but they were actually very good. They
1: Shout
2: were
1: out.
2: Like, yeah, I think it was like...
1: Shout out unnamed band at Tomcat on a Thursday.
2: The opener for the main gig. I don't know. Yeah.
1: Who you guys didn't stay for. Sick. No, I love it when you just stumble upon a venue or like an old deep cut of a place and you're just walking past and you're like, that
2: you
1: sounds
2: know what,
1: kinda
2: though?
1: Good.
2: Last night.
1: Last night.
2: 7 PM until 10 PM maybe. I was at a party, not drinking because I drove here.
1: Of course.
2: Be safe. But my friends had a band play.
1: Oh!
2: At their birthday party. Their friend's band. He's like a guy that they went to uni with.
1: Yeah.
2: He's got a band called Reverse Parking, I think.
1: Shout out
2: to them. They were fun.
1: Wow. So like they had a whole like setup, like full kit.
2: Yeah, they have a drum set. They had a couple guitars, one like acoustic one.
1: What was the amp setup? Like did they have like proper amps or were they like hooked up to like some sort of like
2: I'm going to be honest, I didn't pay much attention, but 100% there was an amp.
1: That's insane. I think we really need to bring that. I think a couple of weeks ago, Lou did a show with a full band in the studio and like did a live.
2: Awesome.
1: I've always like wanted to do that. I've been tempted to go upstairs and bring out the cowbell occasionally and do my own little like addition to the songs with a cowbell or a tambourine
2: and
1: or
2: just
1: something.
2: Really impress everyone.
1: So I think, yeah, we need to get on that. But yeah, bring back like having a full band at your house for a house party.
2: Oh my God, I love it. I love backyard shows.
1: Right, backyard shows.
2: Wonderful way to see anything.
1: Yeah, I think so. And you can get like little Bluetooth connectors to guitars. Hook it up to a little Bluetooth speaker.
2: Sure, you can, it's a little bit quiet,
1: right? It's a little bit quiet. You can adjust the volume.
2: Your neighbors are like that.
1: Any neighbors putting through some complaints, you've got it. You're fine. Okay, moving on. I've got two songs that I'm really excited to play you. A new one is from, if you have listened to my show last week, I went on a little rant about how much I love Gang of Youths, specifically Devil Little Pippa. And this is a new track from Gang of Youths. They have come back, I think, 4 years hiatus.
2: Oh, wow.
1: I don't even know if it was an official hiatus, but haven't released music or played gigs, I think, for 4 years, and recently just came back in style at the Opera House to play some gigs.
2: Awesome.
1: I was so jealous. I'm like, surely, like, Black Bear Lodge is Brisbane's Opera House. Yeah. You know?
2: Like, well, like, tickets aren't that much, right?
1: Right! It's not like it's, like, $250. Oh! And then after that, I've got a little bit of something from Alex and the Astronaut. Absolute cutie patootie, if you have not heard Alex and the Astronaut before. You're about to fall in love and get on it. So, yep, we're going to go forth and play those tracks. So stay tuned. Hope you're having a good morning. It's a Sunday morning coming down with Bella and Chloe.
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2: We think it's
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0: Ooh, a little bit of a fun ending on that one. Kind of caught me off guard. That was Probabilities by the Clay Pigeons. Before that, we had I Just Wanna Dance, Alex the Astronaut. And then, of course, we had Things Take Time by Gang of Youths. That was pretty good. That was a pretty good few songs. I like those.
1: Yeah, they were nice.
0: I enjoyed those. It was good. I like how they flow between. Like, it set the vibe. Clay pigeons. We were just having a conversation about what a clay pigeon actually is. Because if you didn't know, my favourite animal is the pigeon. I love pigeons. I have just core memories of myself being younger, or not even that young, like probably like 14 years old, but overseas, Barcelona. And I know Venice has pigeons, but I've never been there before. But I just have memories of myself. I just wanted to go to the town square because there were just so many pigeons there, and I would beg my family to, like, please come and go to the pigeon square, please come and go to the pigeon square. And I would just be there. I didn't have any food, but I was just, oh, I was so
2: just
0: happy.
2: Free.
0: I was so
2: just
0: happy.
2: Free.
0: And they're just so funny. Like, they walk and they bob their head, and they walk faster and they bob their head faster. Like, they're just so funny. And their little eyes on the sides of their heads, like, where are they looking? What are they thinking? Nobody knows.
1: Well, I was saying clay pigeons just makes me think of Blaze Foley. R.I.P. Oh my gosh, I'm so excited for the tribute album coming up. And I actually really like clay pigeons. They're a fun little local band.
0: Right.
1: I've seen them live like once, I think.
0: Yeah.
1: They're lovely.
0: Yeah, no, and it's so interesting, like, hearing, because a lot of these bands I am introduced through their studio versions of the songs, and then hearing them live, I mean, I am always a live lover.
1: Absolutely. I think there are songs that when I listen to them live, I'm like, that was the best thing I've ever heard.
0: Right.
1: And then I'll go to Spotify and I'll be like, never mind.
0: What do you mean? or I see videos of my favorite artists singing my favorite songs live, and it's like, you know what? I actually prefer the studio version. Just to make myself. It's like, no, I actually like streaming songs. Oh, so fun! Rather than seeing live music, I didn't want to go anyways. That's fine. That's fine. I had that recently with Gang of Youths.
2: Yeah,
0: they went back.
1: Told them actually I didn't want that.
0: I actually didn't even. I don't even care. This is the voice in the face of a girl who doesn't care. Yeah. So we've got a couple more songs left. We've still got 20, 15. Nope, can't count. It's too early in the show for me to be losing my mind.
1: 25 minutes left.
0: 25 minutes left in the hour. So yeah, got some more songs lined up. Local artists keen to talk about it.
1: I think Earth Tongue is from New Zealand.
0: Oh, see, I need to check myself.
1: I loved their new album. Dungeon Vision, I think is what it's called. Dragon Vision? I don't know.
0: Dungeons
1: it's
0: and Dragons?
1: It's a D word. 100% it's a D word.
0: Dungeons and Dragons, shout out. it's a D word. Well, this upcoming, we've got Earth Tongue with Dimly Lit Cadaver.
1: Dungeons and Dragons and
0: Dungeons
1: Dimly.
0: And Dragons. I mean, I wouldn't want a, like, very lit cadaver, you know, or like, what's the opposite? Brightly lit cadaver.
1: Like, a cadaver is like a dead body,
0: But it's like, it's specifically used for medical and scientific reasons. Like, they're not just gonna, what's it called when you do, like, you pump it through full of chemicals and you seal the eyes shut? Like, what's, like, the mortuary, like, when they embalming, that's the word. It's so, I think a cadaver, it doesn't go through the embalming process.
1: Oh.
0: It's specifically meant for, like, 20-year-old medical and, like, paramedics to, like, cut up and see what's going on.
1: Yeah,
0: but in that sense, you would want it to be bright. You need to know what's going on. If it's dimly lit, what are you learning?
1: I think I'd rather just not see it. But then it's like, if you can't see it, should you be scared?
0: Should you be scared? it's a pitch black lit cadaver.
1: Yeah,
0: I would be a lot
1: terrifying
0: more
1: a little bit.
0: I'd be a lot more scared. Or do you know the game Mortuary Assistant?
1: I do not. That sounds horrific. What do you mean the game?
0: They're like all like different simulator games. Like, you can be a chef, you can be a truck driver, you can be you simulate the life of different professions. And there's a mortuary assistant. It's also like a horror game.
1: Like goat simulator. I've done goat simulator. I've done that.
0: You're just a goat?
1: Just pee on things.
0: Just use your rectangle pupils and just see the world in that. But no, you are a mortuary assistant. There are like some horror elements to it, but it is basically you're just going around and like pumping the body full of liquids and sewing the eyes shut and finding some like fun, like satanic symbols
1: and
0: on the wall.
1: Did you enjoy that?
0: Loved it. I've seen quite a few. I mean, I haven't played it personally.
1: Wait, is it like a horror game?
0: Yeah.
1: So do you get attacked by the dead bodies?
0: It's the dead bodies, and there's also like a demonic like presence around that you're trying to like keep from the dead bodies. So you need to incinerate them before, which kind of defeats the... No, you need to find the one that's been possessed by the demon. Because why would you go through embalming and then incinerate?
1: I'm really sorry to anyone who's trying to go to sleep tonight.
0: Oh, no, you ain't going right to sleep. Absolutely not. I had a couple of weeks ago, I did my witchy woo-woo hour, which was at 3 a.m. witching hour, and I played, yeah, we were going through it. We were feeling all the feels that come with this time of night.
1: This is going to make me so scared to go around the station tonight.
0: That's no, we have the music outside blasting and you just dance through the halls. You dance through the fear.
1: Okay.
0: So, yes, upcoming, we've got Dimly Lit Cadaver. You are currently listening to Sunday Morning Coming Down with Bella and Chloe. You're on 4ZZZ. And, yeah, let's get on to it. Earth Tongue, take it away.

0: I could listen to that man's voice for hours and hours.
1: Yeah, that was lovely.
0: Oh my goodness. That was Bloom Parade with By Another Name. Before that, we had Book Club by Western Freeway. And of course, we had Dimly Lit Cadaver, Earth Tongue.
1: How could you forget?
0: How could you forget the Dimly Lit Cadaver? And I could imagine myself playing it as a mortuary assistant. I was like, this is the vibes.
1: Listening to that song.
0: Yeah. This is keeping the bad juju out. You know, this is reinforcing some good vibes.
1: I don't know. I think that would actually instead make me feel a lot scared.
0: Like you're more aware of it. Yeah, you need to remove yourself from the environment.
1: Love it though.
0: Book club. You ever been a part of a book club, Chloe?
1: I actually ran one in high school.
0: Stop
1: I forgot
0: it!
1: About this. Yeah, oh it was goodness. Like for like little kids, but yeah.
0: Do tell. Like, so little. Are we talking like chapter books, picture books?
1: Like, yeah, chapter books.
0: Yeah.
1: I also think in grade two, I was part of a Harry Potter book club, and they found out that I hadn't actually read the books, and they kicked me out.
0: Oh no! Was it like a communal like voting? Like you got. Like
1: no, no, no!
0: Out,
1: like
0: or?
1: They were like, "Have you even read the book?" And I was like, "No, actually." They were like, "Have you even seen the movies?" And I was like, "No." I was in grade two.
0: Girl, why'd you
1: like,
0: join? What was
1: scary.
0: The reason?
1: My friends were doing it.
0: Oh, okay, valid.
1: Plus, I was in grade two. I probably didn't even know what was going on. Really,
0: what was going? But, no, yeah. That, who really was there?
1: I didn't even know
0: mentally.
1: What the day of the week, it, like what that even meant.
0: No,
1: so,
0: absolutely. No, that's so fair.
1: So yeah, anyway, I was kicked out of that, and I really want to start a book club.
0: I have always had the intention and like joining one, and I think like me and my friend one night were like, yeah, we can have a book club with two people. We can do that. I think we read a book together in one night, and that was it.
1: My friends have a book club, but I guess I'm not invited. No, I'm kidding.
0: I don't know because I'm a big reader and I am very particular in the kind of books I read. And if I'm being not forced because you choose to join,
1: no,
0: but like if I'm being told you have to read this one and like talk about it, like fun. I love talking about things. And but like if I don't really want to read it or if I am not into it, like
1: I know what if it's like. Yeah, I feel like I'm a bit of a mood reader, and
0: exactly.
1: If it's not that vibe, I'm gonna be. I'll probably want to do it, but I'll be a little bit like, oh
0: yeah. Like I'd join a book club if I had complete and utter control over the books that we were choosing, and no one could have any other creative input.
1: And if I had like total free time and can do whatever I wanted all day long, of course I'd read that book.
0: Because I keep a book journal, like all of the books that I read.
1: Cute.
0: Like I rate them. I like. Leave a little like review on it and everything. Love doing that, and I do love like if me and a family member read the same book at the same time, I love talking to them about it and like seeing how wrong I was or like how bad my interpretation or connection to the characters were.
1: I read an interesting article for uni about like book talk and how partly it is sort of reinvigorating this sort of love and community regarding books,
0: 100%.
1: Which is really cool, but you still don't get that real like human to human aspect because I think with book talk, like I think you end up just getting lots of either the same opinion or like the most sort of, I don't know what's the word, like sort of controversial opinions as the ones that everyone hears, whereas 100%. Like in a book club you actually get some really
0: genuine thoughts
1: genuine
0: and feelings
1: opinions,
0: like at the time without influence of others. I completely agree. And then with book talk it's amazing. I'll even go into a Dimmicks or a QBD and I'll see like an entire section of like book talk books, like all books that have been quite popular on book talk, and I'm like, no, that's fun. That's cool. That's
1: good.
0: That's,
1: for you.
0: That's
1: good
0: nice.
1: For you guys.
0: Get it, I guess. That's really nice. Yay. But they have, it has, because I can't read a physical book. I find it's too heavy for my weak little wrists. There's too many words on the page at once. My brain and eyes get confused and I like skip ahead and I can't do it. So I read ebooks on my phone. I'm that type of reader. Proud of it. But that means I have to get my books a certain way that is, I still appreciate and love the authors, but I'm sorry, I'm not putting money into your bank account. but there's a certain site that for a decade plus.
1: No, I was going to say a site that I used to download books from.
0: Oh, but hey, shout out Z Library.
1: Anna's archives.
0: Shout
1: you, Anna.
0: Out. But the problem was that when BookTok kind of blew up, all of these 12 and little tweens who rightfully have every right to read and go and look for books. We had kept this site a well-kept community secret for more than a decade. And then all these little tweens come and start
1: posting.
0: And then
1: it's getting shut down.
0: And then it gets shut down weekly. I am making new domains and HTTPS servers.
1: Oh, it's so you.
0: It's me. I am running. I am forging the path for the community. So, and it was, you know what? It was Colleen Hoover books that got it shut down.
1: Have you read a Colleen Hoover
0: book? I have not, but I know 12-year-olds shouldn't be.
1: I have. I read some when I was probably 12. No. I think it would have been maybe like 15 or something.
0: The themes?
1: Yeah, wow.
0: And I haven't seen, like, I think, how many movies has she got now, adaptation? Oh, like two or three? And they're making more. And, like, they are kind of absurd and really deep, but like in a real way, like you kind of like, no, like I could see that happening in real life, I guess. But so when you put it live on screen, because I've heard so many people say about the books, like, this is batshit crazy. Like, what what are you talking about? What are these characters? What is happening?
1: Like, I will say, they're fun. They're very, very fun. And like, I think she's a good writer.
0: Yeah.
1: But I just think, they're like a very certain kind of genre.
0: And you talk about mood reading. Like, you really have to be in a certain mindset or like motivated by it.
1: Yeah.
0: Like, to keep reading.
1: Yeah, it's just, I'll say it, not my thing.
0: No. And I've never gotten into it. I love this girl. She's on TikTok and she does whiteboard like retelling. So she'll read a book and then she has a little whiteboard and she explains the entire thing. And she's done a few Colleen Hoover books. So I'm like, oh yeah, I'm up to date.
1: Yeah, some of them, like, the twist are just like, What? How can that happen to one person?
0: Right? How all of this to one person? But then there's also like close family members like involved, and it's like, that shouldn't have happened.
1: Yeah.
0: Or like children, and like whose child is who. Well, the best part
1: of all of the writing is, like, I mean, Colleen Hoover has herself experienced some like pretty heavy themes in her life, and she writes about that. That's the best part of her writing.
0: Absolutely.
1: The rest, not my thing.
0: Not it. And I've even seen like these things where the cover of her books, like, is there's like a certain Easter egg or like thing on the covers that hint towards the twist or a major theme or something.
1: Did you see that she released a coloring book? This was like a big drama.
0: What?
1: She released a coloring book for her like main book, which was about DV, and people were like, what are we coloring?
0: What are we
1: right
0: coloring
1: now?
0: Like Bobby Goode style, like acrylic markers, like thick lines, like, and like
1: yeah, it was just really bad. It was like, I was pulled, I think, even before it was released or something. It was like so controversial.
0: Wow. But, yeah, interesting. That's a way to make revenue, I guess, you know.
1: Well, not in the end.
0: Not in the end. I wonder, how many levels of teams and PR that had to go through before they were like, hey, yeah, maybe not. Let's not do that. Okay, we have got 5 minutes left of the hour. I think we're going to go with a little bit of Crumb, Mr. Finn. I think we're going to end with
1: Mr. Finn.
0: Crumb by Mr. Finn. And then we will get on to our next 2 hours, where Chloe and I are going to each be playing each other an album, and we're going to be chatting and talking about it and saying some very nice, fun, personal, emotional things.
1: Yes.
0: Yeah.
1: Yay.
0: Should be good. So this one will take us through. And we will talk to you when we get back.

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1: Preach. Say it louder. Subscribe. Get on that. Just then, we had Crumb, Mr. Finn. Great way to end our first hour where we were playing you some local Aussie, New Zealand, absolute bangers of releases. And coming up, we have got an album. We're going to be playing through an album. So I texted Chloe this morning and was like, favorite album of all time, go. Which I think if anyone texted me that, I would be very excited, but also very like in like panic. Like I have like, to make this right.
2: Can
1: like,
2: I tell you 20?
1: You're literally. So we have both chosen a favorite album of ours, and we're going to be playing that for each other and for you because we have not heard each other's albums or like in entirety. So it's going to be a fun little playthrough. So we're going to play some songs, talk about them. We've each got 3 stars that we can give out, for each album. And we're going to give that to songs that we like or feel real connected to. But Chloe, what album have you chosen?
2: So, I have chosen Lost Weekend by Phoebe Bridgers. I'm really sorry if you were hoping on having a good day today.
1: A good feel good morning.
2: We'll be depressed together.
1: Yeah.
2: I'm just going to, before we play it, just throw out a big content warning. This whole album is about grief and the loss of Phoebe's father. So if you have lost someone important to you and it's making you feel sad and you don't want to listen, maybe tune out if that's what you'd like to do.
1: Or you can, I know music is a great cathartic tool and stuff. So if you are feeling good enough, perhaps this will help you through. And I know that, I mean, that's why artists do this and why I definitely feel connected to albums that do deal with kind of those heavier topics is because I'm like, you know what, Phoebe? That's so true. Yeah. That's so true, Phoebe. So, and what do you love about this album?
2: Well, I'll give you a little bit of context. So Phoebe's dad died in 2022. She released a song on her album in 2020 called Punisher. She released a song called Kyoto, which was one of the biggest songs on that album. And it was about her complicated relationship with her dad. And a few years later, she said that she was ready to forgive him and move forward with their relationship. And he passed away a week later. Mm. So this album is about kind of mourning, but it's also about letting go of an old love and embracing a new romance. So they kind of have these two big, enormous feelings that run alongside each other. You know, this sort of bottomless grief and this dizzy joy, and they have this like equilibrium. Mm-hmm. It's a beautiful album. It's incredible at how it can balance both in a totally seamless way. She has assists from people like from Boy Genius. She has, I think, Alex G produces. Yes. She's got Christian Lee Hudson. Mm-hmm. She has Cameron Winter from Geese singing vocals. She's got American Football on guitars on one of the songs. We'll get to it. It's all very good.
1: I am very keen. What are we starting with? We're going to go for, we'll start with the first 3 songs.
2: Mm.
1: Yeah, what have we got coming up?
2: We've got The Outside, it's the first song, and then after that, Lost Boys, which was the first single off the album.
1: Indeed.
2: And then Kill Me has some, which is the song at that we'll play at the end of that little bracket. Kill Me has some vocals from Cameron Winter, so listen out. Very exciting.
1: Cameron, did you hear little word on the street, little Cameron Winter, Olivia Rodrigo rumours?
2: I did. They actually have been squashed.
1: They went on a date.
2: He's now rumored to be dating this like very big online personality called Ivy Woke, and people have opinions about it.
1: Yeah. Of course, people have opinions about women.
2: I think it's great. Whenever. I love Ivy Woke secretly, and I think I'm obsessed with it actually.
1: Love it.
2: Let's listen.
1: Keen, let's get into it. So we've got first 3 tracks, track 1, 2, and 3 of Phoebe Bridgers' album, Lost Weekend. This is The Outside. Hope you enjoy.

0: You're listening to Sunday Morning Coming Down with Bella and Chloe.
1: Yeah.
0: We've just been listening to the first three tracks of Lost Weekend by Phoebe Bridges.
2: I'm feeling a certain type of way.
0: Yeah, hopefully it hasn't brought you down too much. So we had The Outside, which is kind of about disassociating on stage. It's quite contemplative, and she uses this like vocoder to make her voice like sound really robotic.
2: Very atmospheric.
0: Yeah,
2: like, straight from the get-go, I was like, ooh. Like, yeah. It's quite transporting.
0: Yeah.
2: Like, yeah, I was vibing with that. To kick off, like, track one like that on an album, like, she really set the tone.
0: And then just straight into Lost Boys, which is like... It's like a road trip sort of sing-along kind of vibe. It's like so upbeat. It's probably the most upbeat on the album, sorry, at everyone. Yeah,
2: they're like, we got to stick it in the start. Yeah. False sense of security, you know?
0: And then we had Kill Me, which is one of my favorites on the album. It just has, like we were just saying, it has those like stomach drop sort of feelings when you start to fall in love and you're sort of like, wait, this is going to kill me.
2: Yeah, and even we were looking at the lyrics and... knowing Phoebe and her musical background and the bands that she's been in and then her personal life that we as habitually online creatures have gotten to know through this parasocialness, but the lyrics, it can be so individual to what she has experienced, yet it's opening a window for us as listeners into her life while also like deeply connecting it to ourselves. And you're right, like that stomach drop of like the fear yet the excitement and the unknown, I think is also so like you can get so caught up in it, especially like with another person.
0: And like I just like it just feels like the whole song is just, I mean, it has like these guitars and the sarangi and the upright bass and the strings, and it's just all such like this feast. It's just a beautiful, beautiful song.
2: Absolutely. When you were telling, because we've been talking about credits and producers and stuff, and you've been saying many names, and I was just waiting for Mr. Antonoff to be mentioned.
0: Yeah, so she's contributed with her like longtime producers who are called Tony Berg and Ethan Grasker.
2: Yeah.
0: But this time she had Jack Antonoff on the production.
2: Jack is that making his way around town.
0: He's like ran through when it comes to producing for female artists.
2: You've heard it here. Jack Antonoff has ran through. He's all out.
0: Oh, and this song was also produced by Alex G.
2: Alex G. I wonder, like, how much, like, did Jack was just like, he's like, that guitar note, that was mine. And, like, Alex and Tony and Ethan were the rest.
0: I actually wonder what the process is like, seriously, because, like, what do they each add?
2: You know, or is it at like different stages? You know, like Jack will be done and he's like, that's enough. That's as much as I can do for it. And then Phoebe will go on to like Alex and Tony and like collab. Yeah, I'm so interested.
0: But his production style, I feel like, is just so lush. Like, I think he would just have that like way of just making it all blend together so beautifully.
2: And I think he also has a really good gauge on who he's working with and the artist and what they're trying to portray and how he can musically bring that out, like, through production and stuff like that. So I could kind of tell this Kill Me, it was given, was getting a little bit of Antonoff vibes.
0: Yeah. Okay, well, coming up, we've got The Governor's Waltz. This one's been quite controversial. She brings up her ex-fiancé, Paul Mescal, and his new relationship with Gracie Abrams, very
2: public figures. So, yeah, of course it caused a stir online.
0: And then we've got Bobby, which is about her new boyfriend or partner. His name is Bo Burnham. You probably know him. He's a comedian.
2: I am a self-proclaimed massive Bo Burnham fan. So

on Lucky Pick for this month's super prize giveaway of $18.5 million and a brand new 2021 Mercedes.

0: Okay, so we first had the Governor's Waltz. This song has been causing some drama online. Ooh, because she references what seems to be lyrics about Gracie Abrams and Paul Mescal's new relationship. Famously, Phoebe Bridgers was engaged to Paul Mescal for a long time.
1: Indeed.
0: He's now with Gracie Abrams,
1: who is another singer-songwriter who's known for her lyricism and kind of low-key, so kind of in a similar wheelhouse as Phoebe. But
0: I remember someone saying, do you think Paul Mescal opens his Spotify and thinks of it as Hinge?
1: My boy Paul. Oh.
0: But this song is sort of about, like, I think it's like gorgeous. I think it's like haunting, and it has that little sort of waltzy Spanish kind of.
1: Well, it is. I was interested. I did see Governor's Waltz, and I'm like, is it going to be a 3-4 time signature? And knowing Phoebe, it absolutely was. So I was very impressed about that. Yep, dedication to the musicality of it.
0: But we were saying we think that the lyrics aren't so much about Gracie and then more about Paul.
1: The connection between the two. Because I've heard the speculation, because it's called the Governor's Waltz, and both of them have notoriously played at the Governor's Ball.
0: Yeah.
1: Gracie's song that was on the bed with the sheets, but then Phoebe had done a music video. It was then the exact same sheets. And these are not like, you know, red, white, and blue striped sheets.
0: No, like, these are like astronaut.
1: Very specific, astronaut. Like had a certain character, a certain style of sheets. Yeah. And very childlike.
0: I think when it had happened as well, like, I don't know, I think Gracie posted about having these like sheets, and because they used to be quite good friends at least. And they were like, oh my God, so cute. Like, it was like, whatever. Like,
1: yeah, cute, hee hee, ha ha, sheets.
0: Yeah. But we were also joking, there's a lyric where she says, now let's see how far I can run without stopping. And there was a rumor that Paul Mescal would go on dates and then run away from them.
1: He'd go on a date or like a nighttime thing. The paparazzi and the press would assume that the partner would sleep over. Then in the morning, they would go out, get coffee. They would end up in a park where they'd be photographed. And suddenly, Mescal would just shoot off. He would just run away, leaving his beau in just standing alone in the park. And so this was a story that got quite a lot of traction on social media. It was a very, very fun time to be a fan or know of these people.
0: We thought this was maybe her referencing that.
1: Running away,
0: Speaking of beau, the next song is called Bobby. It's about Bo Burnham, her new partner there. It's a very beautiful. It's sort of like that sort of flinging your arms open to this, like, sunshiny new relationship. It's like ecstasy and hopeful, and it's just beautiful.
1: And I think especially with Bo Burnham, because I feel like both of the public personas that they've made for themselves are kind of more that, like, really, like, not definitely not introverted, but like pondering and like internal and like vulnerable, but like with walls up very well. Like Bo does it with his comedy and Phoebe does it like with her musicality and her lyrics. And then also with her being a boy genius, like she had her boys behind her, you know, like they could be vulnerable and they could do it in a musical way. But so you're bringing two people together who kind of have all of these, like this darkness, but lightness associated with them. And then, to, by the looks of this song, come together and have that arms wide open, just like fall at your knees for each other. Yeah. Like, it just makes me so happy.
0: And Bella, you know what? I'm going to give this song a star. My first star of the day, of the night. What is it? It's daytime.
1: Daytime, it's nighttime. Morning. Hey, we never know. This is a liminal space that we sit in Studio One at 4ZZZ. And I'm really contemplating. Was that the one where it had the higher note? Where we were talking about when the lyrics match the musicality, like when the song says, like, we were getting high or something, and like the notes physically like crescendo or go high. And that I die for things like that. So that might be a star for me. I'm not copying you.
0: Okay, and then finally we had Lost Weekend.
1: Yeah.
0: This song is kind of, I don't know, we were kind of considering it when we were listening to it. We think it's like a kind of looking back on different relationships and then maybe also looking at her current relationship.
1: And it's the structure of the song, it's just one verse. Yeah. So previously we had not a classical structure of, you know, intro, verse, chorus, verse two, chorus, or even a pre-chorus in there. Like Phoebe does like to mix it around a bit, but this is just what, it's just like a poem. It's just a verse and keeps going and then has that phenomenal instrumental outro.
0: And it sounds incredible. And I think it, I don't know, I think it really speaks to Phoebe Bridgers' ability to, like, her, like, lyricism, to be able to, like, write these sort of winking, kind of candid, and then, like, sort of, like, lines, and then you get the gut-punching, like...
1: It's, yeah, now I'm, like, disassociate. I mean, I got crazy goosebumps when that was happening. So I'm reading the lyrics. I'm, like, trying to analyze them, but then also relate them to myself and my experience. And then you hit me with that instrumental outro.
0: Which
1: and
0: just
1: it's
0: feels
1: like
0: everything at once.
1: Everything. It's so overwhelming.
0: It's,
1: and yeah, it's like all time is happening now at this moment.
0: Yeah.
1: And I was absolutely in love with it.
0: Okay. So, next we've got Haunted. This one I love. It reminds me a bit of Graceland 2. It's really beautiful. Ooh. It's a song from her. Graceland 2 is a song from her previous album, Punisher. The song also was written by Alex G, Bo Burnham, Christian Lee Hudson, Lucy Dacus, Marshall Vaught, Maya Hawke, and Phoebe Bridgers. And it's also produced by Jack Antonoff.
1: So they've got, so Bo and Maya have got writing creds on this song.
0: Yeah.
1: No way.
0: And I saw someone on TikTok say, Avengers Assemble, I guess.
1: No. Get everyone in the room and give it their all. And oh my goodness, I'm really excited for that. So that's Haunted.
0: That's Haunted. Then after that, we'll have Panorama.
1: Panorama.
0: And then we'll have Still Standing, which Still Standing is a personal favorite of mine.
1: Still Standing. Any Elton John and creds?
0: Elton John writing Elton creds. John creds. You'll see.
1: Still Standing. Amazing. Well, buckle up, sit down, maybe grab yourself a cup of tea, an energy drink.
0: A coffee,
1: depending on the vibe. A drink, a hard drink, perhaps. You are currently listening to Sunday Morning Coming Down with Bella and Chloe on 4ZZZ. Yeah, we've got three more songs coming up for you. I don't know what track numbers are these. We have got 7, 8, and 9 coming up. So, hope you enjoy.

0: Are you crying?
1: I know I'm crying.
0: I'm crying on the inside, and it's almost coming out.
1: So what you've just heard was Haunted. That was probably one of my favourite songs. Mm. Not a star, though. Not a star. But I think it's a beautiful song. It's very, like, upbeat kind of country vibes.
0: Yeah. Shout out ibuprofen. We had a little yes. Painkiller drop. I just told you, I'm really loving the... I mean, you mentioned she is a folk artist, but the country undertones, like, we had that kind of, like, higher pitch, like, strumming, like, a little bit earlier in the guitar, like, the twanginess kind of.
1: Yeah.
0: We've had the violins, and then just recently we got the harmonica. Like, we're getting the country Avengers together almost. We're getting all of them in.
1: And then we had Panorama. This song we were just talking about, she... there's a lyric at the end that says, "If you're drinking, then I'm drinking." That's a song. Oh, it's from a song called Twice by Jake Minch. Mm-hmm. And she, in her little credits, she gave him a little heart because she's just sort of taken his, put writing him and writing credits on her song, which is really cute. It actually was, we were talking about Paul Mescal and her relationship before. It's actually one of his favorite artists. Mm. He was referencing them in an interview, which is sort of funny. I kind of love it.
0: Yeah, I absolutely love to see it. And it's so cute. Like, you... especially with music making these days, like, credits and stuff has become such a, like, a really big thing and quite important. But it's, you can credit someone in terms of, you know, on the monetary value and, like, all the legal stuff. But, like, you can also credit someone and be like, dude, you've had such, like, a big impact on me. And, like, even this phrase, such, so simple as, if you're drinking, then I'm drinking. Like, that's probably been used in, like, a bunch of songs. But the fact that, like, it's, like, a shout out of, like, you know, I wrote this, like, you inspired me, or, like, I thought about you when this was,
1: and
0: or, like,
1: it was a... much smaller artist. He posted this video, like, just, like very thankful. Like, it was really sweet.
0: That's very cute.
1: And then we've had Still Standing, which is my second
0: not
1: star
0: Elton John vibes. John. I was misled.
1: There's also, sorry about this, there's a retroactive content warning in this song about... some DV.
0: Yeah,
1: sort of
0: deals.
1: Thing.
0: We're starting
1: and
0: to
1: get to the
0: deal with some heavy themes, especially
1: with her dad.
0: Yep, incredibly so.
1: So, if you're just tuning in now, we would like to say that we're listening to Phoebe Bridgers' new album, Lost Weekend. And if you, the song deals with themes of her complicated relationship with her father. Mm-hmm. It deals with themes of alcoholism. It deals with themes of domestic violence. And it's also about grief. So if any of these sort of themes maybe will be a little bit triggering for you, feel free to tune out. Okay, so...
0: we're going to move on, get it going. We're going to listen to the next four tracks in the album. So we've got track 10, Liberty Tree.
1: Mm-hmm.
0: We've got 11, Never Going Back, 12, Other Plans, and 13, Lost Parade.
1: Never Going Back has a voicemail from her dad.
0: I was just saying, any song you add, like, a voice memo or a voicemail or a phone call or something real... I'm probably on the floor crying. it hits me in such a place that I'm like, you needed to warn me.
1: Yeah.
0: You needed to warn me.
1: Here's a warning.
0: So warning, voices ahead. Real life voices ahead. So yes, tune in. Sunday Morning Coming Down with Bella and Chloe. It's currently 3:56. Moving right on through. And then, so we're almost at the end of the album. We've got a couple tracks left. And then we'll be moving on to my album that I've chosen that I'm going to be showing y'all and Chloe. So stay tuned. We have got Liberty Tree coming up. Enjoy.

Hey, baby. Jeanette. I know you're busy. Being a rock star takes up a lot of your time, I'm guessing. You're everywhere, dude. Anyway, give me a call if you get a chance.

0: Okay, you're listening to Sunday Morning Coming Down on 4ZZZ with Bella and Chloe. You've just heard, we're listening to Lost Weekend by Phoebe Bridgers. You've just heard Liberty Tree, Never Going Back, Other Plans, and Lost Parade.
1: That was a lot.
0: Let's unpack.
1: That was a lot. That was a lot. Already that Lost Parade, having that like kind of eerie like fanfare. Yeah. And I mean, a fanfare and is, it's meant to be like big and strong and proud and raw, and like having it like eerily fade out.
0: And we were talking about Graceland too before, which was one of my favorite songs. And that little sort of tune is playing in that song, which is like a bit like, oh my gosh.
1: Callback. Literally like, like eerily, like it's haunting.
0: Liberty Tree was a little bit like indie rock. It was sweet. It's about, we think it's about Bo Burnham a bit. Liberty Tree Mall, I think, is where he's
1: Liberty Tree, in Massachusetts. Something? And it's because, and Liberty Tree, Liberty Bell, that's, I used to play in a band in high school, and I know a piece, the Liberty Bell, like fanfare, or like a type of thing. So tying back to Lost Parade, perhaps, a little bit of connections in there. But it was his hometown growing up, so it seems it's a kind of song of going to a special place with a special someone and kind of learning about the roots and perhaps seeing them in like a different light in that kind of place.
0: It's such a cute little like heart in her mouth, like plea, like don't die before I die.
1: The whole, no, that got me too much.
0: It's so sweet.
1: Don't die, so Bobby, real. Before I die. It feels so good to have you in my life. Are you kidding me? I don't even know what I'd do, like, if someone said that to me.
0: I know.
1: Because, I mean, I'd feel the exact same way. Like, that's what you, when you have that type of love and connection to someone.
0: These two need to get married, seriously.
1: ASAP. And invite Bella and Chloe from Sunday morning coming down to your wedding. Hop plug.
0: We'll send you an email. And then we had Never Going Back, which is actually, like, a secret little favourite. She plays a voicemail from her dad. Obviously, this song is about grief and losing her father, and it hits a bit.
2: It does.
1: It almost sounds like the production sounds a little bit different to the other ones. Like, I knew it had a voice moment playing at the end, but it almost sounded like it was recorded on her phone as well.
0: It does.
1: Like,
0: it has that tinny kind of quality.
1: Exactly, which I really, especially because it's just her repeating lyrics over and over again. Like, she's kind of stuck in this loop of forgiveness, anger, denial, maybe. Like, just going through those feelings and then to end it with that sort of voice. Oh, my goodness,
0: and
1: baby.
0: I saw someone saying that the way it used to be is not the way that it is their new motto, and I'm also taking that.
1: Oh, Oh, absolutely.
0: And then we just had a couple of small little songs. There's Other Plans, which is quite, like, it's quite eerie and monotonous. It kind of evokes that sort of, like, total like desolation towards like the world.
1: And it's so, especially I found her kind of lyrically, her shorter songs are kind of having a bit more of an impact on me. Like, definitely I love diving into all of the lyrics of the long songs, but the ones where it's just a verse or a verse and a chorus and it really comes out as poetry to me, I'm like, no, that's like, she's saying so much in so little. Like, it's so loaded in a way of, there's just so much behind it, and the way that it pairs with the production, the musicality, I think it's a piece of art. A piece of absolute art. We're almost coming to an end. Getting to a resolve, you know, finishing off that minor chord, hopefully.
0: Yeah.
1: We've got three more songs. We've got track 14, 15, 16. We're just going to play through, I think. We're going to say,
0: and just a reminder, like a little content warning.
1: Yep.
0: Themes of grief, some themes of domestic violence, these sort of things.
1: Definitely. Now, we're going to play through these, and then we're going to move on to my album.
0: Also, warning, As Above is like the saddest song on the album, so just get ready.
1: Track
0: Steal
1: 15.
0: Yourself. Track. So we've got I Can't Wait.
1: Yep.
0: This one has Cameron Winter from Geese on the vocals. Lovely.
1: Cameron Winter.
0: Then we've got As Above, and then we've have the last song on the album. It's a reprise of Last Weekend.
1: Love me a reprise.
0: Yes, let's get into it.
1: Let's get into it. Buckle in, guys.
0: We're in the final stretch.

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1: Little bit of a teaser there for you. Little bit of a what's coming up next. You are currently listening to Sunday Morning Coming Down with Bella and Chloe. We have just finished a full album listen of Chloe.
2: Lost Weekend by Phoebe Bridges.
1: You have indeed. So that was the album that Chloe chose. I sent her a text message this morning being like, favorite album, go! And we were lucky enough to listen to Lost Weekend, Chloe.
2: Quite a new one still, yeah.
1: And absolutely amazing. We've had some great talks about the songs played and what they're meaning, what the analysis, the conclusions that we came to, and how it evoked feeling in us. And that was really lovely.
2: And my final star goes to, yes, I Can't Wait.
1: Oh, so good. I'm
2: Cameron Winter.
1: I'm going to give...
2: I love my boyfriend and also Cameron Winter.
1: The same. The one and the same. My three stars are going to go to Governor's Waltz, Bobby, and I... Oh, it's between Liberty Tree and As Above.
2: As Above was... It's probably, in my opinion, the best song on the album.
1: Yeah.
2: You know, when there's a difference between the best and your favourite.
1: Oh, 100%.
2: So, yeah, I just think it's such a beautiful song.
1: No, so good. So now prepare yourself for a little bit of musical and emotional whiplash.
2: Yeah, let's have a bit of an upbeat now.
1: Because I'm about to take you into a world that some may describe as just a really happy place with surrounding suburbs. So I will be playing you, coincidentally, the debut album of my first favourite band of all time.
2: Wow.
1: So this is Happiness and Surrounding Suburbs by Ballpark Music, local legends. Do you know the origin story of Ballpark Music? Their formation. So I believe it was definitely at uni. I believe it was QUT. There were these young kids just in, it was either a music class or like a computer, like tech class. But they had to be put together for a group project. And of course, like any uni that still is nowadays, no one wanted to do anything. So they were kind of just waiting there for like the tutor to like put them in a group. This tutor chose these five people, chucked them in a group. And that's how you got Ballpark Music.
2: Wow.
1: Through doing a uni project. I think it was to do with music, and they were taking like a music degree or something.
2: It'd be awesome if they were doing like commerce or something.
1: Right. Yeah, like literally like computer technologies, like macro and microeconomics. Yeah. And they're just like, wow, we all like can vibe and like play instruments really well
2: together.
1: Let's
2: do something else for the rest of our lives.
1: Yeah, let's just pivot. So this album came out 2011. I was 6 years.
2: So were you loving it when you were 6 years
1: Absolutely
2: old?
1: Absolutely. No. I think I stumbled upon it when I was double that age. I think I was like 12 years old. So a little late to the game. But I definitely made up for it by the amount of times that I've seen them in concert and the amount of listens I have to this album. This is 100% a comfort album for me.
2: Lovely.
1: It has songs that growing up I had a lot of anxiety and still do, and you know, anxiety attacks and stuff, and so music has always been a thing, an immense like calming thing for me. And so if I was in a really stressful situation, I would just break out into song to calm myself. And so it would either be between the 1975 songs or Ballpark Music. So I remember I was getting my hair done, and for highlights, back in the day, they used to do highlight caps. So they'd stick a giant silicone cap, like bald cap on your head, and then pull out pieces of hair and then highlight it. And then you take it off and you look like you've got a bunch of spaghetti on your head and then you wash it out. It was probably the most amount of pain I might have ever felt. Like, it felt like my scalp was being ripped off my head for hours as well. Like, it took forever. And it was hurting so much that I was, like, shaking. Like, I got the jitters. I was in so much pain. And I... you're about to hear it. There's a song called Literally Baby. I didn't have my headphones with me because normally I listen to music to get myself through practically anything in life. And so I was just in my mind, I was like, literally baby, I got shot straight out of a cannon. While, like, I was going.

0: three tracks. We've got Literally Baby, It's Nice to Be Alive, and Sad Rude Future Dude. Now, just a forewarning, every single track in this album does have explicit language. But, like, in a fun way.
1: It's basically PG.
0: It's fun, and it's fun, and they say that swearing and cussing is a sign of intelligence when it's used within context. Oh. So studies have shown that people who do swear, like, within reason and, like, it actually adds something to either their emotional or feeling, they are shown to have a higher IQ. So...
1: there we go.
0: Frick, yeah. Let's get it going. Please enjoy Literally Baby.

0: incredible.
1: Thank you for that, Sam. That was just Sad Rude Future Dude. And before that, we had It's Nice to Be Alive and then Literally Baby. So if you are just joining us, welcome. Sunday Morning Coming Down with Bella and Chloe. We in the previous hour, we listened to an album of Chloe's choosing.
0: Which was Lost Weekend by
1: Lost Weekend, Phoebe Bridgers. We cried, we shared stories and internet beliefs.
0: We
1: and
0: discussed gossip.
1: Gossip and just went through all the feels. And now I have brought you back circa 2011 with some local legends, Ballpark Music, and I am playing their debut album, Happiness and Surrounding Suburbs. This is a long time, all time favorite album of mine. Like, when I hear this, I am 16 again, chilling in my friend's basement, in the middle of band rehearsal. Yep, absolutely. That Sad Rude Future Dude, I actually got the chance to play that song at the Trifford a couple years ago. I did a gig there. And let me tell you, arm workout.
0: Yeah.
1: Sad Rude Future Dude.
0: Bella was recreating it here in the studio, if you can believe it, and it looked like
1: the hi-hat and the snare rolls, my goodness. And I was saying, especially because when I would get on stage, I would be quite nervous and I would go a little bit faster, and it's already so quick. So they were struggling. It's like, oh, my love is, oh, my love is. Like, we were going for it.
0: I like it so far. I think I really liked It's Nice to Be Alive, song. I think it's so sunny. So sweet. It's like, but literally Baby and those songs that were the most whimsical things I think I've had in my
1: It is. It's like, Sam, what's going on in that little brain of yours?
0: I thought this one was quite funny, Sad Rude Future Dude. I thought it was very funny, very quirky. I like the lyrics.
1: A good one. And it kind of has a sibling song coming up called Rich People Are Stupid. I kind of put them in the same box. And then It's Nice to Be Alive. That's a classic for Ballpark to play in concerts. Okay. I was telling Chloe, I've seen them going on 5 or 6 times live. It's very rare for them to actually play songs off this album. I was saying that normally I've heard It's Nice to Be Alive and All I Want Is You, which we are going to be hearing next. But to have other songs played, like, is a special deep cut for the band to do. So I will just keep listening to them by myself and now with Chloe and now with you all until Ballpark comes and plays me a private show and does a full album run through, because that is what I would like. But moving on, we're keeping the vibes up. All I Want Is You is another just beautiful, heartfelt, like,
0: okay, lovely.
1: It's like, I'm so happy and nice. Rich People Are Stupid, another fun one. And then we're going to go on to Alligator. I love Alligator. When I first listened to the album, I didn't really like it that much. Dare I say, I even skipped it on listens. However, as I listen to an album more, I find that the songs that I immediately am kind of like, or want to skip, they end up being my all-time favourites.
0: Oh,
1: like,
0: love.
1: As I listen to it more.
0: Well, I was going to say, this bracket here, like the upcoming one, when I looked at the titles of the songs, I was like, I'm excited for these three.
1: Right? They're very interesting. And honestly, all of the titles of this track are so interesting. Some of them have a lot to do with the song, like It's Nice to Be Alive, All I Want Is You. Like, they're very, like, flowery. Like, you can kind of guess what the song is about. The frick is Sad Rude Future Dude about? And we just heard it's about a lot of things.
0: It covers a lot of ground.
1: It covers a lot of relationships, of topics, of just human things. Mm. So that's, loving it. So coming up, we have the next three tracks. All I Want Is You, Rich People Are Stupid, and Alligator. So stay tuned. Stick around. Awesome. Hope you're enjoying.

0: What a song. Like, that's, I think that's track 5 on the album. 6? Track 6. Takes you out of it. Like, you would not expect it. Yeah. Like, that whole ending and the words and, like, the symbolism and the meaning behind, insane. That was Alligator. Track 6 from Happiness and Surrounding Suburbs by Ballpark Music. Before that, we had Rich People Are Stupid. Shout out, lyrics. On my way to work on Sunday morning.
1: Yeah, we are.
0: We're at work. It's a Sunday morning. Hopefully some of you are on your way to work on a Sunday morning. You're part of the bourgeoisie, you know, the proletariat and the bourgeoisie. Yeah, we are the bourgeoisie. But
1: do you think people who are going to work at 5 a.m. on a Sunday morning are part of the bourgeoisie?
0: No. We're the proletariat. We're the proletariat. My bad. Because the bourgeoisie, that's why the rich people are stupid.
1: That's why the rich people are stupid. Because they're going to work at 10 a.m. in the morning. Breakfast at 10.
0: Yeah. And no, I love... my friend is an expert. He's always on time researching volcanoes and blowing my mind. Lyricism? Are you kidding me? That's a personal favorite. Rich People Are Stupid. And then before that, we had All I Want Is You.
1: Can I say I liked this one a lot?
0: Gorgeous.
1: I thought like it had like a kind of like almost like REM kind of vibe.
0: Very, very stripped back and simple, yeah. Especially compared to Alligator when you're just feeling everything. This was really. I used to play this with a single kick on the bass drum. It was very much meant for a double kick, so my calf would be feeling it because it's got a doof doof like continuously throughout the whole song, and I just didn't realize that it was a double kick, and I was torturing myself. But amazing, gorgeous song to play, to slow dance to in the light of the fridge, yeah. You know, at night with your partner.
1: In the light of the fridge.
0: Moving on, the next few songs are coming. It's good that they're after Alligator because they're kind of sticking in that kind of atmospheric kind of like,
1: okay, cool.
0: What world have we entered? So we're going to keep it going with Birds Down Basements. Feed the birds. Oh, I have an ongoing, just for the last few days, had Feed the Birds like on repeat. Like there's things happening that I'm seeing in real life or like memes that I'm seeing, and everything has to do with Feed the Birds. We had a lyric
1: in this song
0: or the one before that was literally Feed the Birds, and then now we've got Birds Down Basements.
1: There's birds everywhere, bro. The pigeons.
0: It's like I said, in Z Lines we've got a running joke. It's the birds and the cows. Yeah. They're always doing stuff.
1: They're always on something.
0: The birds and the cows, my dudes. You have no idea. So we've got Birds Down Basements. Then we've got little Bleep House on this one. Like I mentioned before, every single song on this track, on this record, does have explicit language, but in a fun way. It's not used like in badness or in hate. It's
1: language warning your mum says yes to.
0: Exactly. Shithouse is, I always think of it as, it's a song that's set in a prison yard.
1: Okay.
0: Like
1: I'll think about
0: this
1: that.
0: Is, yeah, think Orange Is the New Black. Like, mm-hmm. Yeah, you'll see what I mean when I play it. Like, it's, I cannot get out of. Like, that's the atmosphere I'm in, and that's what I'm going with. And I've got, like, this stank face on, and I'm, like, grunging out. It turns me into a different person. And then we've got I Fly, which that then we go back to the kind of quirkiness.
1: Okay, cool.
0: That will finish us off for the rest of the album. So this is going to get, we're going to get a little deep, a little weird, a little what's happening. But, you know, sit with it, ride with it, enjoy it. I'm sure you will. We're going to move on. Next three tracks. We've got Birds Down Basements. Starting off, take it away.

0: And that song would work on me if a significant other played me that song, or even just a stranger played that song to me and was like, I think you're pretty. I effing love you. I think you're pretty. I'm like, yeah, you do. Yeah, you do. So that was I Fly. Before that, we had Red House. I was telling...
1: Let me just fix the mic stand.
0: Let me say, now we can hear Chloe. Yeah, it's not just me and I'm talking to nobody.
2: This whole time I haven't been here, Bella.
0: It's the voices. They've finally taken a form. Before that, we had Shithouse. And I said to Chloe this, and I think I said on air as well before, like, it's, I'm in a prison yard. Mm-hmm. I've been put away. I'm the alpha. I'm running the yard.
2: You own it.
0: And this is my jam.
2: I love it.
0: That's the vibes that I get
2: So fun to listen to this band when they were just at the start.
0: Right.
2: Considering where they've come now, like, they're such a staple of Aussie indie rock. And, like,
0: but, like, I can
2: just
0: still...
2: Just the early parts.
0: I can still hear
2: from.
0: Them.
2: Yes,
0: like,
2: yeah.
0: Even though they have gone... through, like, different genres and vibes and whatnot, like, there is still such, like, a ballparkiness, you know, with them. And that quirkiness.
2: There's
0: like
2: a prison yard aspect.
0: There's a prison yard! And then we were with an... Like, we were crawling in mud and then we were falling through the sky with you, me, your friends, that guy there and I. Like, yeah. We're being taken everywhere. We have two more songs left on the track. We've got Glass Jar and then the last song. I actually have a confession to make. I never fully knew the title of this song until today, because on everywhere that I listened to it, it was always cut off, or like you'd have to wait until it scrolled through and you'd see what the track is.
2: Listeners, to break the silence on this topic, it is actually Happy Healthy Citizen of the Developed World Blues.
0: Now, isn't that a title? I think happy, because the... record is called Happiness and Surrounding Suburbs. So I thought it was like a callback to like Happy Healthy Citizen of the Suburbs. Like, I thought it was just like a callback, but like
2: of Fortitude Valley.
0: Of Fortitude Valley, of Gardens Point.
2: Yeah.
0: You know? Of St. Lucia. So we've got Happy Healthy Citizen of the Developed World Blues. And now Ballpark actually has a little running bit, one might say, with their songs, or like catalog. They have the blues.
2: Oh,
0: one,
2: okay.
0: So they have like blues one, blues two, three. They sometimes change the the numbering and the naming, but it's in that vein. It's cool. In that same. So I think this was the genesis. You know, this is where it started. So we're gonna finish this off, and then we're gonna get into a fun little we've got with the rest of our time. Yeah. I sent Chloe a bunch of prompts about songs and vibes, and we've inputted our choices, and we'll go on just a fun little chatty vibey journey with you. So I hope you enjoy the end of this track. We'll give stars after. I think we'll listen to it all and then we'll give stars. I mean, I think I've known my stars since.
2: I think I have some stars. Time.
0: We've got some stars in mind. but yep, let's take it away. Glass Jar. Let's get it.

0: Radiothon may be over, but we're keeping it going for just a little longer.
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2: And that is the end of our happiness and surrounding suburbs section. Oh, once again, we're just too excited and want to get on to the next one. Oh,
3: calm down.
2: Calm down, swimmers. So we just ended that off with the last two tracks of the album, Glass Jar and Happy, Healthy Citizen of the Developed World Blues. Now, if you are a Ballpark fan or just have a really great memory, you'd be able to tie some of the lyrics and rhythm and tempo and beat of that last song to actually the first song. They reuse the lyrics and put it in a different way, and I just love it when songs
3: impressive,
2: do that.
3: I like that.
2: They not only like call back to like previous work, but it's like it's the first song, you know.
3: Yeah.
2: And then you listen to it on repeat and it links, and then that's you're just in a loop for all the time. And
3: never
2: I would
3: stop.
2: Be happy. Yeah. I would be happy. So taking you through the last 45 minutes of our show, we're just going to be having a fun time with some prompts and some songs that we like. So I watched a movie the other day, High Fidelity.
3: Love it.
2: Pretty great movie. John Cusack, Jack Black.
3: You should watch the show.
2: Yes. Well, the show. So Lisa Bonet. Zoe Kravitz's mom is in High Fidelity and is one of the love interests. And then a decade and a half later, Zoe Kravitz comes along and is the star. It was all coming together. But in that, they work at a record store, and just a classic thing about working at a record store is just being like, you know, top three songs to listen to when you are grieving. I don't know. Top five songs to play at the drive-in. Like just songs that you play when you're feeling different things or in different events, environments, stuff like that.
3: So we're doing that.
2: So we're doing that. So our first prompt is, I believe I asked for your favourite songs to listen to on a late night drive. Doesn't have to specifically be late night, but there is a certain vibe.
3: There is a vibe. There's a vibe, but there's no one else
2: around. Goes along with it. Yeah. When there's no one else around, it's just you and your car. So we're going to go. We've got four songs lined up, two of mine, two of Chloe's. So we've got, it's going to alternate. We've got mine, Chloe. We'll have a little chat about it now. I've got, do you have a car? I mean, come on now. You're going for
3: a
2: late night drive.
3: Do you actually have a car?
2: I don't. Oh. I did my entire... I was the person who... I got my license on my birthday. I was
3: impressive.
2: There doing my test on my 17th birthday. Got my license, had a car, blew through three cars, I think, in 3 years. Oh. And for the first time in yonks, I am carless. And it's honestly quite... It's a lot better than I thought.
3: I have so many questions about how you went through things.
2: Oh, it was never my fault. Okay. It was never... Sure. I was never at fault.
3: That's what Daniel's saying. So
2: do you have a car? Again, this song just takes me right back to being 16 years old. Like I'm in the basement. I think there's a photo of me. I think I'm 16 years old. I'm holding a lighter. It's lit and it's up to a wood panel. And I remember someone taking a photo and a video of that. And Do You Have a Car was playing in the background. And it's just everything that I am when I was 16. I was delusional. I was stupid. I was impulsive. I was spontaneous. And nothing much has really changed.
3: Yeah.
2: You want to tell us what song have you got after that?
3: The next song I have is called Untitled by Interpol. Maybe we should give it a title right now.
2: Untitled... I'd have to...
3: We'll have a listen
2: and then we'll think of it. After that, I have got Not Just Another... There's two...
4: early slash late for this. We have got Not Just Another Girl by Ian Neville. This was a recommendation from my dad. When I was coming up with playlists for this, I was asking my mum and dad about what songs they would play in these situations. And this was a cut from him, and I wholeheartedly agreed. And I was like, I so would listen to that on a late night drive. You're so right, dog.
3: Well, the next one I've chosen is Trucks by Blue Dinah, which I actually haven't listened to on a late night drive. I don't go on many late night drives. I'm a little bit too much of an
4: early. Neither do I, not anymore.
2: I used to be a massive, like, driving was my therapy. So.
3: Yeah, I'm still a little like that, but I'm a day driver.
2: Day driver.
3: I get too scared.
2: No, that's valid. I live Southside, so like Mount Cotton, if you haven't been, like around like Sirame and like those roads. Those were my
3: wonderful
2: roads. So
3: Trucks, though, Blue Dinah is a local band. I'm a big fan of
2: Shout
3: them.
2: Out. I just realised it's we've got the theme, it's driving. I've got a song that in the title has got car.
3: Oh, yeah,
2: and you've got Trucks. So Yay! Look at us go on the same page. So we're going to blast through all four of these songs now. We've given you a little backstory to them. So imagine you're in a car.
3: You probably are in a car.
2: You probably are in a car. Do you have a car? Are you in it?
3: And being safe?
2: Hopefully. If you don't have a car, go find one, sit in it. Tune into 102.1 FM because we're going to play some songs that you should be listening to while you're in a car. Hope you enjoy.

0: Are you driving? Are you in your car? Are you feeling good?
1: It's an early morning drive, actually.
0: It's an early morning drive. Kind of different, yeah, even though it is dark out, the nighttime vibes are inherently different.
1: Is it getting light out there?
0: It should be. Is there a light? Call back to Tim Curry. A light R.I.P. at the end of the tunnel. Miss you, Tim. If you caught the soundtrack show earlier, my boy Joe played some amazing tracks from the Rocky Horror Picture Show. Missing you, Tim. I don't actually know if it's light outside. I'm kind of starting to lose my mind. So we have just finished our car prompt. Those are songs that we play that you bang your head to, that you just vibe out and you...
1: Yeah.
0: Woo! The next prompt, when I was talking this through with my parents, we kind of just, we were not on the same page, but I feel like you understood. Because it's maybe something that a lot of people haven't thought about. But yeah. This prompt was songs that you would want to have played at your funeral.
1: Which is actually a really beautiful thing.
0: It is a really beautiful thing.
1: It isn't a sad thing.
0: No, I love it. Yeah, more, I want... If I do, I don't even know if I want a funeral. Like, no idea. But if it is, I want it to be happy. I want it to be vibey. I want people to hear music that I have chosen and be like, damn, she was cool.
1: Yeah.
0: Like, her music taste rocked.
1: And it's also nice when, like, it really does move you because it's like about, oh, like, I love this person.
0: Yeah. Absolutely.
1: And this song does remind me of them.
0: Exactly. So I've, from my songs that I've chosen, one is a song that just touches my heart. I can remember where I was, what I was doing, how old I was the first time I ever heard this song, and it's just stuck with me ever since. It's Cherub, Ballpark Music. Calling back to my ballparks. And then
1: I've got Wish You Were Here by Pink Floyd.
0: Oof.
1: Yeah, this one's a bit of an oof.
0: I was having this conversation with my parents and we were throwing out all different songs that we would expect. And this was not brought up. And then I saw you write it down and I was like, of course.
1: I actually think I heard it. Like, I think it was like in like a TV show about like time travel or something. And this girl maybe like dies or gets trapped in another time. I don't know. But when like they're all grieving her, they played this a cover of this song. And I was like, oh my goodness.
0: I didn't know they could do this. Yeah. I didn't know they could make me feel this. No, absolutely. It's definitely one of those songs. It just takes you back. And it's like, what? What kind of things were they drinking? Like, what kind of magic dust were they sprinkling in their water to give them, like, the ability to make something like that? That whole album, to be honest.
1: Incredible.
0: Oh, my goodness. Then after this, I will explain and defend this to everyone and no one. I have Man or Muppet from the 2011 Muppet movie starring Jason Segel and Amy Adams. Like, this, again, a song that has stuck with me. I've been a Muppet fanatic since a child. Like, I think everyone in our generation should be. Like, grew up with the Muppets. And this film was absolutely a comfort film for me growing up. And Man or Muppet, I think it gained a little bit more traction kind of in recent years with social media. I've seen, like, a few people do, like, karaoke, like, duets with it. And I'm like, I've been doing that by myself. Since I was like 7.
1: Nice try.
0: And so, we'll go live. We'll have mics on while the song is going. That's my second song.
1: It's funny,
0: Man or Muppet.
1: I feel like Man or Muppet to me is like walking down the aisle at the wedding.
0: It is. Like, it's such a final, or like it's a choice, you know, this whether you're a man or a Muppet, it defines like what you're doing, what you're choosing. And like, a funeral is, you know, they say, it's the end. Oh, but the end is just, you know, a beginning.
1: Mm.
0: The end is the beginning of something. So
1: my last song that I put is Ordinary World by Duran Duran. This was a recommendation by my beautiful friend Ava.
0: Shout out Ava.
1: If you're listening, she's probably fast asleep.
0: I shout out so many people. Like, I shouted out my grade 4 teacher last week. I shout out my family members all the time.
1: Shout out. I know
0: they ain't listening. Well, some of them actually do. Shout out Paul. he comes and shout out Etienne. He comes and listens.
1: That's sweet.
0: But, yeah.
1: All right. Well, let's take it away.
0: Let's take it away. Again, you're going to play these next 4 songs. Hope you enjoy. You're kind of picturing your funeral, maybe.
1: Oh, God.
0: If not, you can picture our funeral. My favorite color is orange. There'll definitely be a lot of orange in my funeral. So, hope this takes you on a journey.

0: discipline remains, mercifully.
1: Yes, and neither would you, Derek, this star nonsense.
0: Yes, yes.
1: No, it is a...
0: I'm sure of it.

0: I can see it. I can picture it. You in a casket. That song playing.
1: Oh, thanks. You really think of me.
2: I really, that now I will forever, that will be my association. For the last couple of songs, we were playing songs that we would play, we would want played at our funeral. These songs, I think, either just represented who we are and what people, we want people to know about us, or just songs that shaped us as people as a whole. We're coming to the end of the show. I've got to be quick because I've got two more songs that I really want to play for you. First of all, I just want to say, Chloe, thank you so much for coming on and staying Bella, 4 hours with me.
1: Thank you so much for having me.
2: I can finally prove that I have a friend and that the other voices going on are not craziness. I've had the best time with you and with you listeners. We're going to end the song of the show with two songs that the prompt was songs that make you go absolutely feral.
1: Yes.
2: These are songs that you just listen to and you're like, oh my goodness, it's either from the get-go, they've got you, or it's a build-up and you just can't resist. So we've got a little bit of The Japanese House first up, and then we're going to end the show with the one, the only, The Cure.
1: Absolutely.
2: As it must be done. Thank you so much for joining us this morning. Hope you have a lovely, lovely Sunday and rest of your week. Might be back next week. You'll be here on a Friday. You'll be doing news. Tune in
1: Friday morning.
2: 8 till 11.
1: Friday morning.
2: Yep. I'm running away. And week after that, I'll probably be back. But yeah, we're gonna go now because I'm taking too much time. Okay. Thanks for tuning in. Love you.
1: Have a nice day.
2: Yay.

And it's Ari. I'm here. It's Squeaky Chairs. Oh, I want to say a really, really, really big thank you and shout out to Bella and Chloe, who just did 4 hours of incredible content from 2 a.m. to 6 a.m. And oh, as far as I know, it was just up like all night and now doing stuff the next day. I think, oh my goodness, it was just so good. I don't know if you can hear it, listeners out there, but I myself am a bit tired. Again, I stayed up later than I probably should have, and I was driving in the car all the way to Zed's, and I was just hearing the incredible tracks that Bella and Chloe were putting on, and there was like all these different themes, and I'm like, this is so good. Like, whoever's listening to Graveyard right now is getting the best content ever. And then they played like Man or Muppet, which is the soundtrack to my life. Shout out to all my friends who have to hear me sing Am I a Man or Am I a Muppet just randomly. It means a lot to me and it gave me such a boost of energy. So thank you so much. I absolutely have been, Bella's been on a few times now, and it's just such a joy because it brings so much energy to my morning, particularly when I've had like not enough hours sleep. And somehow Bella always seems so awake and alive, and so, oh, just so good to see you. I hope that you are on again, please. Now, before I begin the show, I want to acknowledge the traditional owners of the land where 4ZZZ broadcasts from, the Turrbal and Yuggera people, and pay my respect to the elders past, present and future. This is stolen land and sovereignty was never ceded. I played to begin the show Red Hill with their track Blue Card, and I played them today because they are playing at Junk Bar tonight, Sunday the 30th, about 6:30, and they're supporting Romani, actually. I think it's Romani. And that sort of also brings me to the theme of today's show. I am taking you on an unofficial guide to the unofficial side of Big Sound. Big Sound is this week. It's from basically Tuesday to Thursday. And it's a festival in the Valley, and there's going to be a whole heap of bands. The Valley just midweek becomes alive with live gigs, and all these venues are included. It's honestly a great time. But I decided that I am going to look at all the unofficial parties because there's a lot of venues who are offering free or really cheap nights with a bunch of incredible bands, and a lot of them are playing at Big Sound. So that's what we're going to do. And one of them is Red Hill. And Red Hill are playing on Tuesday for free at Blutz Bar from midnight to late is all they say about that. And that's for Flamingo Blondes Karaoke. And that is, there's just like a bunch, there's a bunch of bands in there, and I'll kind of get to it. So I won't talk forever just yet, but I'm going to now put Romani on I Won't Yell. And I hope you're all doing well out there. My name's Ari, and this is Squeaky Chairs.

And that was, of course, the beautiful Charlotte Mead with her newest track, Tend the Gardener. I have played that one, I admit, a few times on the show, but what can you do? It's a really lovely track. And also, Charlotte Mead is going to be playing at Alien Sound at Quiver Sound Room on Thursday for the unofficial Big Sound Party hosted by our very own Sonic Alien. Absolutely huge shout out to Jordan. Jordan has a show on a Tuesday, this slot, time slot, you know, 6 to 9 a.m. And I used to do the graveyard slot just before Jordan's, and we were show neighbors. And I really just loved seeing Jordan come into the studio after I'd done 4 hours and I was losing my mind a little bit. And it just gave me so much energy, so much of a boost. So big shout out to Jordan. And yeah, I think that Alien Sound is going to be a really good time. Also, Charlotte Mead played at Cool Sunfest yesterday, and it was in Boona. I was really wanting to go to this little festival, and it seemed really nice. It's just a bunch of people. There was like a vintage market and things going on, and people camping. And I saw the ads for it, and I thought, that looks great, but I don't know who I'm going to go with. And then I got a call from my friend yesterday who said, oh, I'm going to this festival. And I said, we have not been communicating, right? Because you're going to this festival and I am not. Oh, well. But I played Charlotte Mead and pretended that I was there as well. But I had a really lovely night last night, regardless. I went out with almost all of my housemates, plus a couple of my old housemates who are up from Sydney, because Sydney took them away from me, and it was sad. But last night we all got together and we went to the N Bar, which I haven't been to in ages, because it's quite a small space, but it was really, really fun. And it was just a beautiful, beautiful energy. I don't know, we just had a full moon, and I think the energy seems to be shifting into a positive place. I think it's been a bit crazy the last few weeks. There's been a lot going on. Everyone I've talked to has been busy, and there's been, relationship issues and things like that. And then we had a full moon. I don't know, I lit a really big fire and watched it.

And it was a nice place to reflect because, you know, I have had a little bit of a crazy energy and we've had a house inspection, and I think that sometimes I can lose sight of what's important, and it's nice just to sit back and go, oh, it's just the here and the now. So yes, that was my little bit. So the beginning of the bracket, I played Romani, I Won't Yell. And then after that, Millie Strange. And the track was The Last Time. And Millie Strange is going to be playing at Big Sound, but also Sounds Like Community Radio, which is in the Zed's car park. And it starts about 1 p.m. on Wednesday. And that is being broadcasted nationwide, and it's going to be amazing. So it's free, of course. So head over to the Zed's car park if you want to see some incredible gigs and you want to hear some Millie Strange. Then, yes, after that was Tender Gardener by Charlotte Mead. I'm now going to play Serendipity by local artist Serendipity with her track Feather. Sorry, I feel I'm awake, but maybe I am not awake at all. Oh, I hope that you're doing well out there, listeners. If you have any requests, please send them in. It's just me this morning. I am used to having my beautiful friend Robin on. She didn't quite make it, but she was there with me the whole time, you know, helping me get tracks at the end. And oh, but I will miss the other squeaky chair. Just one squeaky chair today. This is Feather by Serendipity.

That was officially by Wave Dynamic. And I can officially announce that the sun is starting to rise. It is about that time in the morning where I get to see it start. And I hope that the people out there who are doing the same are having a good time. Or if you're working, I hope you're doing the best to have the best time that you can while working. I am sorry for you out there. I used to work on a Sunday morning, and my highlight was listening to 4ZZZ, and now I'm here doing that. And I wouldn't change it for the world. This is the best job ever. I don't get paid, but I would do it every single day if I feasibly could. It is just the best place to be with the best people, and I get so much purpose and community. Big shout out to 4ZZZ. If you want to subscribe, because we are all volunteers here, who all our announcers who announce our shows are volunteers, and most of the station is run by volunteers, then you can support us. And it's almost the very end of August, which means that we have still some tail end Radiothon prizes left, and they are pretty good. I know that there is a games cabinet from Netherworld, and there's also some tickets and other things available. So good. So a basic or concession subscription is $40 for a whole year. Full is $80. You can even subscribe your pet. And I have some items around my house which I consider almost pets. I have some shelves and things that I am thinking about subscribing. Actually, I probably want to subscribe my speaker. Shout out to Olive, my little portable speaker. I put googly eyes on her, and she is definitely a housemate in our house. And I think that maybe she deserves a 4ZZZ subscription. I don't know what I'm saying now, dear listeners out there. I do want to tell you, though, what we just heard. So we heard Feather by Serendipity, and Serendipity is going to be playing at the Quiver Sound Room Big Sound Unofficial Party on Wednesday from 6 to 9:30. They'll be in there at some point, and they'll be playing with Felony, which is a local artist, and Lover from Melbourne, and that's completely free. Then I played Mikisku, who is local, with their track Wellspring. And that one was from 2019, and it was written in a cavern on Mount Nebo. And I really, really love that one, particularly as I feel it definitely captures a bit of the transition from winter to spring. And that's what we're currently experiencing. And I can see it. Every day is a bit different. I am noticing all the different bugs and jumping spiders around. The plants are looking a little bit more dehydrated. There's flowers coming out. My flatmates are starting to get into the garden, and it was really lovely yesterday. I was working a bit on this show, just preparing some tracks, and my flatmates were out in the garden just potting up some succulents. It was really lovely. And so I'm not looking forward to the heat, but I am looking forward to all the life and all the adventures that spring has to offer. I then finished the bracket with Way Dynamic, and they're going to be playing at Season 3 in the car park on the 7th of November, supported by Media Puzzle, who I love, and Jessie L. Warren, and Margaret and Mikisko. So if you liked Mikisko and you liked Way Dynamic, you should go. And also, if you haven't seen Margaret, then I definitely recommend. Margaret is one of those bands that hasn't recorded yet, as far as I'm aware. And so that if you want to listen to their stuff, you have to actually go in person. Such an incredible band. Shout out to August from Megahertz, who is in Margaret.
I am so excited for them. This is a pretty big gig at the Season 3 car park. And Margaret have been everywhere lately. So just so much love to that band. And that brings me on to the next track. I'm going to play Media Puzzle. They're from the Northern Rivers. I saw them first at Against the Grain. And that was at the Season 3 car park. And it was just the best gig. It had the best energy. They're a little bit nuts, those Media Puzzle folks. They were doing whatever they wanted and their energy was all over the place and I couldn't get enough of it. So this is Knowledge by Media Puzzle. And they're going to be playing at Season 3 on the 15th of October. So if you like it, you can even go and see them play. My name is Ari. My pronouns are they, them. And you're listening to 4ZZZ. This is Squeaky Chess.

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0: And that was Phoebe Bridgers with her brand new track, I Can't Wait, from her new album. And wow, that one is really beautiful. I saw the music video for it and fell in love because it is from the perspective of a fly, and the fly is just buzzing around and going on all these adventures, and it sees Phoebe Bridgers playing, and then there's this sort of cameo with Cameron Winter, who you may know from the band Geese, and they're just softly singing together, and the fly is stuck in Cameron Winter's guitar, and it's gorgeous. The other day, a friend of mine turned up to my house in the morning, and just, shout out to Rosie, who just grabbed a ukulele from inside and then just started playing this, and it was really, really beautiful. And we just sat on the deck, and I was super tired. I was still eating my porridge that I had made in my big cast iron porridge pot. I like to just sit out on the deck and hold this hot pot, and it warms me up and warms up all my bones. It gets me ready for the day. And so Rosie was watching me just eat my porridge as I was literally warming up and getting ready for the day. And it was just a really, really lovely time. So that was Phoebe Bridgers. And before that was Julia Jacklin, The Hardest Thing. I've really been enjoying Julia Jacklin's tracks that have been coming out. I think they're all really cool and super beautiful. And then I played Ancient Channels before that. I've been playing a lot of their tracks from their new album, and that was Spiral Arms. And I started the bracket with Knowledge from Media Puzzle, who I think are brilliant. Now, speaking of porridge, the next song that I have chosen is my song to have porridge to today. For people who haven't heard this part of my show before, or are new Squeaky Chairs listeners, oh, I just welcome you. Lots of love to you. Now, I have a segment, and it's part of the show when I choose a track. Sorry, I choose a track, and it's a track to have porridge to. And this one is We Need Our Knees by This Is The Kit. And I thought it was apt because I like to hold my cast iron porridge pot up to my knees in the morning, and I like to warm them up and get them ready. So this is We Need Our Knees.
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Morning Sun by Dave Bixby. That is a little track picked by Robin, and Robin is usually here with me on squeaky chairs helping make the chairs squeak, but Robin is a mysterious and lovely character and isn't right here right now. But Morning Sun was her pick, and the sun, it is rising. It is rising, and it is morning. It is 7:22 in the morning. The day is starting to progress quite quickly, actually. I feel like I just got here, and it's already bright. It was quite dark when I got up this morning, and I crept out of my share house, and I think there was people staying over from last night, and I was trying to be super quiet, and whenever I try to be super quiet, I don't know if this happens to you, but then I'll knock over something, and then I'm noisy. I can't help it. Before that, I played Rowena Wise, Home in This World. Absolutely loving Rowena Wise at the moment, listening to her a lot. And then I started the bracket with, well, We Need Our Knees by This Is The Kit, which is a gorgeous little track. And then Vashti Bunyan, which is a pick from Robin again, with the track Jellyfish. Oh, now I'm going to keep playing some more tracks. I'm really excited. If you're just tuning in, then today is sort of a guide to the unofficial big sound. I am playing a lot of tracks from artists who are playing around big sound, but not necessarily at big sound. So there's a bunch of venues who are putting on after parties or unofficial big sound parties, and I'm following those. So stay tuned if you want to hear about what is playing, and I will be posting the info on Squeaky Chairs Instagram as well if you follow the social media. But if not, the waves are here and it's happening right now. Well, the next track I'm going to play is also a unofficial big sound event. Well, a big sound adjacent event, this one is. This is Sounds Like Community Radio in the 4ZZZ car park itself. And from 1 p.m, you'll be able to hear now I cannot even pronounce any letters. This is Jaraway by with the track Woman. And this is a new track, and it was in the First Sounds Volume 14 album. Oh, you'll have to forgive me. In the morning, I find it very hard to read my letters. I am naturally dyslexic, but it definitely gets me early in the morning. That's when I do my show. But I kind of like how it puts me sort of, you know, out of my comfort zone when I can't quite say things right. And you know what? That's okay. We just keep going. Oh, I hope that you are all going well out there. Please text in if you feel the urge. I really, really love to hear your messages. And maybe let me know if there is an artist who you're excited to see at Big Sound. I may go to one of the Big Sound days. I am not quite sure yet. Honestly, there's so

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Have you ever been down the wormhole? Have you ever seen time bend? Colors change with speed. These are the things we have seen as we stand on the other side of the black hole.

102.1 FM, 4ZZZ. Now, while I was playing those last couple of tracks, something very exciting happened in the studio. The lights flashed. Oh, wow, I think. A subscriber. Then the screen appears a message and it says, Zach. And I realise this can only be one Zach. This has to be my friend Zach. Zach, I can't believe you're listening. Just a huge shout out to you. Ah, love Zach so much. Just a beautiful sunshine to my life. And wow, I'm feeling like it's just nice to know there's someone out there, particularly on a morning where I am way too tired. But then again, I always am, and that's okay. That's okay. That's how I do squeaky chairs, and it works. Just, yeah. Then, incredible. I just don't even know what to say now. I'm so excited. If anyone else wants to make me as excited as that, or maybe even more, then you can definitely also subscribe, just like my legend of a friend, Zach. The basic concession subscription is $40, and then full is $80. There are tail end radiothon prizes still up for grabs. We have today and tomorrow, and then after that we'll have our normal monthly prizes. So it's not even too late to be a part of radiothon if you subscribe on this show, Squeaky Chairs. Anyway, I just played a track by Public Figures, How I'm Feeling, and Public Figures are going to be playing at the 4ZZZ car park on Wednesday for Sounds Like Community Radio. I'm so excited for this. Also, so is Super Hotel, who I played before, and they are just an incredible band. They seem to be everywhere. Absolutely love them. They are a huge support of 4ZZZ, and I love playing their stuff. I actually remember the last time I listened to them properly. I think I was in the car with my friend Zach, and they were playing on Right Here, Right Now on 4ZZZ, and it was just hearing a band on the radio live is excellent. That's just the best thing ever, particularly a band that you love. I feel so lucky that some of my favorite bands are in the same city that I live in. Like, how cool is that? And then they played songs that I hadn't heard before. Oh, we get some good content on the station, I've got to admit. Anyway, next I'm going to play Houseplants with their track The Eyes Are Growing. And they're going to be playing at an unofficial Big Sound event at Black Bear Lodge on Monday called Barely Big Sound. You are listening to 4ZZZ. My name is Ari. My pronouns are they, them. And this is Squeaky Chairs.

0: Radiothon may be over, but we're keeping it going for just a little longer.
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3: Wow, some people might consider them offensive.

You just heard Bronnie and performed by O1 Thurman. Love O1 Thurman. And they're going to be playing at Alien Sound, which is an unofficial Big Sound event happening on Thursday night. And then also they're going to be visiting Blutz Bar for midnight for the Flamingo Blondes karaoke party, which is another free Big Sound event. Oh, the Alien Sound one, though, is ticketed. But I don't think it costs too much. And then before that, we heard Dirty Harry with the track Love and Piss. And they're also playing at Alien Sound at Quiver on Thursday. And Blutz as well. Before that, I started the bracket with Lost Houseplants FC, which is a local band who I saw recently with my friends when we went and saw, a fantastic, fantastic band called Love the Blur. And that was at the Rock and Roll Barbecue at the Bright Side. And it was the most incredible band and the most incredible night with my friends, including my friend Robin, who is not here. And I got a text in from someone who I think it's called the Bibly. I thought it was Bilby, but I think it's Bibly. And they say Robin has been awfully quiet this morning. Yeah, I know Robin is not here. Robin is doing some other important things and couldn't make it. Being very mysterious. And yes, I am missing Robin. She would love to know that there's some Robin fans out there. I'm a big Robin fan myself, and I am very much looking forward to her coming back next week, hopefully. But it's okay. I keep going. The next track I'm going to play is a bit of a hark back to 1995. And this one is a track by a band called Minimum Chips, and they were a Brisbane / Melbourne band, and they used to apparently play around the venues, and you could often hear them and hear their sound. So this is the track Walkman by Minimum Chips, and you're listening to 4ZZZ.

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The only hard part is knowing when to stop. B-A-N-A-N-A-N-A-N-A-N-A-N-A-N-A. Ah! 4ZZZ.

Good morning out there. Now, you just heard It Thunders Down by Fraser Bell, and they're going to be playing at Blutz Bar for midnight on Tuesday, and I think that's pretty cool. I got a message from Salty. Oh my gosh, Salty, love you, thank you so much. Salty said that she sent the message using Siri and said that it's great having my show on a Sunday morning. Also, she said that there was something to do with one of the bands, and it says Violence. I think you might be referring to Violence Soho. I would love to know more, but I think the message didn't quite come through. However, I would love to know more. Also, but just great to hear from you, Salty. Before that, I played Tropical Fuckstorm with their new track Stepping on a Rake, and that was live at TVI New York City. The next bit I'm going to do is a little segment, and it's when we head sort of down to the Big Smoke of Sydney, and down there is a community radio station called Radio Skid Row. And I've been doing a little thing with one of the presenters there where we switch a song, a local song from each state and or each city. And today, the song from Radio Skid Row is All Bark, No Bite by The Bahamas. So I'm going to play that. Shout out to Tom from In the Worried Hours on Radio Skid Row.

Some of the words in what you're about to hear are cursed. 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

0: 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Warning, warning, bad words incoming.
1: Being black is a wonderful thing, something you cannot hide. I'm a black person myself, but I never question why. I can say I'm proud of my culture and my heritage and my skin.

about to come across some on-air turbulence in the way of some bad language or crude concepts. If that's not your thing, tune out now. Maybe come back later. Whatever, it's your choice. Sit back, relax, enjoy the ride. Yeah, bad language coming up. This has been your captain speaking for 4ZZZ.

Yes, that was Asha Jeffries, wonderful local artist, with her track Brand New Bitch. That, last night I asked my friend Rosie, we were about to go out, and I said, give me a song. Anyway, Rosie said Asha Jeffries, and I was like, oh, wait, I know what to play. Brand New Bitch, I love that one. So, shout out to Rosie. And I'm going to do a little back announce. We had a few tracks. I played Small Fish and their track Sweet Taste. And they're going to be playing on Saturday, midday at the Bright Side for free at a event called Ground Up. And there's going to be free coffee. So that sounds all right. Small Fish are a Perth band. And then after that, I played Angie McMahon with the track Letting Go. Love that one. I put it on the record and I could hear all the little bits and bops on there, but it's a track about making mistakes and moving on, and I thought that was quite fitting. Then I played Diana Cluck with How Long, and that was a request from Robin, who is not currently in the studio with me, which is very sad, but Robin will be back and she is missed very much. And then I played Wax with Yuck, local band. This is a track that came out this year on their album Angel's Mess. And then Miss Canina with Stolen Wages, another brand new track. And then that was it for those. There's quite a lot of stuff happening. If you've just tuned in, my name's Ari, my pronouns are they, them, and this is Squeaky Chairs. And this episode has been a special episode. Big Sound is this week, and I've been taking you through bands that are playing at the unofficial Big Sound parties. So it's sort of an unofficial guide to the unofficial Big Sound. And there's a lot happening. If I can take you through a little bit, there's Barely Big Sound at Black Bear Lodge on Monday, and that has a great lineup of tracks. There's Divers from Victoria, Great South from New Zealand, Lost Houseplants FC, Mim Jensen, and Spyro. So that's going to be a really fun night. Then there's on Tuesday, we have another free gig, which is at Blutz Bar. And there's just too many to say in that one. But then also Netherworld are having unofficial parties on Tuesday. I think it's Tuesday, Wednesday, and Thursday. So there's a lot happening. Also, Wednesday is Sounds Like Community Radio at the Zed's Car Park. And I am so keen for that. It's starting at 1 p.m. It's completely free. It has an incredible lineup, and it's going to be broadcasted over the community radio network nationally. How cool. Yeah, wow. Tina is in the building and is looking as excited as I am on the announcement of the Sounds Like Community Radio. Oh, it's going to be amazing. And then on Wednesday, Quiver are doing a Big Sound party, and that's free as well. We have Felony, Lover, and Serendipity, beautiful local artists. And then they're doing a secret show from midnight to 3 a.m. I do not know what that is, but yeah, secret show. Then Thursday is Alien Sound, which is all being set up by our very own Sonic Alien from Sonic Alien 4ZZZ. Shout out to Jordan. And that's happening at Quiver Sound Room on Thursday. And that's featuring Dirty Harry, Lottie McLeod, Charlotte Mead, Owen Thurman. And then, yes, Saturday is the Bright Side Ground Up. So that's my little unofficial guide to the unofficial Big Sound. And also, while I'm talking about things that are going on, we have coming up on Sunday the 13th of September, another free event for the community. It's Kurilpa Derby, or Derby, however you prefer to say it. And that's happening in West End, Boundary Street and Russell Street from 1:30 p.m.
to 8, and it always goes a bit later. It is a great street party. People are out on floats and bikes, and music is happening, and everyone's out and about, and the kids are running around. Oh, it's a really great day to just lift your spirits. Oh, there's also Centenary Pool in Spring Hill is closing, and today is the last Sunday that it's open because of the construction for the Olympic Games facilities. So if you really like that pool, or you haven't even seen this beautiful pool yet, maybe go and check it out, because this is the last day to do so. That's all for things happening, I think. Actually, I lied. There is one more thing happening today, I remember. It's a march for Diverse Australia, and that's happening at 11 a.m. at Queen's Gardens. And that's protesting... it's protesting against divisive politics, and it's celebrating diversity. So if this is important to you, then go down and have a walk around and a march about it. I am going to now play a track which is pretty special to me. It's Courtney Barnett. I love Courtney Barnett. This is Anonymous Club. 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

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The Codes of Practice cover matters relating to program content that are of concern to the community, including local content, news, current affairs, Australian music content, programs for children, and the responsibilities associated with broadcasting to the community. They also cover aspects such as community access and participation in the operation of this service. Copies of the codes are available from the Community Broadcasting Association website, www.cbaa.org.au.

0: Good morning out there. My name's Ari, and my pronouns are they, them. And that banger of a track that you just heard was Junkyard by Celine and The Strange. They are a Sydney band, and I like to groove to that one. So I hope that you did too. I played Courtney Barnett before that with Anonymous Club. I think that Courtney Barnett is a very special individual, and the way that she's able to capture stories through her music in a unique way is just beyond me. I love her tracks. They are poetry, in my opinion. And honestly, I think that any time is a good time for Courtney Barnett. Like, you can just play her absolutely anytime with any track, and it kind of works. So that's pretty special. Then before that was Brand New Bitch by Asha Jeffries. And it's coming to the very, very, very end of Squeaky Chairs. It is almost time to pass over to the beautiful Tina from Goldilocks Folk, who has a fantastic lineup, I'm sure, today. I am really, really, really excited to see what's in store. I have been having an incredible morning. I started it off with coming into the studio and seeing the incredible Bella and Chloe, who were doing the Sunday Morning Coming Down show from 2 a.m. to 6 a.m. And they had so much energy, even though they had been in the studio all night. And they played the most incredible tracks. Like, there was Pink Floyd in there, and also Man or Muppet. If anyone understands what I mean by that, then you are one of mine. It's this track from the Muppet movie from ages back, and I just resonate with that song, Am I a Man or Am I a Muppet, so much. And just to have it playing as I walked into 4ZZZ was incredible. Just big shout out to all those people who are doing Graveyard. They are producing some incredible content, and the people listening at that time, I'm sure, really appreciate it. I used to be someone who listened at that time. I used to drive a car park sweeper machine in at like 4 a.m. and we listened to the Graveyard shows, and it was really special for me, and it made me feel not lonely when it was not even bright outside and I was at work and it was cold and I had great tracks and great company on the radio waves. So shout out to Bella and Chloe. And then I'm gonna leave you with something a little bit fun and a little bit different. I'm going to leave you with the Babe Rainbow. This is Peace Blossom Boogie. You've been tuned into Squeaky Chairs on 4ZZZ. Have a wonderful time out there. And spring is upon us. So take care of yourselves in this transition. Celebrate all the little things around us. And take care. This is Peace Blossom Boogie.
1: Thank you.

0: 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So get comfortable and settle in for some folky goodness in your ear holes. Goldilocks Folk is broadcast from Yuggera country. We acknowledge the traditional custodians and recognise their continuing connection to land, water and community. We pay respect to elders past, present and emerging.
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3: 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Dogs perceive fireworks' random noise as a threat, which triggers their fight or flight response.
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4: So how do I calm my dog down during fireworks?
3: Well, close your windows and curtains to muffle the sound or create a doggy-safe blackout haven so they can't see any flashes outside. Put on some music or the TV to master firework sounds.
4: Are there doggy downers?
3: Well, sort of. Your health food store has melatonin, which is the best calming natural supplement for dogs. 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
4: Okay, I'll check with my vet.
3: Great idea. And if your vet says it's okay, then try to give it before the fireworks. It's best to keep your dog inside, which not only reduces the fireworks sound, but also ensures they don't run away.
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2: Thank you, Dave. I always love that. Do it, kids. Yes. And you know what, kids? You don't even have to be in the car to beg your parents to put 4ZZZ on. Yeah. Well, hello. Good morning. My name is Tina. My pronouns are she and her, and you're tuned into Goldilocks Folk on 4ZZZ. I'll be playing folky storytelling tunes over the next hour. Thanks to Ari, running solo today on squeaky chairs. She's been keeping you company since before the sun came up, or around the time the sun came up. Can't remember what time sunrise was this morning. I was sleeping. I really liked the Courtney Barnett track that they played for us all this morning. You have just heard a track from Album of the Week. The artist is Ancient Channels. The release is Static Spirit. Let me tell you what the Album of the Week committee had to say about it. Ancient Channels have been around the local scene for a bit now, but it has really been 6 years since their Album of the Week LP Moments in Ruin dropped. Static Spirit continues this dreamy, noisy post-punk journey. Hex Beat, which I just played for you, and black metals already have been played a lot on the Zed airwaves. Enjoy. I hope you enjoyed when I get the opportunity to play an Album of the Week track. I do. It's always nice to do that. And thank you to the Album of the Week committee for all of the work that you do to think through, listen through all of the, probably feel through all of the releases that come across your ears. On today's show, I've got a total of 8 gig suggestions, and I'll try and squeeze in a couple of ear pit tracks at the end. If you want to get in touch with the show here, you can text me at the station. The number is 0420626733. You can also interact through the usual social media. I'm keen to hear if there are any good gigs coming up or just whether you're enjoying the show today. Yesterday, I took some time. I recently became a member of the Queensland Art Gallery in Goma, or Quag Goma, as I heard it said a number of times yesterday. So I went to a members orientation. Wow, stuff I didn't know was included in my membership. Really awesome. And then I took my little bubble wand. I've been regressing to my childhood in all the best ways. And I spent a bit of time with my bubble wand, both over in the cultural centre precinct and then over in the city. And then I went to a pre-Big Sound mixer where I didn't actually meet that many people, but I did get to observe some lovely live music. And I'm trying to shift my wake and sleep times a little bit so I can immerse myself in Big Sound this coming week. I have my delegate pass. I spent the money. I've taken the week off work. I'm very excited. So if you've got any suggestions for me to see, whether it be conference events, whether it be official Big Sound showcases or unofficials, feel free to let me know and I will try and fit it into my schedule. I've got 8 gig suggestions, so let's get into it. This first one here is for today, this afternoon from 2 o'clock. Lottie McLeod is playing at the Trifford Beer Garden. Here's the new one from them called Wednesdays at the Waterloo.

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That's the double happiness there. They are playing alongside Neon Signs at the Junk Bar this afternoon from 2. That was called Lost in Space. Before that was the Neon Signs with Wishful Thinking featuring Mokara Kelly. They are playing alongside the double happiness at the Junk Bar today. The Junk Bar is a proud 4ZZZ subscriber outlet. And right up the top there was Lottie McLeod with Wednesdays at the Waterloo in the Triffid Beer Garden. 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We're in the tail end of the Radiothon trail and you can still enter the following prize draws: Netherworld Lowboy Arcade Cabinet and other goodies, golden ticket to the BrizFest Night at the Parkland Concerts, beer for a year for Blind Boy Brewing, and Consume Valve record and CD pack, plus 20 years of regurgitated tour shirts. Now, that's a super, that last one was a super subs only. Head on over to 4zzz.org.au/radiothon to become one of us. Let me tell you who I saw the light go off recently. I think that was McKenna from Toogan. Really lovely to have you with us. I hope you're enjoying your warm inner glow. Let's keep the gig suggestions flowing. This next one is Red Hill. They are playing alongside Romaine. Romaine's on the It's Not That Funny tour. This is at the Junk Bar. This is this evening. So 6:30 doors. The Junk Bar is a proud 4ZZZ subscriber outlet. I decided to play 2 tracks from Red Hill because I can. This first one is Washing Machine and then, shock horror, Dryer.

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enjoyed our song Washing Machine. We're just popping in here to let you know I've got a washing machine now. That song was written about a year ago, so we're fine. Please do not contact us with washing machine inquiries. I am lacking a dryer. It's not essential.

If you liked that Monday night, you should be at Blutz Bar. That was Chloe Marks and the Mayhem. Don't Make Me Choose. Chloe Marks is playing alongside Bluegrass Barbie and the High Street Drifters. That's at Blutz Bar on Monday night. You can also catch Chloe Marks playing at Lefties on Friday and Honky Tonks on Saturday. Yeah. Before that, there was two songs from Red Hill. Up the top was Washing Machine, and I followed that with Dryer. Red Hill are supporting Romaine. Romaine's on the It's Not That Funny tour, playing at the Junk Bar. That is this evening from 6:30. The Junk Bar is a proud 4ZZZ subscriber outlet. My name is Tina. My pronouns are she and her. You're tuned into Goldilocks Folk on 4ZZZ. We'd like to remind you that today and tomorrow are the last couple of days of the Radiothon tale. You can still subscribe and go into a number of prize draws where you can go to subscribe. Do I hear you say? Yeah, 4zzz.org.au/radiothon. I wanted to say a big thanks yet again to McKenna from Dugan for subscribing recently. And Zach from Corinda did a little bit ago as well. Really lovely to have you with us. I hope you're enjoying your warm inner glow. I'm going to keep things moving because I've got more gig suggestions or more tracks to play to support gig suggestions to share with you. This next one here is Double Date. Double Date is playing alongside Stimpy's Lover, Pippin and Positive Spin there at the Junk Bar on Tuesday. The Junk Bar is, yep, can I hear it? A proud 4ZZZ subscriber outlet. The track I'm going to play after Double Date is by Millie Strange. Millie Strange is playing at Sounds Like Community Radio. And then I'm playing Super Hotel, who's also playing at Sounds Like Community Radio. That's here on...

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Super Hotel there. God, they're fun. They are playing at Sounds Like Community Radio right here in the 4ZZZ car park on Wednesday afternoon. You will also catch artists such as Millie Strange, Joe Away, and Public Figures and Stay True God, and Joey Lee Wagtail. Oh, my mouth and tongue are just do not want to work for me right now. Sounds Like Community Radio is a free event here at 4ZZZ on Wednesday afternoon. We would love to see you. The tracks that you've just heard were Super Hotel, Box of Prawns, Millie Strange, In Fire, Double Date, new performance. Double Date is playing alongside Stimpy's, Lover, Pippin and Positive Spin. That's at the Junk Bar on Tuesday afternoon, evening. I think it's a 5 o'clock doors there. If you like live music, but you don't have yourself a big sound pass, whether or not you don't have a big sound conference pass or you don't have a big sound live music pass, just come on down to the Valley. All week, there will be something that you will be able to experience. I believe there are a few stages that are going to be in the... There's one definitely in the Brunswick Street Mall, if they did like what they did last year. There will also be a section of Brunswick Street which is blocked off between Ann Street and whatever that next one is. So the other side of the mall, sort of towards New Farm, and they'll have a stage there. Yeah, basically, you can't do anything in the Valley in the next week without bumping into a musician or music of some kind. And if that's your bag, baby, then you're just going to love it. You're going to have the biggest grin on your face like I do right now. I am looking forward to going to Big Sound. I chose a couple of years ago to take the week off work and buy myself a delegate pass, and it's all self-funded. Me coming and presenting to you, and I get the warm inner glow inside me. But I love supporting the community. That fills my soul with so much joy. So you might be able to do that as well. Alrighty, let's keep moving. I've got a little bit more time and then I'm going to hand over to the jazz show. They've got the lovely Hedgehog filling in today. I'm sure it's going to be an absolute treat. I'm interested to know what the jazz show flavour will be this morning. But before that, I've got a couple more gigs to suggest, and then I've got an ear pick track to play for you. This one here is Vinted Veneer, Juice Webster, Any Young Mechanic, Clancy, and Local the Neighbour are playing at Netherworld on Thursday. Netherworld is a proud 4ZZZ subscriber outlet. I've got Under the Table to play for you from Vinted Veneer, and then I'm going to play, and it's been one I've played every week, or at least a band I've played every week. I've got another Moon Boots for you. Moon Boots is playing at Live in the Sunshine at Mount Cutha Festival. That's on Saturday from midday till 5. That's an all ages family friendly event. The acts that I could see on the list were The Steel Syndicate, Moon Boots, 8 Ball Aiken and Taya Chani. So I'll play Phases from Moon Boots and then I'll come back and recap the gig suggestions and then I'll play the earpick tune for you. So this one here is Vinted Veneer, Under the Table. 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

Moon Boots, and I remembered why I love that track so much. Oh my God, I love a bass line like that where it's jumping around and the body just goes, you must move. Thanks, Moon Boots. Love it. That was their track Phases. They are playing alongside the Steel Syndicate, 8-Ball Aitken and Taya Chani at Alive in the Sunshine and Mount Kutha Festival on Saturday. Before that, you heard Vinted Veneer with Under the Table. Vinted Veneer are playing alongside Clancy, Local, The Neighbour, Any Young Mechanic, Juice Webster. They're at Netherworld on Thursday night. Let me recap from the top all the gig suggestions for the week. Then I'll play the last track and hand you over to the jazz show. Today, Lottie McLeod is playing at the Triffid Beer Garden. Today, Neon Signs versus the Double Happiness at the Junk Bar. That's a 2. Today, Romaine and Red Hill at the Junk Bar. That's at 6:30. Monday at... From 6, A Night of Bluegrass and Americana, High Street Drifters, Bluegrass Barbie, Chloe Marks. That's at Blutes Bar. You can also catch Chloe Marks at Lefties on Friday and Honky Tonks on Saturday. On Tuesday, Stimpy's Double Date, Lover, Pippin and Positive Spin are at the Junk Bar. On Wednesday, Sounds Like Community Radio's here at 4ZZZ. That's an afternoon event. You will catch performances from Millie Strange, Jarraway, Public Figures, Say True God, Super Hotel and Joey Lee Wagtail. On Thursday, Clancy, Local, The Neighbour, Any Young Mechanic, Juice Webster and Vinted Veneer at Netherworld. And on Saturday, yeah, it's Moon Boots over at Mount Kutha Festival. Couple of other events of note. The Noosa Jazz Festival is on right now and runs through till the 6th of September. On Monday night, Paul Kelly is at Lefties. That will be an absolute freaking treat. If I didn't already have two things conflicting, I would potentially be there. And Friday and Saturday, Flangepani's final performances are at the Crowbar. I believe it's sold out, but maybe you can wrangle a ticket from someone who has bought and cannot go. Last days of Radiothon, head on over to 4zzz.org.au/support. to become one of us. This last one is a cover. I really enjoyed it. I like the band. I like the band that played the original, and I like this track. The band that you're going to listen to right now is Hiding From Me. Haystack Mountain Hermits. The track is Money For Nothing. You know where it came from. See you next week.